0: from the Sky News Centre at 1. Campaigners are urging those on both sides of the assisted dying debate to channel their energy into fixing palliative care. MPs voted to reject a proposed law in England and Wales yesterday by a majority of 16. Liz Carr was against the bill.
1: People are suffering now, and there are many things that we could do to change that and improve that for the majority of people. We need to do that first. Then let's have a grown-up conversation about this. That's not happening at the moment.
0: Several documents declassified on the 25th anniversary of 9/11 reveal concerns about possible threats to US targets. A 1998 presidential briefing warned of an aircraft hijacking. Almost 3,000 people were killed 3 years later when two hijacked planes hit New York's Twin Towers, another crashed into the Pentagon, and a fourth came down in a field. Ben Sliney was responsible for grounding every U.S. flight on his first day on the job.
2: United 175 came around on the screen and struck the South Tower. And of course, that was the moment at which I ordered all the traffic in the country to not take off.
0: At least 44 people have been injured after a train derailed in Normandy in northern France last night. Local media says the incident was caused by the train striking an unidentified object. Police are looking to trace the owner of a tiny urn believed to contain human ashes that was left on a train between London and Aberdeen. The small red urn is wrapped in purple and white artificial flowers and held in the arms of a teddy bear. Police say it'll be of enormous sentimental value to someone. And in sport, Europe have kept pace with the USA to finish the opening day of Golf Solheim Cup level at 4-all. Carlota Saganda's putt on the final hole of the last four balls match earned them a share of the points with Lauren Coughlin and world number one Nelly Korda. That's the latest.
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2: Hi, Andy Elms here from Family Church and greatbiglife.co.uk. I love the words that Jesus speaks in John 4, verses 35 to 36, when he speaks about the harvest. He says, "Come on, the fields are ripe unto harvest. Lift your eyes and see how ripe the harvest is." We need to understand that the harvest is truly ripe in this moment, where things that people relied on are being shaken. They're looking for real answers. We, the followers of Jesus, have those real answers. All are called to be harvesters, not just the leaders of the church, but everyone that considers themselves a follower of Jesus. There's no time or place for procrastination. We can't afford to put off to next week or next month this incredible invitation to be a co-laborer with Christ in the harvest field. The harvest is calling you and me right now. Our response must simply be, "I hear the harvest calling, and I will go. I will be a soul winner for Jesus in my generation." God bless.

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1: The word for today is pray boldly, part two. In Hebrews chapter 10 and verse 19, we read, "Therefore, brethren, having boldness to enter the holiest by the blood of Jesus." Martin Luther had a good friend named Frederick Myconius, who became very ill to the point of death. Luther wrote to him, "I command thee in the name of God to live, because I still have need of thee in the work of reforming the church. The Lord will never let me hear that thou art dead, but will permit thee to survive me. For this I am praying, this is my will, and may my will be done, because I seek only to glorify the name of God." We think of speaking softly to God, of humbling ourselves before God, but not of praying boldly. Yet that's what the Bible says we should do. "Therefore, brethren, having boldness to enter the holiest by the blood of Jesus, let us draw near with a true heart in full assurance of faith. Let us hold fast the confession of our hope without wavering, for he who promised is faithful. Therefore, do not cast away your confidence, which has great reward, for you have need of endurance, so that after you have done the will of God, you may receive the promise." Prayer is not about persuading God to let go of something he's reluctant to give. He's more willing to give than we are to receive. He's actually looking for opportunities to bless us. "The eyes of the Lord run to and fro throughout the whole earth to show himself strong on behalf of those whose heart is loyal to him." 2 Chronicles 16 verse 9. So pray boldly and be confident that God will do what he promised. That's the word for today on UCB.

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3: 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It's a story of faith in action, of lives changed, of ordinary people stepping forward even when the past wasn't clear. But this is not just a story about the past. It's a reminder that God is still at work today, still speaking, still moving, and still inviting people to play their part. You can order your copy of This Is Our Story at ucb.co.uk/our story.
4: I'm Nancy Godey from NGM. When our phone rings, we automatically pick it up and answer it. But are we as quick to answer a call from God? Do we know that God is calling all of us to deeper intimacy? Do we answer our spiritual call as quickly as we answer our earthly call? No matter who we are, God wants us to draw near because He loves us and values us. Perhaps we feel that we won't be accepted, yet it says in the Bible, draw near to God and He will draw near to you. Let us draw near with confidence to the throne of grace that we may receive mercy and that we might find grace to help us in our time of need and receive mercy, grace, and assurance of how much you are loved.

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2: From the Sky News Centre at 2. Charities have renewed calls for greater investment into end-of-life care, a day after MPs voted to reject a proposed law on assisted dying in England and Wales. It would have given terminally ill adults, like Dame Esther Ranson, the right to apply for an assisted death. She's called it a tragic day. But her daughter, Rebecca Wilcox, is still optimistic for future change.
3: It will come back and the law will change because 75% of the country want it. It's going to be legal in Jersey and the Isle of Man and France. Why would we leave ourselves out of that? Would we just be the one country that doesn't give empathy and care and choice at the end of life?
2: Police say anyone wearing masks could be detained at a demonstration in Portsmouth later. It comes after the first arrest was made over anti-migrant protests there last weekend. At least 44 people have been injured after a train derailed in northern France last night. Officials say 180 passengers were on board when it went off the tracks in Normandy. Four out of five drivers say overgrown hedges and branches have made it harder to pull out safely at junctions and roundabouts. The RAC, which carried out the poll, is asking homeowners to check if their gardens are growing out onto roads and pavements. Rod Dennis, who's from the motoring group, says it's not always the council's responsibility.
4: If a council decides you are covering a speed limit sign up, it can order you to do the work. If you don't, it can do the work itself and then charge you for it. And if you're willfully covering up vital infrastructure and vital signs like this, it could even land you with quite a big fine of up to £1,000.
2: Donald Trump is expected in Ireland later to attend the Irish Open golf tournament. The US president will take part in engagements in Dublin and his resort in Donegal, which is hosting the tournament. And Hearts have won 3-0 at Stenhouse Muir to avoid an upset in the Scottish League Cup quarterfinals. Goals from JJ Williams, Rogers Mato and Jan Dander got last season's Premiership runners-up past the Championship leaders. That's the latest.
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5: Greetings, my name is Archbishop Angelos, Coptic Orthodox Archbishop of London. Having read the words of Ephesians 1:16 recently, I do not cease to give thanks for you, making mention of you in my prayers, got me thinking that we so often spend time criticizing, thinking, and often overthinking, that we don't give thanks for the people in our lives. The people we see daily, our families, our friends, our communities, people we see on a regular basis, people so familiar that they almost become invisible. And yet in these words, we see a necessity to see the value. Someone who needs us to see him or her just so we can see their struggle or their pain. Someone who needs us to express our appreciation or our affection. Someone who needs that reassuring presence. Someone who needs that godly word of comfort. Someone who needs to see the light of God in us, or to hear his comforting words. Give thanks, especially for those who you may take for granted.

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2: Hi, I'm Gaina van der Burton from Fitfish, the Christian wellbeing organisation. Do you stay up late watching TV when you need to get up early? Keep putting off an important task until tomorrow? Or eat a big bag of crisps in the car after you leave an exercise class? You can see what you're doing and you don't really want to do it, but at the same time you feel as if you're out of control of your own actions. I liken it to getting a flat tyre, and instead of mending it, continuing to slash all of the other tyres. It doesn't help us at all and puts us in a worse position, and yet we still do it. We call it self-sabotage. If you self-sabotage, it's likely that you have underlying beliefs that aren't correct and don't stem from God's truth. Perhaps believing that what you're doing won't make a difference anyway, or that it works for everyone else but not for you, or that you always mess it up. What does God say instead? How can you live in the truth instead of living in your limiting beliefs?

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1: From the Sky News Centre at 3. The rejection of the assisted dying bill has been described as heartbreaking for some, but it's been welcomed by others. The bill was voted down in the Commons yesterday by a majority of 16. The draft legislation had proposed letting adults in England and Wales with fewer than 6 months to live apply for an assisted death. Conservative MP Kit Malthouse was a supporter of the bill.
2: A vote against this bill is not a passive act. It's not something neutral. It is a vote for a status quo that is a status quo of misery and degradation and cruelty for so many.
1: A cryptocurrency billionaire has donated a record £36 million to Reform UK. Ben Dello, who's believed to have moved back to the UK from Hong Kong recently, says he'd given the cash boost to the party to make sure of a fair fight at the polls. It's the largest single donation to a British political party on record. Officers will be able to arrest protesters who cover their faces at an anti-immigration march or stand up to racism counter-protest in Portsmouth later. Hampshire Police are marking out an area where concealing your identity is a criminal offence, using new powers. The force says it wants to allow peaceful protest. Andy Mariner from the National Police Chiefs Council says they're ready for whatever happens.
3: We are coordinated and we are ready. We have a national structure that can respond very quickly. And we're all linked up, intelligence is being shared. So if something does happen that is unexpected, we'll be in a position to respond very quickly.
1: Police have launched an appeal to find the owner of a lost urn with what's thought to be human ashes inside that was found on a train. The tiny urn in a teddy bear's arms was discovered on an LNER service between London, King's Cross and Aberdeen. And West Ham have thrashed Wrexham 6-0 to go top of the championship. Captain Jared Bowen opened the scoring at the London Stadium. That's the latest.
4: From the Bible, Jesus answered, "I am the way and the truth and the life. No one comes to the Father except through me." John 14:6.

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1: Welcome to 15 Minutes in the Word with New York Times bestselling author Joyce Meyer. On today's program, Joyce will be teaching from her series, Learn to be Led by the Holy Spirit. Trying to run our own lives can be stressful, especially if we are motivated by fear, pride, or past hurt. For most of us, giving up control is a challenge. But there is one who is ready to help us, someone we can trust, and who always has the best intentions for us. And it's as simple as asking him to lead. The Holy Spirit wants to be invited into every detail of our lives. And in today's teaching series, Joyce will share what being led by the Spirit means and how we can recognize his voice in everyday life. Now, here's Joyce with today's series, Learning to be Led by the Holy Spirit.
2: Romans chapter 7, verse 6 is just amazing. But now we are discharged from the law, rules and regulations that we think we have to follow to get to God. But now we are discharged from the law. We have terminated all intercourse with it, having died to what once restrained and held us captive. So now we serve not under obedience to the old code of written regulations, but under obedience to the promptings of the Spirit in newness of life. Hallelujah. Now we're led by the Holy Spirit. You know, people want to know today, and you can think I'm goofy if you want to. At this point, I'm too old to care, so it doesn't matter. So. There is a great benefit, you know, in becoming what the world lovingly calls a senior citizen. Thankfully, we don't have to live under the law. We can be led and guided by the Holy Spirit. And you know, today it seems like everybody wants a formula, a process, a this, a that, a three-point plan, a seven-point plan, you know, this and that and something else. Well, Joyce, how can I start my ministry? You know what my answer is to that? You better hope to God you don't start it. You better hope to God you don't start it, because he is the author and the finisher, and he doesn't finish what he doesn't author. And furthermore, this is just me, maybe I'm wrong, but I had no idea what I was doing. And the Holy Spirit led me. And if you're supposed to be doing something, you won't need a 10-part point plan. The Holy Spirit will lead you and guide you each step of the way. He shows you something, you take a step. If you missed it a little, you step back, you get a little better direction. You take a step, it works. You take another step, it works. And then it's a you and God thing. Well, Joyce, what's your process for this? What's your process for preparing your messages? And, you know, I wouldn't have a problem telling you, but I'm not real sure. And as you can see, most of the time, it don't do me much good to prepare them anyway, because I don't get around to half of them. But I do prepare them. I've got them. Just in case. You know, the truth is I do get around to using them, but they never come out in the order that I wrote them down. And I'm probably preaching some of tomorrow's stuff tonight, and I've got tonight's stuff that'll come in tomorrow. And that's what happens when you're led by the Holy Spirit. It's a little scary. And you know, that's why a lot of people aren't led by the Holy Spirit, because it's a little bit scary. We want to have it all. 1, 2, 3, 4, 5, 6. I'm so trying to preach. I tell you, I'm so trying. And then I have to take just a minute to talk about the gifts of the Spirit and the fruit of the Spirit. Oh, my, my, my. The fruit that the Holy Spirit within produces is love, joy, peace, patience, goodness, kindness, humility, and self-control. Don't ever say again, I don't have any self-control. You may not want to use what you've got, but if you're born again, you have self-control. Don't ever say again, well, that's just too much for me. I'm going to go over the edge. No, what you say is God is strengthening me and enabling me to do whatever I need to do in life through Christ. Amen. And then there's the gifts of the Holy Spirit. And I best go show you them, because if I just tell you about them, that's not going to be good enough. So let's look at 1 Corinthians chapter 12, the first seven verses. Supernatural endowments of power, the Amplified Bible calls them. Now, first of all, in 1 Corinthians 12, verse 1, it says, now about the spiritual gifts, the special endowments of supernatural energy, brethren, I do not want you to be misinformed. King James says ignorant. Do you know how much of the church world at large is ignorant about the gifts of the Holy Spirit? All we do is argue about them instead of operating in them. I never even heard of the gifts of the Spirit the first 12 years I was in church. Never even heard about them. Verse 7, but to each one, to everyone, everybody say that includes me. To everyone is given the manifestation of the Holy Spirit, the evidence, the spiritual illumination of the Spirit for good and for profit. To one is given in and through the Holy Spirit the power to speak a message of wisdom. How many of you parents think that sometimes you need a message of wisdom for your children? The Holy Ghost will give you that. These gifts of the Spirit are not to get up on a platform somewhere and show out. The gifts of the Spirit are for your everyday life. They're for every believer, for your everyday life. And although different believers may be specially endowed with one or the other, might be a little stronger than life, I personally believe that all these nine gifts of the Spirit are available to us whenever we need them. God will have them flow through our life if we really want Him to. Now, you see how much quieter it's getting when I talk about the gifts? That's why we need to talk about it. The word of wisdom. To another is given a word of knowledge. Do you know that if you really have close fellowship with God and you lose an item, maybe you don't even know where your car keys are at or this or that or something else. You know, you can stop for a minute and say, God, would you show me where they're at? Now, I'm not going to tell you this is going to work 100% of the time, but it's happened over and over and over. It's amazing what will happen if you begin to lean on God. To another, wonder-working faith. It's a gift of faith. We all have faith, but then there is a gift of faith that will come to us that enables us to do things that we cannot even believe that we're doing. Now, I didn't know it for a lot of years because I didn't understand it, but Dave and I have built and managed this ministry and function in it today under a gift of faith. Do you have any, even a slight idea of what it takes financially every month to say that you're on television in two-thirds of the world? I mean, that doesn't bother me at all. I have the faith that God will provide if this is what He wants me doing. Now, that didn't happen overnight. I had to grow in my walk with God, but God will enable you, and then so you got to be careful when you have a gift of faith for something, because then sometimes you don't understand why everybody's not doing it. Because to you, it just seems so easy because you're doing that. But everybody can't do what we do. Everybody can only do what they're gifted to do. Amen? And I know many, there are those of you in here that are doing things that I could not do. I would not have the faith to do it. No way could I do it. But when God wants us to do something, listen to me, if God wants you to do something, God will give you the faith to do that thing. Are you there? Wonder-working faith. Extraordinary powers of healing. Pray for the sick and expect them to get well. See how quiet we are? Jesus said, and these signs shall follow them that believe. They shall lay hands on the sick and they shall recover. What have we done with all that? We don't talk about it anymore. My goodness, if you talk about that kind of stuff, people might think you're, I don't know, Pentecostal or something. My goodness. (Laughter) I mean, we better all hope we're a little Pentecostal. All that means is that we believe that God is the same yesterday, today, and forever, and that if he did these things in the book of Acts, why can't he do them today? You can go to a Baptist church and be Pentecostal. You can go to a Presbyterian church and be Pentecostal. You know, we're not talking about what denomination you go to. We're talking about what does the Bible say? The Bible says that we can have power, that we can have gifts, that we can have fruit, that we can do great things, that we can live our life in victory, that we can have a counselor, a helper, an intercessor, a strengthener, a standby. I'm not going to live some weak, puny, pitiful life. You say, well, I've heard about the excesses about these gifts of the Spirit. Yes, yes, yes. I've been involved in different revivals and outpourings of the Spirit, and almost always that gets a little bit goofy. But you know what? I'd rather have a little wildfire than no fire at all. I'm sorry, but I got to have a little fire in my walk with God. And that's all right. God straightens those things out. But you know, we don't want to just throw away everything because we see a few things that, I mean, you don't stop going to the doctor because you've been to a bad one once in a while. Amen? And then, of course, we could just really get in trouble here and talk about speaking in tongues and interpreting tongues and prophesying. And now you're going like, let me out of the building. Mabel, she's gone too far. Okay, listen, my whole purpose this weekend is to not teach on all these things. I know that you're here from all different kinds of denominations. Here's the thing. You don't have to believe any of this to go to heaven. I'm just talking about if you want to have any victory in your everyday life, then you need every gift, every bit of power, every bit of help that you can get. You say, well, I don't understand those things. Well, you know what? I don't understand electricity, but I use it every day. And I don't necessarily understand all the functions and the mechanisms of breathing, but I'm into it right now. I'm breathing. And we need to get out of our heads. We need to get out of our heads long enough to say, God, I don't care if I understand it. If it's of you, I want it. I don't care if it's Catholic or Baptist or Lutheran or Presbyterian or Pentecostal. I just want more. What church you go to, you can go home tonight and you can kneel down and you can say, Jesus, I'm finished with a weak, pitiful, pathetic, miserable, wretched life.
1: Thanks for listening. We were never meant to face life's challenges alone. God has given us the gift of His Holy Spirit to be our constant companion in everything we do. When we invite the Holy Spirit into every little detail, He can play an incredible role in our life. He can provide the strength, comfort, and direction we need to thrive and enjoy the full, exciting life God has planned for us. Let's begin asking the Holy Spirit to help us no matter if it's a big decision or something simple. He's standing by, ready to be with us everywhere we go.

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4: Hi, I'm Jay John. Patience is not just the ability to wait, but the ability to keep a good attitude while waiting. Be as patient with others as God has been with you, and be patient with yourself. God has perfect timing, never early, never late. Let's be patient. It will be worth the wait. Patience with others is love. Patience with yourself is hope. Patience with God is faith. The Bible says, let your hope keep you joyful. Be patient in your troubles and pray at all times. Amen.

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1: From the Sky News Centre at 4, a cryptocurrency billionaire has donated a record £36 million to Reform UK. Ben Dello, who's believed to have moved back to the UK from Hong Kong recently, says he'd given the cash boost to the party to make sure of a fair fight at the polls. It's the largest single donation to a British political party on record. Two rival marches are planned in Portsmouth this afternoon. One anti-migration, the other a counter-protest by Stand Up to Racism. It follows clashes between police and masked protesters there a week ago. Hampshire police will use new powers, making it a criminal offence to cover your face in a certain area. Daniel Thomas, known as Danny Tomo, organised last week's protest. He's denied that anyone from his group was involved in trouble with the police.
2: I don't want any violence, and I have done everything I can in my power to maintain a level of calmness. What we're doing right now is creating an infrastructure of men, not for violence, but to create a voting bloc.
1: MPs have voted against proposals to legalise assisted dying in England and Wales. The House of Commons voted with a majority of 16 against the proposed legislation, which would let those with fewer than 6 months to live apply for an assisted death. Documents freshly declassified by the CIA had strong indications that Osama bin Laden wanted to attack the UK before 9/11. The new information's been released to mark the 25th anniversary of the September 11 terror attacks, which claimed the lives of nearly 3,000 people. Leon Panetta is the former director of the CIA and reflected on the day of the attacks.
3: Another member of the commission who had an office in New York said a plane had crashed into one of the trade towers. Both of us thought it was a terrible accident. But then a few minutes later, the news came that another plane had gone into the other tower, and it was clearly an attack by terrorists.
1: In sport, Europe have kept pace with the USA in Golf Salam Cup. They finished the opening day level at 4-all. That's the latest.
4: From the Bible. For it is by grace you have been saved, through faith. This is not from yourselves, it is the gift of God, not by works, so that no one can boast. For we are God's handiwork, created in Christ Jesus to do good works, which God prepared in advance for us to do. Ephesians 2:8-10.

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1: Hi, I'm Jane Walters, writer and broadcaster. No smoking, no pets allowed, no entry after 10 p.m. Wherever we go, there are signs reminding us of the rules. And these were just the ones when I was on holiday. Do this, don't do that. Is that how you view God or the church? Oh, to be clear, there are rules. A peek at the Ten Commandments confirms that. But listen to these verses from Matthew 11 in the Message version. Learn the unforced rhythms of grace. I won't lay anything heavy or ill-fitting on you. Keep company with me, and you'll learn to live freely and lightly. You see, it's not so much about the rules, but about God's heart behind them. I love you. I want the best for you. Let's do life together.

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1: The word for today is pray boldly, part two. In Hebrews chapter 10 and verse 19 we read, "Therefore, brethren, having boldness to enter the holiest by the blood of Jesus." Martin Luther had a good friend named Frederick Myconius, who became very ill to the point of death. Luther wrote to him, "I command thee in the name of God to live, because I still have need of thee in the work of reforming the church. The Lord will never let me hear that thou art dead, but will permit thee to survive me. For this I am praying, this is my will, and may my will be done, because I seek only to glorify the name of God." We think of speaking softly to God, of humbling ourselves before God, but not of praying boldly. Yet that's what the Bible says we should do. "Therefore, brethren, having boldness to enter the holiest by the blood of Jesus, let us draw near with a true heart in full assurance of faith. Let us hold fast the confession of our hope without wavering, for he who promised is faithful. Therefore, do not cast away your confidence, which has great reward, for you have need of endurance, so that after you have done the will of God, you may receive the promise." Prayer is not about persuading God to let go of something he's reluctant to give. He's more willing to give than we are to receive. He's actually looking for opportunities to bless us. "The eyes of the Lord run to and fro throughout the whole earth to show himself strong on behalf of those whose heart is loyal to him." 2 Chronicles 16 verse 9. So pray boldly and be confident that God will do what he promised. That's the word for today on UCB.

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2: Hi, my name's Jonathan Petz, team leader at Brixham Community Church on the beautiful south coast of Devon. If I told you I was going to give you £1,000 next week, and you believe me, you'd live your week planning, hopefully praying about what to do with the money. You might even make a promise to someone else based on my promise. As long as you trusted me to be good to my word, you'd be living your life differently because of the promise. What promise has God given you? I can think of a few promises he's made to all of us. He's promised to never leave you nor forsake you. He's promised that there will be troubles in this life. Perhaps there are personal promises that you believe he has imparted to you. Adjust your thinking, your speaking, and your lifestyle. Don't doubt God's ability to keep his promises.

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1: From the Sky News Centre at 5. Reform UK has received a record £36 million donation from a crypto billionaire. The donation from Ben Dello is the biggest single sum ever given to a political party in the UK. Campaigners are urging those on both sides of the assisted dying debate to channel their energy into fixing palliative care. MPs voted to reject a proposed law in England and Wales yesterday by a majority of 16. Liz Carr was against the bill.
2: People are suffering now, and there are many things that we could do to change that and improve that for the majority of people. We need to do that first, then let's have a grown-up conversation about this. That's not happening at the moment.
1: End-of-life charities say investments urgently needed to fix the sector's funding crisis. Officers will be able to arrest protesters who cover their faces at an anti-immigration march or stand up to racism counter-protest in Portsmouth later. Hampshire police are marking out an area where concealing your identity is a criminal offence, using new powers. The force says it wants to allow peaceful protest. Andy Mariner from the National Police Chiefs Council says they're ready for whatever happens.
3: We are coordinated and we are ready. We have a national structure that can respond very quickly. And we're all linked up, intelligence is being shared. So if something does happen that is unexpected, we'll be in a position to respond very quickly.
1: At least 44 people have been injured after a train derailed in northern France last night. French officials say 180 people were on board when carriages left the tracks near the town of Cleon in Normandy. Donald Trump's expected in Ireland later to attend the Irish Open golf tournament. He'll take part in engagements in Dublin and his resort in Doonbeg, which is hosting the tournament. And Hearts have won 3-0 at Stenhouse Muir to avoid an upset in the Scottish League Cup quarterfinals. Goals from JJ Williams, Rogers Matto and Jan Danda got last season's Premiership runners-up past the early Championship leaders. That's the latest.
4: From the Bible. And pray in the Spirit on all occasions with all kinds of prayers and requests. With this in mind, be alert and always keep on praying for all the Lord's people. Ephesians 6:18.

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8: Hi, this is Matt Frost from Siren Sister Baptist Church. Some people hate feet. Feet scare them. At the Last Supper, this is what happened. Jesus knew that the Father had given him authority over everything and that he had come from God and would return to God. So he got up from the table, took off his robe, wrapped a towel around his waist, and poured water into a basin. And then he began to wash the disciples' feet, drying them with the towel he had around him. Jesus is about to die, and he starts doing this. Why? Because he wants to make one very big point. This is what the Bible says. After washing their feet, he put on his robe again and sat down and asked, "Do you understand what I was doing? You call me teacher and Lord, and you're right, because that's what I am. And since I am your Lord and teacher and have washed your feet, you ought to wash each other's feet. Let's go out and find some feet to wash."

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3: Hi, this is Craig Denham from Love Church Scotland. Do you struggle to share your faith with people? Yep, me too. Then I noticed this verse in the Bible, 1 Peter 3:15. Sanctify Christ as Lord in your heart, always being ready to make a defense to everyone who asks you to give an account for the hope that is in you. People love to hear about hope. One of the most overlooked pathways to spiritual growth is the practice of consistently and intentionally sharing our hope with others. No wonder the Bible says, how lovely on the mountains are the feet of him who brings good news. J.C. Ryle once said, tell the young, tell the poor, tell the aged, tell the ignorant, tell the dying, tell the sick, tell them all about Christ. How lovely on the mountains are the feet of them who bring good news.

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2: From the Sky News Centre at 6, a cryptocurrency billionaire's given a record £36 million to Reform UK. Ben Dellow's handing Nigel Farage's party the largest donation in the history of British politics. It follows weeks of scrutiny of Reform's funding. Police say protesters at demonstrations in Portsmouth this weekend could be arrested for wearing a mask. Officers will use new powers banning face coverings at both a planned anti-migrant march and counter-demo. The city was the scene of violent disorder last weekend. Andy Mariner from the National Police Chiefs Council says officers are ready for whatever happens.
3: We are coordinated and we are ready. We have a national structure that can respond very quickly and we're all linked up. Intelligence is being shared. So if something does happen that is unexpected, we'll be in a position to respond very quickly.
2: Donald Trump's arriving in Ireland this morning for a two-day visit. He'll attend events in Dublin before heading to the Irish Open Golf Tournament, which is happening at a course he owns in County Clare. The US president's visit comes fresh after his appearance at a memorial service for the 9/11 terror attacks yesterday. Speaking at the Pentagon, he said America would never forget those who died 25 years ago. Almost one in five drivers say they've accidentally broken the speed limit because a road sign was hidden behind branches or a hedge. Nearly all of those surveyed by the RAC had seen signs covered by plants. More than half say they see it regularly. Speed limits, stop and give way signs are the ones motorists most notice obstructions around. Rod Dennis is from the motoring group.
4: I think we've got a shared responsibility here. If you're a homeowner, you've got to make sure your shrubs and trees don't get out of control. If you're not, but you notice a sign covered up, please report it to the council and get them to fix it.
2: And Ben Shelton's beaten fellow American Francis Tiafo to set up a US Open tennis final with Germany's Alexander Zverev. He came from behind to win in four sets in New York. That's the latest. I'm Matt Steele.
5: From the Bible, I tell you the truth. Whoever hears my word and believes him who sent me has eternal life and will not be condemned. He has crossed over from death to life. John 5:24.

I know the days are starting to get shorter, the nights and the mornings are getting darker as well, but that tune always brings sunshine, no matter the weather, no matter the time of day. Celebrate Africa and King D Music, kickstarting Saturday breakfast with Hallelujah. And it's 6 minutes past six. Welcome to UCB2 with me, Chloe Wilson. It feels so good to be back with you. It's been a few weeks since I was last with you. We've got lots to get through on the show, lots to catch up on. Let me tell you about some of the things we're going to talk about. How hot do you like your hot drinks? Well, there's some interesting research linking super hot drinks to the risk of cancer. I'll tell you a bit more about that later on as we take a look at what's been trending in social media this week. We're going to take a look at Rose M. Horton, who died on this day in 1972. Later on this morning, we'll talk about orcas and how they wear a particular something as a hat. And in case no one's told you this week, we'll explore how you are worthy. We'll play Flip the Fact, Teaching with Rob McFarlane, and some great worship music mixed in there as well. But before we get any further, let's open the show with a word of prayer. Heavenly Father, we thank you that even in times of darkness, even when the days are drawing shorter, you are still good, you are still faithful, and you still shine brightly. You are the light of the world, and that light dwells within us when we choose to put our faith and our trust in you. Would you help us to be light bringers, light bearers, that other people would stop and see that there's something different about us? We see so many people in this world questioning, what is it that we're missing? And they try and fill it with all these different things. And we know ultimately, Father, that it's Jesus that they're missing. So help us to be signposts as well, pointing people to you, the source of all life. And so, Father God, we lift the show up before you now. We pray you would use it for your glory. In Jesus' name we pray. Amen.

0: I was mulling over which verses to share with you this morning, and I'm very aware that this is the first time I've been back on air since everything happened at Big Church Festival 2 weeks ago now. And I am going to spend a moment acknowledging what happened and just sharing a few thoughts around it a little later on, because I know that there's going to be this ripple effect. And it's a scenario that has taken place which has affected so many people so closely related to it, but also wider afield as well. A lot of people are feeling the grief in the wake of what happened. But on that Saturday morning, just after I'd woken up, I was able to open my Bible, and that's quite a big thing for me to do in the current season of life that I find myself in. And I had a quiet moment. I was listening to the Bible in 1 year, and I was a couple of days behind, but I was following along in my Bible, which I don't often get to do. And we landed in Lamentations chapter 5, and there were two verses that jumped out to me that felt so appropriate and so helpful, and they're verses that I've been clinging on to for the past couple of weeks now. Lamentations chapter 5, verse 15 says, "The joy of our hearts has ceased, our dancing has been turned to mourning." But then later on in verse 19, it says, "But you, O Lord, reign forever. Your throne endures to all generations." But you. Yes, our hearts are sad. There isn't necessarily the joy that maybe we once had, and that joy will return. But at the moment, the dancing has been turned to mourning. But you, O Lord, we can rejoice because God reigns forever and his throne endures to all generations.
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1: Hi, my name is Chip Kowalsing, and alongside my wife Sarah, we lead Harvest City Church in Leicester. A few years ago, I was flying on my way to Trinidad and Tobago via London's Gatwick Airport. Halfway into that flight, we flew directly into a storm. Well, the plane dropped and dived and rolled and did all sort of weird and strange things. The oxygen masks were deployed and all the luggage from the overhead cabins were all over the place. And safe to say, there was fear and worry and panic. And I was one of those in fear for my life. Scripture promises that God is with you. He has not abandoned you. He loves you and has an amazing plan for your lives. God's desire for you is to grow and walk in His absolute best. Storms, disappointment, and fear gives us the illusion that God is not there, but He absolutely is. God is right there at your side.

When you make yourself a hot drink, whether it's a cup of tea, coffee, hot chocolate, whatever it is you're fancying in that moment, do you have a sip straight away or do you wait for it to cool slightly? Well, this has been talked about a lot on social media this week. UK research suggests that regularly drinking beverages like tea and coffee at very hot temperatures actually increases the risk of cancer of the food pipe or gullet. This is known as esophageal cancer. Researchers say the findings, which are external, from a study of nearly a million people, make this the largest to date to establish the link. Now, in the study, people who had their drinks very hot had around three times higher risk of the cancer than warm tea or coffee drinkers. Although what we do need to stress here, and the experts have said this, the overall chances of developing this cancer are still very low. But it is something worth thinking on. If you're going to have a sip straight away as soon as it's hot, maybe just wait for it to cool down slightly. Also trending this week, we've got a new batch of iPhones. I still can't keep up. I think I'm about 10 generations behind the current one. Apple have announced this week that the iPhone 18 Pro and iPhone 18 Pro Max are going to have the most advanced pro camera system in an iPhone. They're also promising huge leaps in battery life and performance. It is no secret for iPhone users that the battery life isn't particularly good, and it seems to get worse the longer you have the phone. Yeah, I'm definitely experiencing with mine at the moment. Of course, there are lots of other phones available, but whenever Apple do big product announcements, the world kind of goes, oh, what is it? What are they announcing at the moment? The iPhone 18 Pro Max is promised to deliver the largest increase in battery life ever on an iPhone, thanks to advancements in Apple silicon and a larger battery. I don't understand most of that other than the larger battery hopefully means a larger battery life. But there we go. I'm still very far behind when it comes to technology. I just know that I can make a phone call and that's about that.

I've been excited to play that one for you. It's the first new song of September that I've been on air for, so to speak. It's Willie Robertson with All I Need Is You. We had a really wonderful moment, actually, a couple of weeks ago where Matt Brown played that track for the very first time, and Willie posted about it on his social media, which was just really nice and really encouraging to know that Willie's music is now being played on National Christian Radio. He's a Scottish worship leader, small town pastor. He's got a deep hunger for God's presence. His songs are simple and scripture rooted. They are authentically felt, written not to impress, but to honour God in spirit and truth, and to lead us into moments of encounter with him. So very much looking forward to playing that song more for you over the coming days.

0: Well, it is 6:30. This is where we take a moment to pause and to connect with God and his word as we have a time of guided prayer. We're joined each week at 6:30 by Phil Follett-Lang, who is the author of Still Waters. The verse that has inspired our time of guided prayer this morning is Isaiah 60 and verse 1. As we think about that, no matter what we face in life, Jesus is there in the midst of it all. God's presence is there.
1: Hello, and welcome to Still Waters. Today, I remember that Jesus defeated sin, and all I need is Jesus. You bring healing and restoration for your light. So shine on me. Illuminate my wrongs. I know you will take them upon yourself. Isaiah 60, verse 1. Arise, shine, for your light has come, and the glory of the Lord is risen upon you. My natural response and fear be praise. For all you've done and all you will do, I worship. You can answer in the hardest situation. I bring you what is troubling me now. The world is constantly changing, but yet you remain the same.

Amen. Thank you, Phil. We'll be hearing more from him tomorrow morning at 6:30, where we'll be turning to the book of Acts for our inspiration. And if you want to delve further into Still Waters and hear those guided prayer moments in a longer format, you can find Still Waters under the devotional section of the UCB Player app.

any nicknames? Maybe there were some unkind ones that followed you throughout school. Maybe they're even still with you now. And I'm really sorry to hear that if that's the case. But I'm hoping that you have some positive nicknames or maybe little shortenings of names that you call other people. A lot of people call me Chloe. I also get called Sparkles, not because I'm a clown, but because there was a moment when I had a training session here at work and this guy came in and he said to me, "You just sparkle whenever you walk into a room," which I've always found incredibly humbling, a little bit embarrassing as well. But I made the mistake of telling Samuel Ball that. And so his nickname for me is Sparkles. Well, I want to tell you today about Rose M. Horton, who ended up being nicknamed Happy by the people she was serving. It was on this day, the 12th of September in 1972, that she died. Rose had worked as a missionary and Bible translator in Kenya for Africa Inland Mission, and she was largely responsible for getting the entire Bible translated into the Kambla language. And those Africans whom she was serving and doing life with ended up calling her Happy. Isn't that a great nickname and a great legacy to leave behind? What nickname would you like to stay with you? I think Happy is a great one.

0: over from Zach Carpenter. And I really enjoyed chatting with Zach earlier on this year. 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
3: Hi, I'm Catherine Hill, UK Director at Care for the Family. Strategic withdrawal is a military term used to describe the decision to retreat from the front line of battle in order to regroup and regain perspective. We'll be in different seasons of our lives with different pressures, but as battle-weary followers of Jesus, we would do well to build into our lives times of strategic withdrawal, or at the very least, occasional moments of retreat from the front line of battle. Jesus is our example in this. We read in the Gospels that Jesus often withdrew to lonely places and prayed. Time and again, he would intentionally retreat from the demands of the crowd to linger undisturbed in the Father's presence. As Charles Spurgeon writes, the Son of Righteousness was up before the sun. Time with his Father was Jesus's first priority. Can it be ours today?

Can you believe it's nearly 7 o'clock already this morning? We'll check in with Peter Wooding in just a moment as he brings us the latest UCB news. Still to come from 7 o'clock, we're going to take a look at orcas and the hats that they wear. They do actually wear certain things as hats. I'll tell you more in our creation close-up. We've got the UCB word for today. And in case no one's told you this week, I'll be reminding you that you are worthy.

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1: UCB News at 7 o'clock. I'm Peter Wooding. Officers will be able to arrest protesters who cover their faces at an anti-immigration march or stand up to racism counter-protest in Portsmouth later. Hampshire police are marking out an area where concealing your identity is a criminal offence using new powers. The force says it wants to allow peaceful protest despite clashes between demonstrators and officers nearly a week ago. Andy Mariner from the National Police Chiefs Council says they're ready for whatever happens.
2: We are coordinated and we are ready. We have a national structure that can respond very quickly and we're all linked up. Intelligence is being shared. So if something does happen that is unexpected, we'll be in a position to respond very quickly.
1: Newly declassified documents show the CIA had strong indications Osama bin Laden wanted to attack the UK before 9/11. The information's been released to mark the 25th anniversary of the attacks. It shows Britain was on a hit list of the Al-Qaeda leader back in 1998. Former CIA Director Leon Panetta's reflected on the day of the attacks.
3: Another member of the commission who had an office in New York said a plane had crashed into one of the trade towers. Both of us thought it was a terrible accident. But then a few minutes later, the news came that another plane had gone into the other tower, and it was clearly an attack by terrorists.
1: Meanwhile, the Billy Graham Evangelistic Association yesterday marked 25 years since they began their rapid response team ministry in response to 9/11. Since then, they've trained and sent out Christ followers in the aftermath of natural and man-made tragedy. The ministry now has chaplains across the US, Canada, the UK and Australia. And the biggest single donation ever given to a political party in the UK has been made to Reform. It totals £36 million and comes from crypto billionaire Ben Dello. That's the latest UCB news. Your next update in an hour.
4: Thank you very much, Peter. Let's turn our attention to scripture. This is Colossians chapter 1, verses 13 and 14.
5: From the Bible. For he has rescued us from the dominion of darkness and brought us into the kingdom of the Son he loves, in whom we have redemption, the forgiveness of sins. Colossians 1:13-14.

of the Lord. What an absolute tune for this Saturday morning. Regina van der Eyck with Always. She is the sweetest soul. I had the opportunity to chat to her. Would have been 2025 now. I can't even remember. It feels that long ago. One of those blink and you'll miss it type situations. But she is just so gorgeous inside and out. She's got the longest, curliest hair. And I actually said to her, what's your hair care routine? Please teach me, because I'm a curly girl and it's just a nightmare to tame. And she said, well, I just go to bed with it wet, put a bit of product in, and I wake up and it's like this. I was not happy at all. Anyway, let's crack on with Saturday Breakfast, shall we? With me, Chloe Wilson, and this is inspired by John chapter 15.

0: it's time for our creation close-up. An opportunity for us to look at the world around us and, quite frankly, to marvel at our wonderful creator. Now, we're talking about orcas today. Have you ever seen an orca before swimming along? Well, did you know that orcas wear other animals as hats? It's true. Scientists have observed orcas wearing dead fish as hats. Now, it does make me feel a little sad for the dead fish, okay? I do feel for them. But I've just got this sweetest image of an orca gliding along. And I mean, I don't know what colour fish. It could be orange, blue. It could be a puffer fish just sitting on top of its head. I just find that thought very amusing. I really do. But not only this, they've also observed dolphins playing catch with puffer fish. And maybe an octopus or two. I didn't know this was a thing. And they've tried to work out why they do this. And no one can work it out. Now, I've got an explanation for this, and I think you know what it's going to be. We've got dolphins with a sense of playfulness, wanting to have a game. We've got orcas with a fashion sense. We can only put that down to God, right? And his sense of humour.
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4: Hi, I'm Duncan Clark. I'm the senior pastor at Coventry Ealing Church. I don't cope very well with interruptions. While some people thrive in situations of spontaneity, I thrive in situations that are scheduled. Jesus is very different to me. He is a master at dealing with disruptions and disturbances. In fact, many of his most well-known ministry highlights took place when people interrupted his plans for the day. One occasion, Jesus is sat in a person's home, teaching a crowd who are listening intently. And as Jesus is talking, the roof starts to cave in and a paralyzed man is lowered into the middle of the room. I would probably be concerned about the mess on the carpet or the state of the crumbling roof. But Jesus is awestruck by the people's faith and he turns their interruption into an opportunity to do good. I don't know about you, but I want to be like Jesus.

Morning to Anthony, who says, Chloe, the nickname I once had was Speedy, as my surname is Gonzalez. Speedy Gonzalez. There we go. That makes sense. That's quite a nice nickname to have. We were talking about this earlier on when we were remembering Rose M. Horton, who died on this day in 1972. She ended up being nicknamed Happy by those she served in Kenya because, well, quite frankly, she was happy. And we were saying, isn't that a lovely legacy to leave behind and a lovely nickname for people to give you? We were talking about this in the office earlier on this week, actually. Samuel Ball has got nicknames for pretty much every single person around. He calls Armat Brown, I think it's Young Matthew or something like that, even though Young Matthew is older than Samuel Ball. Yeah, it's just the kind of thing that he does. I think it's a sign of affection, isn't it, when it's a nice nickname. I've probably told you this before, but he calls me Sparkles because I once went into a training session and someone said to me, you sparkle whenever you walk into the room. And I made the mistake of telling Samuel Ball about that. And there we go. That is why he calls me Sparkle. So there we go. Anthony, I like your nickname as being Speedy. He also says it was nice to see you a couple of weeks ago at Big Church Festival. Would have loved to come and said hello, but I didn't get the chance. I'm going to talk a little bit about Big Church Festival shortly after 8 o'clock, just because I'm very aware that I've been off for a couple of weeks and I kind of just want to say something. And let me tell you now, I don't really know what I'm going to say. I've been thinking about it all week. I've been praying on it and going, God, what would you have me say? And I don't really know what I'm going to say yet. And I know that sometimes it's okay not to know what to say, if that makes sense. So we'll unpack that a little bit more just after 8 o'clock. But thank you so much for all your kind messages and emails. I've had a couple of people saying, are you okay? You were supposed to be going on air and then you weren't there and now you've been off and where are you? What's going on? I'm back. I'm fine. I'm safe. And we'll talk a little bit more about what happened shortly after 8 o'clock because I'm very aware that it's a ripple effect, isn't it? It's still very much affecting people in different ways, even though we are 2 weeks on.

0: ready.
1: Maybe you feel like that sometimes when you think about Calvary, when you think about what Jesus did on the cross for you and for me, and words just don't come. And sometimes all we can say is, oh, what a saviour, and oh, what a day. It's Ryan Daniel Cole playing here on UCB 2. Right now, it's time for us to shine the spotlight onto one of our classic praise tracks. I love this particular song. I feel like I've been saying that a lot this morning. I love this. I love that. But the music is, it's just really good. This particular song, excuse me, it gained worldwide fame in quotation marks after being recorded by Michael W. Smith on his 2001 live worship album entitled Worship. That makes sense, doesn't it? But actually, it started in a particular church where one artist went in every now and again, as he says, into the sanctuary of my church when no one else was there. And he says, I'd sit down at the piano or pick up my guitar. And this particular time, he sat at the piano and he only knew a few simple chords. And what he would do is he would open up his journal and pluck out a phrase of something that he'd meditated on or thought on over the past couple of weeks, months. And he was inspired by Isaiah chapter 55, verses 8 to 9, which says, for my thoughts are not your thoughts, neither are your ways my ways, declares the Lord. For as the heavens are higher than the earth, so are my ways higher than your ways, and my thoughts than your thoughts. And it's this whole idea of God being above everything else. But actually, this song was put to the side because Paul Baloche wasn't sure if it had anything in it. But then Lenny LeBonc came along and added a contrasting chorus which focuses on Christ's sacrifice. This is Above All.

0: So it has been a few weeks since I've been here to chat, or to you in general, but also to chat about all things sport. And I was really excited, looking forward to catching up with Joe Rivers. And then he does what he sometimes does, and he just goes, "I'm not here." However, Joe is very good, and he does provide a willing substitute. Ed, I feel like that's becoming your nickname now. We've got
1: willing substitute.
0: Yeah, we've got Joe as the Weekend Breakfast sports correspondent, or we have Ed, the willing substitute.
1: Yeah, willing, but not quite as able, I would say.
0: No, not at all, Ed, not at all. It's lovely to see you.
1: And you.
0: Let's talk about sport then. I've been away for a few weeks, lots of different things happening. So I'm never with it in the world of sport anyway.
1: Yeah.
0: So what's going on at the moment? What do we need to know about?
1: Well, loads. This is a really interesting time of year for sport, I think. You know, it's the buffet season in the world of sport.
0: Like that.
1: You can take your pick from all sorts. So obviously football, you know, the Premier League season is well underway. But this week we also saw the start of the sort of Champions League and European competition. Proper, which is exciting. If you like your American sports, defending champions, NFL champions, the Seattle Seahawks came from behind to beat the New England Patriots in the opening game of the American football season, which is very exciting.
0: Yes, it is.
1: Major League Baseball is about to go into playoff season, so
0: Ooh.
1: It's getting to the interesting end of their season. This weekend, it's the US Open tennis, and not to mention that we've just had the Monza Grand Prix and also huge controversies in the world of golf. It's all going on.
0: Goodness me.
1: There's loads going on.
0: So I can tell you're very, very excited.
1: Oh, it's just sometimes it's there's just too much and you end up just going, oh, I just need to sit down and read a good book.
0: Okay, well, that's not what we're going to do
1: no.
0: right now, because we're going to talk about sport. And I know that you're bringing something today that is really important, actually, that we talk about this. And you said there's all this exciting stuff going on, but actually there's one story that is really good, really positive, but it's serious as well.
1: Absolutely. This week, it was Suicide Prevention Day, Chloe.
0: Yeah, it was Thursday, wasn't it?
1: It was, yeah. And we've also seen this week, in a really good news story, we have seen the launch of a brand new sports-based mental health toolkit launched by Prince William and the Royal Foundation. On Your Side is a new set of resources available online that aims to make suicide prevention as much a part of sport as warm-up training and performance. And I absolutely love that. Suicide still remains the biggest cause of death for men aged under 80. And it's just something that, you know, we're much better at talking about this now, I think, in society, which is fantastic. But all the resources that we can get are just so, so needed, and more conversation is needed around this topic.
0: Mm-hmm.
1: And, you know, it's something that I sort of take quite personally, Chloe, because actually, like it affects particularly men of my age,
0: yeah.
1: You know, so I think it's something that we do need to keep talking about. But the Bible says so much about this, particularly about how we're all made in the image of God. We know that we are loved. We're all cherished by God. But actually, the Bible speaks a lot about despair as well.
0: Mm-hmm.
1: One story that always jumps out at me is the story of Elijah in 1 Kings 19. And after an intense period of ministry, Elijah is just so overwhelmed with life that he actually asks God to take his own life. He says, I've had enough, Lord. Take my life. I'm sure we've all sort of had moments like that, you know, one time or another. But what's amazing is God's response. He doesn't say, come on, Elijah, buck your ideas up, sort yourself out, you know, crack on. What he actually does is he tells him to sleep. He tells him to eat. He sorts himself out in terms of just basic care of his well-being. And then he then talks about addressing Elijah's circumstances and giving him a renewed sense of purpose. And I love that, because all throughout the Bible, we see how God views mental health and despair and things like that. And he really cares for us in those situations. So, you know, just to sort of say again, a huge well done and thank you to Prince William and all the team at On Your Side for this amazing set of resources around this really, really serious and important issue.
0: So how do you see the On Your Side project impacting particularly the world of sport?
1: Well, I think that the world of sport particularly, we've had a lot of people on the Big Man Up Top, the wonderful podcast that Joe and I host, Chloe. I don't know if you've heard about it.
0: Available on the UCB Player app or wherever you get your podcast from.
1: We've had a lot of conversations with some brilliant people in sport that have talked about the need for those in sport to move away from a performance-driven identity and into a purpose-driven identity. Because it is so easy when you are just training to be a winner, when you don't get those wins, to have your entire life and identity affected by that. So I think it is something that for men and women in sports, it can become a real problem when things aren't going their way, when injuries happen, that's when sort of despair can set in. So I think that this this sort of sports-based mental health toolkit is absolutely fantastic for people in sport, but not just people in sport, people who are connected with it or have a love for it as well. So yeah, I just think it's really vital, these kind of resources.
0: Ed, thank you very much for joining us. It's so important that we talk about these subjects, isn't it? Because as you say, it's in the Bible. So if it's in the Bible, we're going to be impacted by it as well. So it's really important that we have these conversations. And can I just say that if you are in that particular frame of mind, you're maybe feeling like Elijah was, you're in that pit of despair and not knowing who to turn to, you can always cry out to God. You know that you can. There's also support through our UCB prayer line. Now, it's not open at this point in time. However, if you go to ucb.co.uk/pray, you can submit prayer requests and you can get all the opening times on there. And I believe prayer line opens this morning at 10 o'clock. So if you need someone to pray with you, please give our prayer line team a call when it opens at 10 o'clock this morning. You are not on your own. You are seen. You are loved. Please speak to someone if you feel that that would be helpful to you. So head to ucb.co.uk/pray for more details there. And Ed, thank you very much for joining us this morning.
1: Thank you. Thank you, Chloe.

0: And you know, that's a call to prayer. Let the people of God rise up. And when we rise up to pray, we can pray with such intent. Yes, we're to come to God with awe, with respect, to humble ourselves before him. But as we're going to think about now, it's about praying those big, bold prayers.
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2: The word for today is pray boldly, part two. In Hebrews chapter 10 and verse 19, we read, "Therefore, brethren, having boldness to enter the holiest by the blood of Jesus." Martin Luther had a good friend named Frederick Myconius, who became very ill to the point of death. Luther wrote to him, "I command thee in the name of God to live, because I still have need of thee in the work of reforming the church. The Lord will never let me hear that thou art dead, but will permit thee to survive me. For this I am praying, this is my will, and may my will be done, because I seek only to glorify the name of God." We think of speaking softly to God, of humbling ourselves before God, but not of praying boldly. Yet that's what the Bible says we should do. "Therefore, brethren, having boldness to enter the holiest by the blood of Jesus, let us draw near with a true heart in full assurance of faith. Let us hold fast the confession of our hope without wavering, for he who promised is faithful. Therefore, do not cast away your confidence, which has great reward, for you have need of endurance, so that after you have done the will of God, you may receive the promise." Prayer is not about persuading God to let go of something he's reluctant to give. He's more willing to give than we are to receive. He's actually looking for opportunities to bless us. "The eyes of the Lord run to and fro throughout the whole earth to show himself strong on behalf of those whose heart is loyal to him." 2 Chronicles 16 verse 9. So pray boldly and be confident that God will do what he promised. That's the word for today on UCB.

Oh, that is so good. I just went to add that to my playlist called Songs I Really Like. Imaginative, I know, but look, it does what it says on the tin. Seth Schlitter with All In. Thing is, I don't think it's been released yet. So I think we've had a little exclusive sneak through there. I think we've been given that song as a, you can start playing this, but it's not been released yet. I love it when we get one of those, although slightly annoyed because it means I can't add it to my Songs I Really Like playlist just yet. But anyway, I'm sure it'll be coming out soon. I've tried to have a look and I can't find any information. So when I find out, I will let you know, hoping that you enjoyed that as much as I did. But right now, in case no one's told you this week, you are worthy. Now let's take a look at what the word worthy means before I prove it to you, okay? The definition of worthy is along the lines of having enough value, merit, or qualities to deserve respect, attention, or support. Well, what does the Bible have to say about us being worthy? John chapter 1 verses 12 to 13 says this, "But to all who did receive him," that's Jesus, "who believed in his name, he gave the right to become children of God, who were born not of blood, nor of the will of the flesh, nor of the will of man, but God." Okay, it doesn't say the word worthy in there, but it says he gave the right to become children of God. Essentially, you are worthy to become a child of the King. Now, we live in a world where it's about being good enough. And if I do this good thing, maybe I could, you know, get some brownie points with God or whoever it is that is up there in the clouds and in the sky. There's other religions that will tell you, you've got to be good enough. You've got to do this. You've got to say that. And you add them all up and then you'll stand before God and you'll give an account. And yes, you're good enough. So welcome into heaven. The Bible doesn't say that. The Bible says you are worthy because you have received Jesus and you have believed in his name. When you choose to receive Jesus, when you choose to accept him as your Lord and Savior, when you say, yes, I believe in Jesus, well then you are automatically worthy. It says that he gave the right to become children of God to those who did receive him, who believed in his name. And it goes on to clarify, it's not about being born of a particular bloodline, nor of the will of the flesh, nor of the will of man. It's nothing to do with man. It's nothing to do with the world, but of God. So essentially, there is nothing that you could ever do in this world that would make you good enough to stand before God, except to trust in Jesus, to acknowledge that you are broken, that you are a sinner, but that Jesus, he died for you. And when you acknowledge that, when you confess your sin before God and you ask him to be Lord of your life, then you are given the right to become his child. And then that means you

0: are worthy, not because of what you've done, but because of what God has done and because of who he is. So yes, in the world terms, we describe worthy as being having enough value, merit, or qualities to deserve respect, attention, or support. But in God's eyes, you are only worthy because of his son Jesus and because of what he did on the cross. And when you accept that, you're worthy. So in case no one's told you this week, that is your truth for today. You, my friend, are worthy.
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4: This is Salam. I serve the Lord in the Middle East with Help the Persecuted. Suhail and his family face death threats from relatives in Iraq after converting to Christianity. We helped them move to another city and accommodated them in a safe house. As a young believer caught in persecution and without a formal education, Suhail has not had the opportunity to study scripture in depth. We are doing everything we can to help him advance his biblical education while caring for his family. Recently, Suhail made the courageous decision to move closer to his hometown to minister to those that do not know Christ. Even though he may face extreme persecution, he is confident this is where the Lord is calling him. Isn't the Lord calling us all to do something that can change our towns and countries?
5: Love, rescue me.

Oh, that was jazzy and a half, wasn't it? New Worldson with Love Rescue Me. Well, Peter Wooding is on the way next with the latest UCB news. We're going to do your Who's of the Week shortly after that. And we're also going to talk a little bit about Big Church Festival. I'm going to share a couple of thoughts that I've been sitting on. And I think I've finally worked out what I want to say. And I'll also share with you a thought that Andrew has been in touch about. And it is absolutely brilliant. I feel like he's just hit the nail on the head and just summed up a lot of what I've been feeling and maybe a lot of what you've been feeling as well regarding the events from just a couple of weeks ago.

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1: UCB News at 8 o'clock. I'm Peter Wooding. The biggest single donation ever given to a political party in the UK has been made to Reform. It totals £36 million and comes from crypto billionaire Ben Dello. The party spent the summer having its finances scrutinised. Sky's Graham Stothard has more.
2: He's written in the Telegraph today saying he's given this money to ensure a fair fight. He said, "My conclusion from Reform's recent troubles is that the party should spend less time trying to raise funds to compete on equal terms and more time preparing for government."
1: Leader Nigel Farage says he's honoured and humbled. A top-secret dossier has revealed the CIA believed Osama bin Laden wanted to carry out an attack in Britain years before 9/11. The details are among a trove of documents declassified yesterday on the 25th anniversary of the atrocity, which claimed nearly 3,000 lives. Police have warned mass protesters at demos in Portsmouth later could be arrested. Officers say they'll use new powers banning face coverings after disorder in the city last weekend. A 93-year-old Christian minister and two-time Great British Olympic athlete is running a 5K challenge today to raise vital funds for research into a rare form of dementia. Reverend Tom Frowell's son was diagnosed with frontotemporal dementia several years ago. The minister, a 1960 British hurdles champion in the 400 and 800 metre races, says he's motivated by love for 57-year-old Mark.
3: I'm not joking when I would say if my legs could do it, I would run around the world to help people to find an answer to this terrible thing.
1: And Ben Shelton's beaten fellow American Francis Tiafoe to reach the US Open tennis final. He'll meet Germany's Alexander Zverev, who got past unseeded Karen Khachanov. That's the latest UCB news. Your next update in an hour.
4: Thank you very much, Peter. Well, we go from that Peter to another. These words are taken from 1 Peter chapter 2 and verse 9.
5: From the Bible. "But you are a chosen people, a royal priesthood, a holy nation, God's special possession, that you may declare the praises of him who called you out of darkness into his wonderful light." 1 Peter 2:9.

0: I'm hoping that song put a smile on your face. It definitely did with me. It's Pat Barrett with I've Got a Fire. Good morning. Welcome to Saturday Breakfast with me, Chloe Wilson. It's just gone 8:05. And so I think it's time for...
1: Woohoo! Woohoo! Yoo-hoo!
2: Of the week.
0: So I would love to know, what's something that you can shout...
1: Woohoo!
0: ...about from the past few days? It could be absolutely anything. Something small, big, somewhere in between. Maybe he finally put a ring on your finger.
1: Woohoo!
0: Maybe that new job that you've just started, it's working out better than you'd ever hoped.
1: Woohoo!
0: Perhaps your kid got Star of the Week.
1: Woohoo!
0: It could be absolutely anything, even a good cup of tea. You know what? Let me press that button again because I've had two this morning.
1: Woohoo!
0: Probably explains why I'm a little bit more giddy than usual. So I want to hear your woohoos of the week, please, and thank you. Get in touch by emailing chloe@ucb.co.uk or you can WhatsApp me on 01782 922 220. Let's celebrate something. Why not? It's a Saturday.
1: Woohoo!

0: I said earlier on in the show that I just wanted to share a few thoughts with you that I've been sitting on over the past couple of weeks. Of course, we were all so shocked and saddened to hear about the events that took place at Big Church Festival just over a couple of weeks ago. And of course, myself and the rest of the UCB team, we were there. We were there on the UCB stage, and I'm so grateful to my team who came around and were just so professional and prayerful. And then the guys back here, Abby and Ruth, who were able to take over and run the drive show that I was supposed to be doing that then didn't get a chance to do. They were just so incredible. I'm so grateful to them. And then the team, when they came back, processing thoughts on air and off air. And I just wanted to share a couple of thoughts that I've been thinking on, because I then had a week off and then it's been another week before I then got back to you this morning. And there's been a fair amount of grief in my life recently. Big Church, of course, being one of those things. It shook so many of us up. I was all excited to do Friday Favourites, had everything ready to go. We stood there on stage and then being told, you know, you've got to stop, you've got to shut everything down. And then being thrown into that whole situation of confusion and panic, what's going on? And then finding out the extent of what had happened, being in complete shock, panic attacks following as I processed what happened the days after. But actually mixed in with that was the grief of knowing I'm not going to meet little Wilson too this side of heaven. A couple of months ago, Mr. Wilson and I lost our second baby. So I was navigating all of the emotions that that brought with it. And I'll be honest, I'm still navigating them now. There's been fear, panic, confusion, anger, doubt, at times the inability to sing words of worship in church to God, just because I was like, God, I don't want to praise you right now. But you know, underneath absolutely everything, I have felt peace. And that almost feels wrong and slightly hollow to say, but it's true. And it's the peace that surpasses all understanding. I've come to realise basically that means a peace that's absolutely bonkers. It doesn't make sense to the world, and most of the time it doesn't make sense to us. The only explanation we have for it is the fact that it's the peace of God. We read about that in Philippians chapter 4 and verse 7. It's a ridiculous peace, and it's frustrating because we can't really understand how we can experience peace when it feels like everything is crumbling around us. But it's the peace of God. That's the key here. It's not just any old peace. It's the peace of God. And I've come to accept that that's enough for me. In fact, it's more than enough. It's going to carry me, and it will carry you too, whatever you're feeling. I don't know what you're battling with at the moment. Maybe it's still the after effects of Big Church Festival. Maybe it's shaken your faith. Maybe you've had a diagnosis this week, or you're grieving the loss of a loved one. You've been fired from your job. There could be absolutely any battle that you're dealing with at the moment. Know that the peace of God, which surpasses all understanding, will guard your hearts and your minds in Christ Jesus. That's what the Bible says. Tells us the peace of God will keep you until you stand with him in glory, and you won't understand it right now. Maybe you will, maybe you'll get little glimpses, but I fully believe that when you stand with him in glory, you'll fully understand why he's allowing all these emotions and battles in your life. Only then, when I stand with him in glory, that I will truly understand why he took my second baby from me. And I will fully understand why Pastor Robert was allowed to die just over 2 weeks ago. But I pray right now, in the name of Jesus, that wherever you are, whatever you're experiencing, whatever emotions you're dealing with, even if that's you're in a good place at the moment, that you experience the peace of God fully and wholeheartedly. I pray that it takes over your heart and your mind, and that it guards you and keeps you until that day when you stand with him. Amen.
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3: Hi there, I'm Paul Hallam, the lead pastor of the Lighthouse Church, Manchester and Salford. In the book of Genesis, the beginning of creation, we read that the world was empty and in darkness. The first thing God ever created was light. Light is the foundation for life itself. John says that in him was the light, and the light was the life of men. He also goes on to say that God is light, and in him is no darkness. It's amazing today as we recognize that without Jesus, the light of the world, there's only emptiness and darkness, and everything reverts into its pre-created state. Therefore, let's just realize and recognize that in him is life and light.

here we go then. Here's how this works. It's been a while since we've last played it. I'm going to give you the answer, but you've got to pick the question, okay? So I'll give you the answer. You've got to tell me which question it matches to, and it's multiple choice. So a 1 in 3 chance of getting it correct. Give it a go. See how you get on. It'll either be A, B, or C, and you'll then have one song to get in touch with your selection. You've got about 4 minutes today. Generous, but it'll go by quickly. So here we go. Your answer this week is the Dead Sea. Which question does it match to? A, which sea is famous for its unusually high salt content? B, which sea separates Europe and North America? Or C, which sea is the deepest in the world? Your answer is the Dead Sea, but which question does it match to? A, which sea is famous for its unusually high salt content? B, which sea separates Europe and North America? Or C, which sea is the deepest in the world? A, B, or C? Send your selection to Chloe at ucb.co.uk or WhatsApp me on 01782 922 220. On your marks, get set. Let's play.

Please tell me that you turned the volume up on that one and you danced around the house like no one was watching. I was resisting the urge to leap up and just to leg it round the whole of UCB, but I was slightly scared that, well, the show might go off air and I might knock something and break something. So I thought, no, I've been doing a bit of chair bopping. Figured that would suffice for now. It's Martin Smith with Garment of Praise. The end of that song means your time is up to work out today's Flip the Fact. I'll tell you if you've chosen the correct question after this, which is new to UCB2.

0: Can I just give a big shout out to Tracy? Peter's been in touch. He says, my wife was dancing around next door's chickens who came into our garden this morning. Tracy, thank you so much. I mean, that is my worst nightmare, chickens coming into my garden and me having to deal with them. No, thank you. Yes, I am afraid of chickens and birds, and let's not go into that right now. I haven't got the time, but I'm so pleased to hear that you were cheered up with Martin Smith. He has got an ability to cheer us up, hasn't he, that Martin? Right, so I think it's time we got back to this.
1: Flip the fact.
0: Okay, a moment ago, I gave you the answer, but you had to tell me which question did it match to. Your answer was the Dead Sea, but which question was correct? A, which sea is famous for its unusually high salt content? B, which sea separates Europe and North America? Or C, which sea is the deepest in the world? A, B, or C? Well, a big well done to Adam in Swindon. Go on, you legend. You got it correct. So did Michaela and Doris. Can I just say, you two are the dream team. You seem to get the questions right most weeks. I'm very impressed. I don't have a badge to send you, but have a virtual one, like a Flip the Fact Chloe Wilson seal of approval. Well done. We'll go with that. Doesn't sound good now that I've said it, but anyway. Well done, Anthony. You've got it correct. Al, congratulations, my friend. Also, well done to Chris. We've got any others? Oh, hang on, it's frozen. No! Stop it! Oh, no! Come back. No, we're okay. It's back. Oh, we're good. Sorry, I should probably tell you what the answer is, shouldn't I? Well, the answer was the Dead Sea. The correct question was A, which sea is famous for its unusually high salt content? The Dead Sea. Did you know, though? Get this. It's so salty that most people float effortlessly. You ever been to the Dead Sea? I know quite a few people have. You ever floated in it? Would love to know if you have. And congratulations if you said the correct question was C.

0: Woohoo!
1: Of the week.
2: So let's take a look at some of those.
0: Woohoo!
2: Of the week. Hi to Anne, who says, I managed to trim my leeks in situ.
0: Woohoo!
2: She explains why. Don't worry, I was also thinking, sorry, what? She says, I did this to help them stay standing throughout the winter until I need to harvest them. Oh, that's very lovely. Well done, Anne in Castle Douglas. I'm very impressed.
0: Woohoo!
2: Hi to Eleonora, who says, I finished my second week of work after being off for 13 months recovering from severe burnout. I'm so grateful to God for carrying me through the difficult times and for guiding me to where I am now. Eleonora from Lancaster.
0: Woohoo!
2: Well done, my friend. That's a huge achievement. We're very proud of you. Anthony says, I started a new job and I'm loving it.
0: Woohoo!
2: Go on, sir. Hi to Michaela, who says, I finished my first week of year 8 and I'm grateful to God.
0: Woohoo!
2: Michaela, my girl, you're growing up. Year 8. Where has the time gone? Hi to Ruth, who says, I finally received my certificate for passing British Sign Language Level 1. That's incredible, Ruth. Well done, you.
0: Woohoo!
2: And finally, hi to Anne, who says, I've adopted 2 orangutans from the Orangutan Project on Facebook, which rescues abused orangutans and those from wildfires which are spreading in Indonesia. I love orangutans and I've been able to adopt 2.
0: Woohoo!
2: That, Anne, is a lovely, lovely thing to do. You know what? Your wahoos are always my wahoos. They always make me so happy. Thank you so much for sharing them.
0: Woohoo!

0: I got to sing that in church last Sunday. Oh, and I absolutely loved it. That was one of the songs I was actually able to sing. As I said earlier, just been struggling to sing songs of worship to God. But that song takes me back to being a little kid. And I can't help but have childlike faith and voice when I sing that one. Big Daddy Weave and their version of Trust and Obey. I apologise for being slightly late with our teaching this morning. We're going to join Rob McFarlane as we think about praying the gospel and sharing it through grace and humility.
1: The best is yet to come with Pastor Rob McFarlane. Encouragement for your faith in Jesus and relationship with God.
2: Today we're going to be talking about praying for the gospel. Please would you find Colossians chapter 4 in your Bible? We'll be spending our time together in this chapter today. Listen to Colossians chapter 4, verse 2 to verse 6 from the English Standard Version of the Bible. Continue steadfastly in prayer, being watchful in it with thanksgiving. At the same time, pray also for us, that God may open to us a door for the word, to declare the mystery of Christ, on account of which I am in prison, that I may make it clear, which is how I ought to speak. Walk in wisdom toward outsiders, making the best use of time. Let your speech always be gracious, seasoned with salt, that you may know how you ought to answer each person. These verses teach us how we, as followers of Jesus, should pray for and proclaim the gospel. We've been sent by Jesus in Mark chapter 16, verse 15, to go into all the world and preach the gospel. Today, we're going to look at four thoughts from Colossians chapter 4, verse 2 to verse 6. And then we will pray together at the end of my talk. This sermon today will help us to pray for and proclaim the good news about Jesus with others in a way that honors and glorifies God. So, thought number one, pray for the gospel at work in your life. We're encouraged in Colossians chapter 4 and verse 2 to continue steadfastly in prayer, being watchful in it with thanksgiving.

in a vibrant and growing Christian life. Colossians chapter 4 verse 2 says that we should pray with thanksgiving. And I believe this is talking about how we should be a positive people who are thankful, not those who are negative and become critical or complain about life. Now, life can be challenging, and when we're going through difficult times, we need to be intentional about being thankful and positive. I encourage you this week to spend time in prayer, thanking God for who He is and what He's done in your life. If you've surrendered your life to Jesus Christ as Lord and Savior, then you have a relationship with God. You can thank Him for His love, joy, and peace in your life. You can thank Him for His goodness and His grace in your life. So my first thought is that we must pray for the gospel to have an effect in our own lives first, which will result in us attracting others to Jesus. Number two, pray for each other, for opportunities to share the gospel with others. Let's look at Colossians chapter 4, verse 3 and 4. It says, "At the same time, pray also for us, that God may open to us a door for the word, to declare the mystery of Christ, on account of which I am in prison, that I may make it clear, which is how I ought to speak." You and I, as believers, have been given the awesome responsibility and privilege of sharing the gospel with others. Now, we see two things in these verses. First, we should pray for open doors to share with others. And second, we should pray for the ability to share the gospel in a clear and concise way. Let's talk about these two things together quickly. First, we should pray for God to open the door for us to share the gospel with others. It's always much easier to share the gospel with others when their hearts are open and receptive. And I think that when we pray for others by name, He will prepare their hearts and He will provide opportunities for us and perhaps even others to tell them about the love and goodness of God. I like to call these divine appointments. Who could you pray for by name today, so that their heart would be receptive and that God would open a door for them to hear the gospel? Second, we should ask God to help us to share the gospel in a clear and concise way. It's important that we share the gospel as plain and as simple as we can. We don't need to spice up the gospel. The gospel on its own is a powerful message that will change lives for eternity. Listen to how the Message Bible puts Colossians chapter 4, verse 4. "Pray that every time I open my mouth, I'll make Christ as plain as day to them." I love the way it puts that verse. My second thought was that we should pray for each other for opportunities to share the gospel with others. And we'll pray together for this at the end of my talk. Thought number three, pray for us to live in a way for gospel influence. Colossians chapter 4, verse 5 says, "Walk in wisdom toward outsiders, making the best use of time." We need to be wise in the way that we live and the way that we invest our time. Let me emphasize two things as we consider this thought. First, we must be wise. I think wisdom is to keep the main thing in sharing the good news with others. The gospel is a message about God's love and how we can be saved by grace through faith in Jesus Christ. The gospel is not about self-improvement or about

0: stopping bad habits. It's not about the way people dress or how much they drink or how they talk. Those things will automatically change as people encounter God's love for them and as they grow as a believer. I think it's important that we keep the main thing the main thing. Second, make the best use of time. I think it's important for us to live in the present tense and be present when we share the gospel with others. Too many Christians are so focused on going on a missions trip somewhere else to the other side of the world, when in actual fact we have a mission field right in front of us here and now. Now, I want to emphasize, we believe in global missions and we encourage people to go and tell, to go and serve, and to support in prayer and financially what God is doing all over the world. But it's important that we recognize we're surrounded by people every day who need to hear the gospel and encounter the love of God through us. Let's be wise. Let's use the time that we have wisely, and let's keep the main thing the main thing. Number four, my final point, is to pray for us to communicate the gospel with grace. Let's look at Colossians chapter 4 and verse 6. Let your speech always be gracious, seasoned with salt, that you may know how you ought to answer each person. We should ask God to give us the right words to speak and to say them with grace. We communicate in three ways: with our words, with our actions, and with our attitudes. And it's important that all these ways of communication represent Jesus when we share the gospel with others. I've personally seen people share the gospel with an attitude of arrogance and sometimes with aggression, and this ought not to be so. We should be full of humility, not full of hubris. Yes, church family, that's my big word for today, hubris. It means a personal quality of foolish pride or dangerous overconfidence, often with arrogance. Let's be humble and gracious as we share the gospel. Let's let grace fill our hearts, our minds, and our words as we share about Jesus. Look at 1 Peter chapter 3, verse 15, which says, "But in your hearts, honor Christ the Lord as holy, always being prepared to make a defense to anyone who asks you for a reason for the hope that is in you. Yet do it with gentleness and respect." We're not out to Bible bash people or to argue with people. Rather, with an attitude of love, grace, and humility, to share with them the best news ever. And yes, friends, it is the best news ever. Jesus loves you, and you can have a living relationship with God through faith in Him. So as we close, let's read Colossians chapter 4, verse 2 to 6 again from the English Standard Version of the Bible. "Continue steadfastly in prayer, being watchful in it with thanksgiving. At the same time, pray also for us that God may open a door for the word, to declare the mystery of Christ, on account of which I am in prison, that I may make it clear which is how I ought to speak. Walk in wisdom toward outsiders, making the best use of the time. Let your speech always be gracious, seasoned with salt, so that you may know how you ought to answer each person." Let's pray together. Father God, thank you for this wonderful privilege that we have of sharing the good news with others. We ask that you open doors for us, that you set up divine appointments for us to be able to share the good news with people in our lives, with our neighbors, with our work colleagues, with people that we meet in our everyday lives. Give us clarity and confidence. Help us to share your word in a gracious, loving, and humble way. And our prayer is that people's hearts would turn to you, that people would encounter you and experience your love, your joy, and your peace that we have in our lives. In Jesus' precious name, amen.
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2: Well, we are heading up to the latest news with Peter Wooding, but a big thank you to Rob for his ministry. And we're looking forward to hearing more from him next Saturday morning at 8:40. And if you missed any part of today's message, wait until the show finishes at 10 o'clock. Then you'll be able to listen again on Catch Up, which is on the UCB Player app or at ucb.co.uk/catch-up. And if you scroll through on the little slider bar, I don't know what the official term is for that, but like the little toggly bit where you can jump through different sections, if you head to around 2:40, you'll be able to have a listen all again once the show finishes at 10 o'clock. Because look, it's not finished yet, so you can't yet catch up because we've still got another hour to get through.

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2: UCB News at 9 o'clock. I'm Peter Wooding. A top-secret dossier has revealed Osama bin Laden wanted to carry out an attack in Britain years before 9/11. The CIA has strong indications the UK was on the Al-Qaeda leader's hit list back in 1998. The details are among a trove of documents declassified as people around the world mark 25 years since the terror attacks. Joy Bennett's son, Ollie, was among 67 British people killed.
3: I don't look at images. I can't. I don't want to. Last night something, well, obviously because now, I just cover my eyes. I mean, I just don't want to see that again.
2: Meanwhile, the Billy Graham Evangelistic Association yesterday marked 25 years since they began their rapid response team ministry in response to 9/11. Since then, they've trained and sent out Christ followers in the aftermath of natural and man-made tragedy. The ministry now has chaplains across the US, Canada, the UK and Australia, all ready to offer listening ear, compassion and prayer in the midst of crisis. Two rival marches are planned in Portsmouth this afternoon, one anti-migration, the other a counter-protest by Stand Up to Racism. It follows clashes between police and masked protesters there a week ago. Hampshire police will use new powers, making it a criminal offence to cover your face in a certain area. Daniel Thomas, known as Danny Tomo, organised last week's protest. He's denied that anyone from his group was involved in trouble with police.
4: I don't want any violence, and I have done everything I can in my power to maintain a level of calmness. What we're doing right now is creating an infrastructure of men, not for violence, but to create a voting bloc.
2: And £36 million has been given to Reform, the biggest single political party donation in UK history. A crypto billionaire's behind it. Labour's accused the party of dodgy finances, which it denies. That's the latest UCB news. Your next update in an hour.
5: Thank you very much, Peter. He'll be back with us at 10 o'clock and we'll also hear from him a little later on as we dive into one of our news stories in a little more depth. But right now, this is John chapter 14, verses 2 to 6.
6: From the Bible. My Father's house has many rooms. If that were not so, would I have told you that I am going there to prepare a place for you? And if I go and prepare a place for you, I will come back and take you to be with me, that you may also be where I am. John 14, 2 to 6.

Do you ever sing in the shower? I must admit, I'm more shouting in the shower. It's normally, "Little Wilson, stop doing that. What's the matter now?" That kind of thing. But when I used to sing in the shower, when I had the luxury and the freedom to do that, I used to think I sounded like Hope Dast. I probably don't. Mr. Wilson can testify to that. If the Lord Builds the House playing here on UCB2, it's 9:06. Can I say hi to Rosemary, who says, "I'm on a long drive from Scotland to Stoke-on-Trent today." Wow-wee, she says. There's loads of great worship songs, though. Plenty of car singing to keep the spirits up as I'm driving through the rain. Rosemary, it's not raining here in Stoke-on-Trent, so hopefully there'll be blue skies and sunshine by the time you get here. I can't promise that, but let's just wait and see. But I can keep the great tunes coming. Thanks to Rachel, who got in touch. She says, "Can you just play a lively, upbeat action song?" So I went with this one.

0: It's Elevation Rhythm and Josiah Queen with Amazing. And if you are going to see Josiah Queen later on this week, I'm going on Thursday in Manchester. I'm ridiculously excited. I'm taking my little sister with me. We're getting a sister date and I absolutely can't wait. Last time I went to a proper concert, I went to see Ren Collective, and that was when I was pregnant with little Wilson at the time. That was an amazing concert, although Mr. Wilson had to go and find a stool for me to perch on because I could not hack the standing up. I couldn't find a seat, but he found a stool. That's how I knew. I got myself a keeper.
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3: Hi, Becky Murray here. I've got a quick thought for you about vision. If we were going on a car journey using the sat-nav, the very first thing that is required is the end destination. We have to know where we're headed before we can figure out how to get there. That's why having a vision or a purpose in life is so necessary, as otherwise we can become so consumed in the here and now. Life's full of daily tasks which are very necessary, but unless our eyes are fixed on the destination, we can become easily distracted. For example, a house is a very necessary task in life if you want a roof over your head. But if that becomes our be-all and end-all, then in 25 or 30 years' time, we're so busy trying to pay off that mortgage or pay the rent every month that before we know it, that has become our end goal in life. So what's your end goal today?

Little bit of country, little bit of gentle rock and roll. It's the one and only Jamie Pritchard with My Jesus. So earlier on, we had a little chat about Big Church Festival and I was sharing some of the thoughts I'd been sitting on over the past couple of weeks. Andrew's been on touch. He's been in touch on WhatsApp. There we go. And I have to share this with you because it's so eloquently put. I hope that I do it justice, Andrew. He says, when we consider the days around the cross, for the followers of the Lord, the Friday was a day of shock, heartache and confusion. The Saturday would have been a day of mourning and trying to work out emotions. The Sunday, or the day they saw our risen Lord, became a day of rejoicing. For those of us who were at big church, these feelings can also be true. The Friday, the confusion, the shock and the heartache. The Saturday, an emotional time where we process what happened. But the Sunday is coming. Just like the followers of Christ who saw the risen Christ at different times, we too will have our Sunday at different times, but it is coming.

New this month from Hope Alive. It's called Surrender Again. So let's take a look at some news stories that you may have missed over the past couple of weeks that are good news stories. Starting with some software which can detect heart disease in seconds. This could help to change the trajectory we go of the condition for millions of people, according to experts. Now, this is a new tool developed by the Imperial College in London. It scans electrocardiograms for information that human cardiologists are unable to see. A trial involving 67,000 patients found that the tool successfully correctly identified up to 81% of patients who had heart failure and 90% of those who had heart valve disease. These results were presented at the European Society of Cardiology Annual Congress in Munich in Germany. So that's some exciting news there. But from London to Germany to France. Well, France, it's renowned for setting trends, and they started a new one recently, imposing fees on garments that don't meet environmental standards. They're all about slowing down fast fashion. French politicians claim the move will address the growing environmental impact of ultra-fast fashion, which churns out cheap synthetic garments that swiftly end up in landfill. It comes as a report reveals that the fashion industry's already substantial emissions ballooned 14% in just 2 years. France is not acting alone, though, in trying to reduce fashion's footprint. New European Union rules banning the destruction of unsold garments, a common practice in the industry, came into force in August, so just a month ago. But brands must now find alternative uses for unsold stock, such as donation and resale. So we're getting there.

the one and only Ellie Limebear. Give me joy. Yes and amen. Well, it's time for us to join Claire Heathwaite this morning. She is the author of a book called Everyone a Child Should Know. We've been learning about different Christian men and women who all wanted to live for Jesus, and they did so in lots of different ways. This morning, we're learning about Amy Carmichael. She was around from 1867 to 1951.

0: you ever felt embarrassed? Was it something you did or said? Did your face go pink? One day, Amy Carmichael felt embarrassed. She helped a poor, shabby, dirty woman. That was a good and kind thing to do. But Amy was embarrassed because her friend saw her with such a poor, shabby, dirty person. Then Amy remembered her friend Jesus and how he loved poor, shabby and dirty people as much as he loved her. So Amy decided to help poor, shabby and dirty people and tell them all about her friend Jesus. First, Amy helped poor people near her home in Belfast in Northern Ireland. Then she helped poor people in Manchester in England. Then she decided to help poor people in other countries and tell them about her friend Jesus. She travelled to Japan and then to India. In India, Amy cared for the poorest of the poor and the shabbiest of the shabby. Little girls whose parents were so poor, they gave their daughters to Hindu temples. These little girls were treated very badly and had to do some very bad things. Amy rescued them, cared for them, and told them all about Jesus. When Amy became too ill to work, she wrote books and songs and poems to help even more people trust her friend Jesus.
1: Thank you very much, Claire. She'll be back with us at 9:30 next Saturday morning. Everyone a Child Should Know is written by Claire Heathwaite. 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

0: What a duo. We Are Messengers and Matt Maher. Let's give thanks to God. Time for some more news now. We're joining Peter Wooding from UCB News as police say protesters at demonstrations in Portsmouth this weekend could be arrested for wearing a mask. Officers will use new powers banning face coverings at both a planned anti-migrant march and counter-demo. Peter's got the latest.
1: Officers will be able to arrest protesters who cover their faces at an anti-immigration march or stand up to racism counter-protest in Portsmouth later. Hampshire police are marking out an area where concealing your identity is a criminal offence using new powers. The force says it wants to allow peaceful protests despite clashes between demonstrators and officers nearly a week ago. Andy Mariner from the National Police Chiefs Council says they're ready for whatever happens.
2: We are coordinated and we are ready. We have a national structure that can respond very quickly. And we're all linked up, intelligence is being shared. So if something does happen that is unexpected, we'll be in a position to respond very quickly.
1: Daniel Thomas, known as Danny Tomo, organised last week's protest. He's denied that anyone from his group was involved in trouble with police.
3: I don't want any violence. And I have done everything I can in my power to maintain a level of calmness. What we're doing right now is creating an infrastructure of men, not for violence, but to create a voting bloc.
1: Last weekend, mass demonstrators blocked access to the port of Dover, and in Portsmouth, hundreds gathered in a standoff with police. Shabana Mahmood told senior police officers yesterday that stronger action is needed to deal with new tactics. Community Secretary Angela Rayner insists authorities are prepared.
4: They will use the full force of the law to ensure that, yes, there is peaceful protest in this country, but you cannot be unlawful and you cannot be intimidatory.
1: Groups from South Coast Patriots have called for a peaceful march in Portsmouth city centre this afternoon, while Stand Up to Racism will host a counter-protest march. Peter Wooding reporting for UCB News.
0: Thank you very much, Peter. We are grateful to our news team for serving us so faithfully and seeking to bring us hope beyond the headlines. 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

0: I cannot believe how quickly the past few hours have gone. I have no doubt the next few minutes will accelerate even more, but that means Abby Gregory is on the way very, very soon. In fact, she joins us now. Morning, Abby. I'm assuming you're going to be busy.
1: Morning. Yes, lots on the way here from 10, including your word for today. We are talking memory versus wise words, walking quickly, living out our faith in rural and urban areas in our Pick of the Pod this week, plus some thoughts on the Take Five campaign, urging us to maybe put politeness to one side. Yes, being too polite might just be putting us at a greater risk of scams with some of those fraudulent phone calls that we inevitably have from time to time. We're also talking architecture, being inspired by the world around us with our wise words memory verse. And don't forget that hour of classic praise all on the way. See you then.
0: And that hour of classic praise is very, very important. Dare I say, it's essential for your Saturday lunchtime listening.
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5: 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But this is not just a story about the past. It's a reminder that God is still at work today, still speaking, still moving, and still inviting people to play their part. 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
6: I'm Ian Brayshaw from Hope Church Stoke, and I believe in prayer. But sometimes we pray, and we don't seem to get any answer. Now, we could take that as a sign to give up, but that's not how God wants us to be. Jesus told the story of a man who needed food to give to a visitor one night. He kept banging on his neighbor's door again and again, asking for bread for his friend. And eventually, the neighbor opens the door and gives him the food just so that he'll go away. And Jesus says, it was his persistence that meant he got what he needed. He told another parable of a woman

who didn't get justice. So she kept bothering the judge until he finally gave her what she needed. You see, God wants you to engage with him in prayer. Like Jacob wrestled with him and wouldn't let go until he had the blessing. So don't give up at the first hurdle, but ask and you will receive. Seek and you will find. Knock and the door will be opened to you.

I have absolutely loved being back with you today. Thank you so much for keeping me company. Whether it's been a few minutes or you've been with me for a few hours, you have brought me so much joy. Looking forward to being back with you again tomorrow morning at 6 o'clock. So would love to chat to you at some point between 6 and 10 as you get ready for whatever your Sunday holds. But enjoy the rest of your Saturday. I'll speak to you soon.

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2: 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I'm Peter Wooding. The single biggest donation ever given to a political party in the UK has been made to Reform. It totals £36 million and comes from crypto billionaire Ben Dello. The party spent the summer having its finances scrutinised. Sky's Graham Stothard has more.
3: He's written in the Telegraph today saying he's given this money to ensure a fair fight. He said, "My conclusion from Reform's recent troubles is that the party should spend less time trying to raise funds to compete on equal terms and more time preparing for government."
2: Police have warned masked protesters at demos in Portsmouth later could be arrested. Officers attending an anti-migrant rally and a counter-demonstration say they'll use new powers banning face coverings after disorder in the city last weekend. Donald Trump's touched down in Ireland for a two-day visit. What's being described as one of the country's biggest security operations ever is being implemented by police. The Ministry of Defence has denied reports an error with the military plane's flight plan led to this week's air traffic control chaos. 2,000 flights were grounded on Tuesday and Wednesday because of the glitch. And a 93-year-old Christian minister and two-time Great British Olympic athlete is running a 5K challenge today to raise vital funds for research into a rare form of dementia. Reverend Tom Farrell's son was diagnosed with frontotemporal dementia several years ago. The minister, a 1960 British hurdles champion in the 400 and 800 metre races, says he's motivated by love for 57-year-old Mark.
4: "I'm not joking when I would say if my legs could do it, I would run around the world to help people to find an answer to this terrible thing."
2: That's the latest UCB News. Your next update in an hour.
5: From the Bible. "Therefore, there is now no condemnation for those who are in Christ Jesus, because through Christ Jesus, the law of the Spirit who gives life has set you free from the law of sin and death." Romans 8:1-2.

0: Matt Redman. Getting things underway here for our Saturday morning together. The time just gone 6 minutes past 10. My thanks to Chloe, back with you in the morning, bright and early from six. And welcome along. It is Abby looking after you, heading into the rest of your morning on your UCB2. Great music to keep you company, energized for the day, whatever it holds. It is the home of hope and worship.
1: I've seen your grace from the mountains.

It is good to start in thanks and praise and acknowledge who our God is. You are wonderful, Father. You are mighty God. And today, if the prayers aren't coming too easily, if the words don't feel too eloquent, that's okay. And if it feels like a whisper rather than a roar of praise, that's also just fine. But let our praises speak of who he is. That whilst sometimes we can feel unsettled, maybe it's a busy day and you're already feeling like you're running around like a headless chicken, even in the busyness, even in the madness, even in the noise and the quiet, God remains unchanging, Father, which is why we can praise him. However your Saturdays started here, and of course UCB2 looking after things through over lunchtime with your classic praise later. My name's Abby, and it's always lovely to have this time with you. Whether you're having a bit of a quiet start to the day, it's just been one of those weeks, and why not? You're staying in your PJs as long as you can. Get that kettle on, and let me bring you this from United. When the

0: Well, this week I've been sitting in for Ruth over on The Drive Show. Always a pleasure to do that and spend time in the Word with our bookends each weekday afternoon at around 4:40, taking a passage from the Old Testament and the correlation of that passage and its themes in the New Testament, and bringing us a verse or two, in fact, which we can then commit to memory. And the hope is that then we can also recount it and recall it in those moments, that we might be reminded of who God is, that we might speak out his truths that can help encourage and build us in faith, but in fact be ready to give an account and encourage others in those words today as well. And I think for such is the season that we're in, there's a lot of uncertainty. There's been maybe a nervousness, the new season that has begun with the academic year, but I think there's a feeling in the air of newness, or maybe change. And I want to encourage you with our memory verse today, which from this week's bookends is from the Old Testament, Deuteronomy 31 and verse 8. Deuteronomy 31 and verse 8. And it says, "The Lord himself goes before you and will be with you. He will never leave you nor forsake you. Do not be afraid. Do not be discouraged." It's a long old sentence or two to remember, but so worth doing so. The Lord himself goes before you and will be with you. He will never leave you nor forsake you. Do not be afraid. Do not be discouraged. Deuteronomy 31 verse 8, our memory verse this week. And of course, I'll test you on it a little closer to midday.
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7: 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Isaiah 54 verse 2 encourages us that we're to stretch out our tent pegs, stretch out our tents. We need to understand that when it comes to stretching, always precedes increase. Before God can bring more into our world, often he has to enlarge our capacity to be able to receive it. Think about stretching in other contexts. When you buy a guitar string, you don't buy it to be baggy. Its true sound is released in its stretching. When we think of a rubber band, you don't buy a rubber band to remain baggy. You stretch it, and in stretching, it becomes true to its potential. So if the Lord's stretching you today, don't deny it, don't fight it, but say, "Lord, prepare me for what you're doing next." God bless.

I don't understand the waiting, but I still choose to trust in you. I hear rumors of you moving, and that you're right here in this room.

That is Jason Gray and Place For Me. Well, to places of a different kind next, because have I got the places for you to visit this weekend. In fact, over the next couple of weekends through this September, the largest festival in England of history and culture, the Heritage Open Days, provide for us a wonderful opportunity to unlock doors to hidden, unique and even normally closed off landmarks. Yeah, bringing together thousands of volunteers and organisations every year. It is an incredible scheme which allows us to go visit places free of charge. Many, many, many National Trust houses and estates are included in this, alongside some little local wonders and treasures of places and buildings you might have walked past, driven past and just wondered, I wonder what that place is like inside. Yeah, the true wonder of the scheme, though, is that every single event, walk, talk, and entry is completely free. And it just gives us this wonderful window into the nation's past without having to stump up any cash to do so. Standout locations vary widely every year, from architectural marvels like Coventry's medieval St Mary's Guildhall. You've got, again, the Silver Factory in Birmingham. And so many curiosities, big houses and estates, and then little places, little churches, cemeteries, mills. I mean, the list just goes on, and gardens as well. It is a fantastic budget-friendly opportunity for families to explore what is a rich spiritual and architectural tapestry of our nation together. And there's just so much to go and explore. And with the Heritage Open Days, in fact, happening over the course of a couple of weeks, over two big weekends really that are coming up, you're bound to find somewhere that suits you to go and visit, however local or further afield you want to travel. Do have a look at the website heritageopendays.org.uk, or indeed search the phrase, and that will take you to all the information you need. heritageopendays.org.uk. And as with so many things that we tell you about here on UCB2, if you do get along, do you promise to report back? Tell me where you went. Tell me what you got up to. Email abby@ucb.co.uk. Back to the music next, and this is the new one from Josh Grove. It's called Trust.

Elevation Worship and Hallelujah here below. And don't forget, for a Thursday evening, Praise Now brings you all great live praise and worship and those alternative mixes as well. If you don't always catch a show, you know how it is. 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

0: Well, Saturday mornings, always good for getting out in the garden. And of course, we're going to miss, aren't we? Monty Don, after more than 20 years at the helm of what has been the staple of a Friday evening, BBC Gardener's World. He's been their longest serving head gardener, and now Monty has decided to step down. He announced earlier this week he's going to be doing at the end of the current series. And such wonderful tributes have been paid to the longevity of his time on the show. And of course, these wonderful dogs that he's had over the seasons as well, who keep him in tow, keep him on his toes, I should say, and indeed spending the time in the great outdoors. I think, like, there are some institutions, really, aren't there, when it comes to TV shows, that even if you're not much for gardening, it was just has always been a wonderful way to while away moments. And I think nature has this capacity to bring about a peace and a joy in the colours, in the richness of seeing things nourished and growing. I mean, it's biblical through and through, isn't it, that we see what is sown and what can bloom from even a single seed. So great to see all the comments and wonderful things that have been said about Monty as he heads towards, well, I don't think it's quite retirement for him, but I'm sure you're going to miss him on Gardener's World for sure.
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1: Hello, my name is Grace Rice. I'm the director of Renew Wellbeing. When I wasn't well with my mental health, I found it really impossible to be at church, actually. I felt I was letting everybody down because I couldn't sing the songs, because I didn't know how to pray anymore, because it felt really empty inside. But what can happen when you choose to pray, when

You choose to believe there's a God who still loves you, who's still there, who hasn't left you, even if you choose to rant at him. I know that for many of us, there have been times when other people's well-meant words, maybe particularly in the church, have turned us away from God. My prayer today is that you would know him to be the one who is so kind. He gently sees that tear and he never leaves you. He moves in closer so he can collect that tear. Not a single thing has happened to you that he hasn't seen. He's always been there. His tears mingle with yours.

heading up towards 11. And indeed, having heard the news that Monty Don stepping back from his role on Gardener's World. I was in the garden last weekend. An accumulation of rubbish and bits that probably generally needed to go to the tip and get sorted. A job I had put off for, well, I want to say weeks, but more like months and years, in fact, because I was a bit scared there were some frogs, which I had previously heard and even seen, lurking behind the pile of rubbish. I put off the job as long as possible. Finally felt very brave this last weekend to just see how I got on, and got sorted. Frogs? What frogs? No frogs. Could have been doing the job so long ago. If you're out in the garden, do of course pop in an earbud and listen away on the app. We'll catch you up with the day's news in just a moment.

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1: From the Sky News Centre at 11, Reform UK's deputy leader Richard Tice says the crypto businessman who's giving the party £36 million is moving back to Britain from Hong Kong. MPs backed a foreign donation cap last week, though it's not yet in law. Donald Trump has kicked off a two-day visit to Ireland and repeated claims that prices will tumble if the UK allows new North Sea oil and gas drilling. He's met Prime Minister Micheál Martin. Later, he'll attend the Irish Open Golf at his Doonbeg Resort.
2: It's rated one of the greatest courses in the world, and I'm very honored to have it. I've owned it for, I built it. So it's very exciting, and we do our business. We've had some discussions on trade and various other things. We have a big relationship with Ireland.
1: The Ministry of Defence has denied reports a military aircraft's flight plan was behind this week's air traffic control glitch. Around 2,000 UK flights were affected. Half a 17th floor flat has been damaged in a fire in a 22-storey block in Poplar in East London. It was brought under control this morning. There's a warning about the risk of websites selling peptides after one product was found to contain 90% unknown chemicals. The drugs promised to help with skincare, muscle repair and even ageing. The unregulated market is worrying scientists, though, like Professor Perdita Baran.
3: There's a lot of impurities in it, and I would say it's only 10% pure. Those other chemicals that we don't know what they are could give them a small reaction or might not do anything, but somewhere down the line, they might hang around in their body, they might affect them, and we just don't know that.
1: The government is urging people only to buy from trusted sellers. And some sensational batting from Pakistan's number 9 has helped push the third test with England into an unexpected fourth day, which begins shortly. Razaullah's 81 off 63 balls means the hosts need 131 to win at Edgbaston. That's the latest. I'm Matt Steele.
4: From the Bible. Know therefore that the Lord your God is God. He is the faithful God, keeping his covenant of love to 1,000 generations of those who love him and keep his commandments. Deuteronomy 7:9.

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If you didn't catch them some months ago now in the worship room, go catch up with that and other episodes, including a new episode on the way from Monday. 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

Now I'm being inspired by the thought of those Heritage Open days today. As with our wise words, we're talking structures, but I wonder if you know, amongst the great and the good, who said this? We shape our buildings, and afterwards, our buildings shape us. Ooh, that's good, isn't it? That's good. We shape our buildings, and afterwards, our buildings shape us. Very true, I think. Do you know who said it, though? Some thoughts on architecture and wonderful buildings we have around us. Rich culture, in fact, of detail in industry and use of buildings and renovation as well. But just for fun, have a think. We shape our buildings and afterwards our buildings shape us. But who said it? I'll give you the answer here in 10.

0: So in our wise words today, and a nod to our Heritage Open Days happening over the next couple of weekends and indeed throughout the days in between, lots of events worth searching on their website. Can you guess who said we shape our buildings and afterwards our buildings shape us? Well done. If you knew, it was in fact Winston Churchill who said we shape our buildings and afterwards our buildings shape us. In fact, there's lots to be said around architecture and the emotional links and attachment we can have to buildings. I.M. Pei, Liu Ming Pei, the world-renowned Chinese-American modernist architect, widely considered one of the greatest masters of 20th century architecture, said this: architecture is the very mirror of life. You only have to cast your eyes on buildings to feel the presence of the past, the spirit of a place. They are the reflection of society. And I think Leo would certainly know, with amongst other pieces of work, the Louvre, the pyramid, of course, in France, his most famous and initially controversial work. But amongst other things, the Bank of China Tower in Hong Kong, and the East Building of the National Gallery of Art in Washington, D.C. 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Liu Ming Pei. Architecture is the very mirror of life. You only have to cast your eyes on buildings to feel the presence of the past, the spirit of a place. They are the reflection of a society.
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5: Hi, I'm Jay John. In the Bible, God says, "For I know the plans I have for you, plans to prosper you and not to harm you, plans to give you a hope and a future." We see limitations. God sees opportunities. We see faults. God sees growth. We see problems. God sees solutions. We see life. God sees eternity. Thankfully, God's plans also happen to be much better than our own. God has a plan for your life. Pray for direction to follow it, patience to wait on it, and wisdom to know when it comes.

Coming up in around 10, 15 minutes, digging into this week's pick of the pod and looking at how we live out faith in the city and countryside. Rob Westall's been in conversation with special guests in a recent edition of Life Issues, which you can now go and access along with a wealth of other broadcasts and discussions and interviews and, of course, Bible teaching over on the podcast section of the UCB Player app. So we'll check in with Rob and bring you some highlights from that episode here in a little while. But first of all, did you catch this? The Take 5 to Stop Fraud campaign. This is a new survey that just recently found a third of people said they are concerned about seeming rude, and that's why they wouldn't stop a potentially fraudulent conversation over the phone or even on the doorstep. Our politeness, my friend, is putting us at the risk of scams. Yes, a lot of adults, when surveyed, found that they had stayed on a phone call much longer than necessary because they didn't want to be too rude to the person on the other end of the line. And so the Take 5 campaign is warning us that fraudsters will try to exploit our politeness in order to keep conversations going so that they have then a longer opportunity to build trust, apply pressure and influence people's decision. It's been backed to this campaign by none other than, of course, very polite Strictly Come Dancing judge Craig Revel Horwood, who never holds back from saying what he truly means. But actually, there's a lot to be said for sometimes being a little firmer in our delivery when it's time to just, well, even politely say enough is enough. And Craig himself says, people know I'm not afraid to tell it like it is, but when it comes to fraud, being a little bit rude is in fact exactly the right thing to do. It's perfectly acceptable to stop the conversation, take your time to think and check if the person really is who they say they are. And he says, you don't owe anyone your time just because they asked for it. And there's a lot to be said for this. So they are encouraging us to stop. You have the right to stop a phone call. Think before parting with money or information. It could keep you safe. Challenge, hang up the phone, shut the door, close the email, or just say a firm no. Only criminals will try to rush or panic you. And third and finally, contact your bank immediately if you think you've been scammed and notify the police. Protect is the third thing to do. So stop, challenge, protect. And that's all in the Take 5 to Stop Fraud campaign.

0: Just gone 11:42. Now, life is full of contrasts. And when it comes to the church, what is the difference between how congregations operate in bustling cities compared with a quieter rural community? After all, the hope of the gospel message remains the same. But what about the challenges and opportunities in both environments? Rob Westall for UCB's Life Issues podcast has been exploring this week with the Reverend Dr. Chris Rogers and Reverend Canon Sally Gaze. He's been chatting to the pair in the introduction in our Pick of the Pod this week. And of course, you can head to the podcast section in full to hear the bigger conversation. But let's just whet the appetite, shall we? Here's Rob with more.
1: What is the difference for how churches operate in a bustling city compared with a quiet rural community? To explore the realities of church leadership in urban and rural contexts, in this episode of Life Issues, I'm joined by the Reverend Dr. Chris Rogers, author of Positive Urban Theology. Hello, Chris.
2: Lovely to see you.
1: And Reverend Canon Sally Gaze, author of research, Listening to the Voice of Rural Church Planters and Pioneers. Welcome, Sally.
3: Hello. Lovely to be with you.
1: Chris, obviously, what is it like operating in an urban environment? What are the challenges that are presented to you as you operate in church life?
2: I would say there's an intensity of life that you find on an inner city estate that is quite unique. It'd be great to hear Sally's thoughts on this in a little while. I grew up in a rural area where the only way I could entertain myself was going cow tipping. Now, please don't, I have repented of such things. But in the intensity of life on an estate where every moment something crazy could happen, or something fun could happen, or amazing could happen, there's just this sense of anything is possible in that moment that might surprise you. And there's an intensity in it, 'cause you are living on top of each other when your neighbours are literally above you or to the left of you all the time. There's an intensity there that is quite unique to what I grew up with, where even on the housing estate I grew up in, which was more spacious than an urban estate as I now live in it, you weren't literally on top of each other in the same way. So I would say there's quite a unique way of life where you are always surrounded by someone, you're always surrounded by noise, there's always something going on, it's never quiet.
1: And Sally, the same question to you, I suppose, from a rural point of view.
3: Actually, one of the big challenges is how do you have critical mass to do things when you live so far apart and you don't always have great transport links and so on. At the same time, I think looking at Chris's work and my work, Chris's work is more with the urban estates as opposed to city centre and suburban, kind of urban. There are commonalities between the edginess of feeling, people in rural areas often feel on the edge of things and sort of a bit left out of the norm.

often think about is a chap that's on our estate called Ian. He's a local lad, and he's had a, you know, he's had a history, he's had a story, but yet God is using him today so beautifully in how he's a father, how he's somebody that, that represents the neighborhood really well. He champions injustice in the neighborhood, and often he would have been somebody that was looked past, and we've said no, he's somebody that we need to look to. He's a person of peace that has a beautiful story of how God is at work in him and how God's using him to bring change in our neighborhood. So often it's that deprivation language, but I'm choosing to say, well, actually no, I think from heaven's perspective our neighborhood is rich in resource, rich in talent. It might not have huge amounts of money, but actually what it does have is skills that are in the hands of the people. And I often say, you know, if my gutters fall down at church, I don't suddenly do an offering to pay for new gutters. I just turn to my folk and say, right, who's got a ladder? Because, you know, there are roofers and there's repairmen as a part of our church. And they would do the repairs themselves. The resources are right there. It's not monetary, but actually it's skill-based.

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And before that, we were hearing from Canon Sally Gaze and the Reverend Dr. Chris Rogers speaking with UCB's Rob Westall for that latest episode of Life Issues, as they were exploring how we live out our faith between rural communities and the contrast with those in urban areas. 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
6: Psalm 30 verse 5 tells us that weeping may tarry for the night time, but joy comes with the morning. These are comforting words for those of us who are sad. For though our sadness is real, the prospect of a bright tomorrow is so certain that no matter how dark the night now is, or how far off the day may yet still seem, we can know that with God in absolute control, all will ultimately be well. And knowing that our future is assured sustains us in the here and now. Specifically, God has promised a day when all our tears will be wiped away, a day when death will be no more. And because His promise is so certain, there is a sense in which all is well, even as our tears continue to flow and daily we are surrounded by death and disease. Weeping may tarry for the night time, but rest assured, joy will come in the morning.
0: After One, an hour of classic praise brings you tunes to sing along with from the likes of Chris Tomlin, Graham Kendrick and many others. Make sure you don't miss that. And of course, with the app, you never need to. 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
1: From the Sky News Centre at midday, Donald Trump claims the reunification of Ireland will eventually happen. The US president's been speaking in Dublin at the start of a two-day visit.
2: I don't want to cause any problems, but I will tell you, I'd love to see it unified. I have friends on both sides, great people. They're Irish people. How can they be bad, right? I think it would be a great feather in everybody's cap if that happened.
1: Sitting alongside Ireland's Prime Minister, he says the pair have discussed trade. Mr. Trump's also waded into the dispute between the UK and Argentina over the Falkland Islands, calling it a potential disaster. Reform's deputy leader insists the party's playing by the rules after accepting a record-breaking donation from a crypto billionaire. Ben Dello is giving £36 million, which he says will ensure a fair fight at a general election. The Ministry of Defence says there's no indication the armed forces played a role in this week's air traffic control meltdown. An FT report claims the outage was triggered by an error in a flight plan filed by a military jet. A man's been arrested on suspicion of murdering an 88-year-old woman who was found dead in Oxfordshire on Thursday. Police are treating Jill Gant's death in Abingdon as unexplained. Campaigners are urging those on both sides of the assisted dying debate to channel their energy into fixing palliative care. MPs voted to reject a proposed law in England and Wales yesterday. Actress Liz Carr was against the bill.
3: People are suffering now. Many things that we could do to change that and improve that for the majority of people. We need to do that first. Then let's have a grown-up conversation about this. That's not happening at the moment.
1: And it's reported Lady Gaga's had a baby with fiancé Michael Polanski. The singer's kept a low profile in recent months but hadn't announced a pregnancy. She's pictured in US media carrying a baby in a sling. That's the latest. I'm Matt Steele.
4: From the Bible. So in Christ Jesus, you are all children of God through faith. For all of you who were baptized into Christ have clothed yourselves with Christ. There is neither Jew nor Gentile, neither slave nor free, nor is there male and female, for you are all one in Christ Jesus. Galatians 3:26-28.

0: just gone 10 past 12. Well, I don't know what it's looking like where you are, but whether you own a waterproof or your sunnies, get it all on and get walking. If you do one thing this weekend, get out and about as you are able. Because we heard this week, walking quickly may be just as good for your health as a longer, slower walk. I mean, it just tells me you can't really fail. Research published in the British Journal of Sports Medicine involved almost 65,000 people with an average age of 61 who wore activity trackers for 7 days. And it found taking 80 steps per minute may be just as effective as 60 steps in the same time. So walking quickly is the way to go. But honestly, any way that we can move our bodies, whether that's in water, swimming in a lovely swimming pool that's beautifully heated to optimum temperature, or a bit of wild swimming. I know we have some listeners who are very brave getting out into the wilds. And of course, everything in between. Maybe you've taken up paddle or indeed pickleball. Let me know, what have you bravely, maybe even just this September, started as a new way to move your body? Get in touch, abby@ucb.co.uk.
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5: When Jesus tells two parables to make his point, that's significant. But when he needs to tell three parables, like his memorable stories about the lost sheep, the lost coin, and the lost son, it's time to sit up and take notice.
6: The first parable is one sheep in 100 that are lost. The second parable is one coin in 10 that are lost. The third parable is one son in 2 that's lost. Now, that's deliberate. It's as if Jesus is zooming into the individual. You know, we're not just a faceless name in a faceless crowd as far as God is concerned. God will zoom right in there to hunt us out, whether we're 1 in 100, 1 in 10, 1 in 2. That's how big God's heart is, Jesus wanted the Pharisees to know, and still wants us to know today, and whose constant heart to any who've discovered that they are lost, own fault, other people's choices, wandered away, whatever it might be, however you ended up lost, the big heart of the Father today cries out with this simple message to you. 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
5: 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Just look up Bible Parables in 30 minutes.
7: I'm Anthony Delaney from Ivy Church, Manchester. If we are to become better, not bitter, our attitude is what matters most. What's our attitude to be in these struggles? We may face family struggles, financial problems, health issues. Maybe right now you're facing all of them. What do? God says, choose the attitude of joy. And remember, he commands this. It's not a recommendation, because joy is not a feeling. You can't command a feeling. Consider means think about it. Think about something to rejoice in. This is a way of thinking and deciding. Regardless of how you're feeling, you can choose joy. Why? Because Nehemiah tells us, in the midst of what he was building, in the face of various difficulties and oppositions, he found the joy of the Lord is your strength. The thing that you need most in that specific trial is wisdom.

a brand new episode of The Worship Room with Philippa Hannah drops this coming Monday. Yes, make sure you're tuned in over on our UCB YouTube channel to catch that with great music that she's been performing for us here on UCB2. Those live sessions will get a taster for you as we head into the new week. Now, just gone 25 past 12. Let's catch you up with the memory first before we go any further. And of course, inspired by this week's bookends over on Drive, we've been talking about how God doesn't leave us. He's always with us. We need not be discouraged. We do not need to walk in fear. Deuteronomy 31 and verse 8, our memory verse today. The Lord himself goes before you and will be with you. He will never leave you nor forsake you. Do not be afraid. Do not be discouraged. Deuteronomy 31 verse 8.

Well, I hope you're having better joy, my friend, if you are cooking up a brunch or an early lunch today than I did earlier in the week. Staffordshire oatcakes are quite the delicacy. Serve them with cheese. Oh, melted cheese and anything is just perfect. A bit like a pancake, more savoury, a little spongier in texture, but just, oh, full of goodness. So lovely and lovely to enjoy. I put them for brunch earlier this week with, I think it was some avocado in there. I think there was some mushrooms, some tomatoes, a bit of wilted spinach in there, seasoned appropriately, and indeed seasoned completely inappropriately as well, as I reached for what I thought was the chili seeds to give it a bit of fire, a bit of kick, and instead delivered about 4 good lumps of cinnamon powder all over my food. I had mistaken one spice jar for the other. Needless to say, quite a fun moment ensued as I proceeded to try and wash off the cinnamon off the aforementioned ingredients, to very little success, I have to say. So the brunch took on a whole nother flavour system, let's call it that, over the ensuing minutes. I wonder whether you've had any kitchen calamities. Just make sure you double check what spices you're putting in your lunch today. Word for today on the way in a few moments' time, where in part 2 of our series, we're looking at praying boldly.

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1: The word for today is pray boldly, part two. In Hebrews chapter 10 and verse 19 we read, "Therefore, brethren, having boldness to enter the holiest by the blood of Jesus." Martin Luther had a good friend named Frederick Myconius, who became very ill to the point of death. Luther wrote to him, "I command thee in the name of God to live, because I still have need of thee in the work of reforming the church. The Lord will never let me hear that thou art dead, but will permit thee to survive me. For this I am praying, this is my will, and may my will be done, because I seek only to glorify the name of God." We think of speaking softly to God, of humbling ourselves before God, but not of praying boldly. Yet that's what the Bible says we should do. "Therefore, brethren, having boldness to enter the holiest by the blood of Jesus, let us draw near with a true heart in full assurance of faith. Let us hold fast the confession of our hope without wavering, for he who promised is faithful. Therefore, do not cast away your confidence, which has great reward, for you have need of endurance, so that after you have done the will of God, you may receive the promise." Prayer is not about persuading God to let go of something he's reluctant to give. He's more willing to give than we are to receive. He's actually looking for opportunities to bless us. "The eyes of the Lord run to and fro throughout the whole earth to show himself strong on behalf of those whose heart is loyal to him." 2 Chronicles 16 verse 9. So pray boldly and be confident that God will do what he promised. That's the word for today on UCB.

0: Do stick around as we head into an hour of classic praise. After one, we'll catch you up with the day's news. Before that, of course, and more music. I think we'll couple of songs still to squeeze in before 1 o'clock. And then listen out for Classic Delirious. I've got I Could Sing of Your Love Forever lined up and a bit of There Is a Redeemer. Lovely hymn to be singing along with, courtesy of Keith Green. All that and more on the way on your UCB2.
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4: Hi there, I'm Paul Hallam, the lead pastor of the Lighthouse Church, Manchester and Salford. A few years ago, I was asked to pray for a pastor in India. As I began to pray for this pastor, I noticed that he had no eyes. I stopped and I asked the senior pastor, how come this man's got no eyes? He said, this man preached to his tribe in his village about the gospel of Jesus Christ. He was threatened to not preach in his name, but continued. In retribution for preaching the gospel, the elders took his eyes out of his sockets. When those sockets had healed up again, he went back to the village and preached the same gospel. Today, there are so many churches in that village because of him. Wow, I thought, I could do with him praying for me. But I prayed for him, and the Lord said to me, Paul, here's a man who lost his sight, but kept his vision.

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2: From the Sky News Centre at 1, Donald Trump says he'd love to see a unified Ireland and claimed it's going to happen eventually. The US president's made the remarks in Dublin as he met the Irish Prime Minister at the start of a two-day visit. He went on to joke about it during a speech at the embassy.
3: I gave a nice answer, I think. We'll read about it tomorrow. That's one of those questions where no matter what you say, no matter how well you say it, there's no good answer, right? I actually said it would be cool.
2: Downing Street's reiterated it's off the table. Labour claims the questions Nigel Farage faces over political donations are piling up as a crypto businessman hands over a record one-off sum of £36 million. Reform UK's deputy leader insists they played by the rules. The party denies wrongdoing in a separate investigation. University of Manchester political science professor Rob Ford gives us some context.
4: This single donation from a single individual is three times as much money as all the other parties combined took in the second quarter of this year. So we don't see donations like this in British politics very often.
2: And investigations found some peptides for sale on social media and 90% made up of unknown chemicals. The account they were bought from has closed, but experts warn an unregulated market's a health crisis waiting to happen. A driver's died and a car passenger's in hospital after a crash in Dundee yesterday morning. Police are appealing for dash cam footage around the Johnson Avenue area. England's cricketers are closing in on victory in the third test with Pakistan at Edgbaston. A short time ago, there were 23 for 2, chasing 130. And US media is reporting Lady Gaga's welcomed her first child with fiancé Michael Polanski. The singer didn't announce a pregnancy, but has hinted at it in a recent media interview. From Sky News, I'm Matt Steele.
5: From the Bible. By this, all men will know that you are my disciples, if you love one another. John 13:35.

quite rightly a classic. Taking us back some 32 years, I know, to Cutting Edge 2 and the original version, some 6 minutes and 9 seconds of it. Not quite all of that there, because this is radio and this is sometimes how things have to be. But indeed, all the covers of this song over all the years, notably Delirious, have been responsible for a few of those reworkings, not least because just a handful of years after it found itself on the original Cutting Edge 2 album, it was back, re-recorded for Deeper, the band's definitive worship collection, where it became a big rock ballad with gospel influences, and it was at this point it got released as a single. Also found its way into a Spanish translation. Did you know? Most definitely though, sung, loved and embraced all of those 32 years all around the world and still counting. These are your classics on UCB2, and this is Noel Richards.

So between 1 and 2 these Saturday afternoons, we head back, dialing back the dial of time and looking to yesteryear for songs of worship and praise that without question are steeped in the truths and the promises of God, the acknowledgement of what Christ has done for us, that understanding of grace. And of course, that point of praise, that entry point for us, which with songs we've sung time and again, allow us in that place of worship to minister, to declare who God is, and to make him known.

to 2013. Yes, even the albums over the years where Graham Kendrick has returned to music to bring a fresh recording, a new reworking of a song, those albums themselves are becoming quickly very much classics to return to. And back to 2013, in fact, we go for this offering of 10 songs written and recorded with other songwriters and worship leaders, from Matt Redman to Reuben Morgan, Darling Check to Paul Baloche, all of course UCB2 and classic praise favourites. Stuart Townend is there, Michael W. Smith, Martin Smith, and of course their Rend Collective, who together with Graham revisit that wonderful Servant King here on your classic praise.

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1: He returns time and again to social media, regularly checking in with his Worship Wednesday series, and that to go and enjoy as he takes to Facebook Live to share testimony and times of worship, continuing to minister across the virtual miles and in person as well. An encouragement as ever. Don Moen and I Want to Be Where You Are plays on your UCB2 as we head down to 1:30. Changing up the tempo next with a bit of Trish Morgan.

Lou Fellingham and her working of Before the Throne of God Above, that great live praise itself, a classic. And indeed, I do love that hymn. Always love to see it on the playlist here on UCB2, one of today's most beloved worship anthems. But its journey, in fact, to the airwaves took well more than a century, right back to the mid-1800s we head, as the song, the hymn, in fact, was a poem written by an Irish clergyman's daughter named Charity Lees Smith. And for generations, well, the powerful words of hope and grace and finding peace in Christ were printed in books but lacked a defining melody. And it all changed as recently as 1997, would you believe, when the songwriter Vicky Cook composed a fresh, stirring tune for the historic text. Well worth waiting for, the new arrangement instantly resonating with listeners around the world.

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It will remember that. No other login details or information or passwords to remember. All very simple, but then you have access throughout the day to catch up with all our shows and broadcasts at your leisure. Just head to the menu and there choose catch up. I think we can squeeze in another couple of songs as we head towards your news at 2, after which Samuel Ball looks forward to your company.

So thank you for your company indeed through this hour of classic praise and through the Saturday morning that we've had together in worship, in praise, in wise words, our memory verse and lots more besides. Don't forget the app is your friend as you can go and catch up with anything you've missed from the last couple of weeks. Enjoy your Saturday afternoon, however you're spending it. I'll be sitting in for Ruth once again tomorrow afternoon from 5. Hope you can join me then.

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1: From the Sky News Centre at 2. Reform UK has received a second £36 million donation from a crypto billionaire. Thai-based businessman Christopher Harborne has matched the amount from Ben Dello, saying it's intended to help the party prepare for government. His £5 million gift to Nigel Farage in 2024 is being investigated by parliamentary authorities. Here's our political correspondent Nick Martin.
2: Nigel Farage denies any wrongdoing, but it is certainly really interesting to see Christopher Harborne popping up again. Nigel Farage now has a £72 million war chest by which he can now draw on.
1: Downing Street's insisted an Irish unity poll is off the table after Donald Trump claimed it would be very cool. The US president, who's on a visit to Dublin, says he believes the unification of Ireland is going to happen eventually. The remarks will be unwelcome among unionists in Northern Ireland, although the DUP's Gregory Campbell isn't taking it too seriously.
3: I note that he said, "How can it be bad?" Well, you know, we look forward to speaking to him at some point and we'll explain exactly how it could be bad. Now, I think this is just a Trumpism.
1: Meanwhile, Mr. Trump's told the UK and Europe, "You're just killing yourselves on immigration." The unexplained death of an 88-year-old woman in Abingdon in Oxfordshire has triggered a murder investigation. A man's been arrested. An investigation's found some peptides for sale on social media are mostly made up of unknown chemicals. Experts warn an unregulated market's a health crisis waiting to happen. In sport, England's cricketers have beaten Pakistan in the third test at Edgbaston to complete a 3-0 series sweep. Joe Root's team won the match by 8 wickets, the captain getting them to their victory target of 130 with a half century. And police have launched an appeal to find the owner of a lost urn. It's thought to have human ashes inside. It was found on a train between London's King's Cross and Aberdeen. British Transport Police believe it'll be of enormous sentimental value to someone. That's the latest.
4: From the Bible. Do nothing out of selfish ambition or vain conceit. Rather, in humility, value others above yourselves, not looking to your own interests, but each of you to the interests of others. Philippians 2:3-7.

the church will sing, and that is A Million Saints. 6 minutes past two. Hello and good afternoon. Welcome to Saturdays with Samuel. Today being the 12th of September. Hope you're doing okay. We've got so much to look forward to, so much to get our teeth into. We'll be getting into God's Word. We're talking about battery trains. Now, these aren't kind of model trains. I wish I was talking about model trains, but we're not. No, this is an investment that the Prime Minister is promising to do with 29 new battery electric trains. Sounds interesting, doesn't it? Plus, we'll be sharing more from a little book that I bought recently called Family Books.

0: It is time to get into God's Word. So let's read together Psalm 143 and verse 10. Teach me to do your will, for you are my God. May your good spirit lead me on to level ground. With God, we can always learn. With God, we can always be taught. Acknowledging that God is our Heavenly Father. And we ask today, Lord, that your good spirit would lead us, that we would listen to you, that we would follow you in all your ways. Lord, we want to acknowledge them. Father, thank you that you are a good God with wonderful plans. Amen.
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3: Hi, my name is Deta Lamore from superokimom.com. One of my favorite stories from the Bible is that of Queen Esther. Esther's life was likely very difficult, having experienced loss and grief at a young age. But unknown to her at the time, her past experiences were preparing her for her special chosen assignment to become queen. What is your life story? What have you gone through in the past? Or what are you currently experiencing that is causing you pain? It's important to understand that everything that has happened in your life up until this point, the good, the bad, the ugly, has a purpose. Romans 8 verse 28 tells us that all things work together for good for those who love God. God never promised that our lives would be easy, but he promised to always be with us. He wants to turn your pain around for your good and for his glory if you allow him to. Remember, you're an overcomer.

Cody Carnes here on UCB2, the time at 20 past two. Now, I mentioned these battery trains. It's an interesting thing, but the Prime Minister is promising a £1 billion investment that is going to help bring faster journeys to the north. The Trans-Pennine Express fleet will be built at Alstom's Litchurch Lane Works in Derby and is expected to shave 10 minutes off journeys between Manchester and Leeds. A whole 10 minutes, yes. Well, ministers say 350 local jobs will be supported, as will almost 6,000 across the UK supply chain. That's quite something, isn't it? Love it. Brilliant. So there you go. Something to look forward to, particularly if you are in the Manchester and Leeds area and hop on the train. You'll be at work 10 minutes earlier.

0: 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Welcome to the home of hope and worship. 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
2: The word for today is Pray Boldly, part two. In Hebrews chapter 10 and verse 19 we read, "Therefore, brethren, having boldness to enter the holiest by the blood of Jesus." Martin Luther had a good friend named Frederick Myconius, who became very ill to the point of death. Luther wrote to him, "I command thee in the name of God to live, because I still have need of thee in the work of reforming the church. The Lord will never let me hear that thou art dead, but will permit thee to survive me. For this I am praying, this is my will, and may my will be done, because I seek only to glorify the name of God." We think of speaking softly to God, of humbling ourselves before God, but not of praying boldly. Yet that's what the Bible says we should do. "Therefore, brethren, having boldness to enter the holiest by the blood of Jesus, let us draw near with a true heart in full assurance of faith. Let us hold fast the confession of our hope without wavering, for he who promised is faithful. Therefore, do not cast away your confidence, which has great reward, for you have need of endurance, so that after you have done the will of God, you may receive the promise." Prayer is not about persuading God to let go of something he's reluctant to give. He's more willing to give than we are to receive. He's actually looking for opportunities to bless us. "The eyes of the Lord run to and fro throughout the whole earth to show himself strong on behalf of those whose heart is loyal to him." 2 Chronicles 16 verse 9. So pray boldly and be confident that God will do what he promised. That's the word for today on UCB.

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It is time to have a look at what God might say to us today through a wonderful little book called Family Prayers. Now, this was published way back in 1981, but I think it still holds up strong today, and it's been published by Scripture Union. And we take inspiration from the book of Acts, chapter 9, verses 19 through to 25. Now, people were amazed at the change in Saul. He was preaching about Jesus instead of trying to stop people from believing him. And those who had been his friends now became his enemies. And those who had been his enemies now became his best friends and even helped him to escape over the city wall. The thing is, when we follow Jesus, we know that our behavior must change. But should we also change our friends? Well, our prayer today, Father, thank you for showing us that no one is too bad to be changed when they trust in you. Show us how we should live and who should be our friends so that we can stay close to you. We ask and pray in Jesus' name. Amen.

0: You're listening to UCB2. So, so good to have your company this afternoon. That's the Worship Initiative and Hallelujah for the Cross. After 3 o'clock, we've got a quote from Theodore Roosevelt. Nonetheless, yes. We're talking about a brand new book that's been released this week, and it was certainly a hit in my house. More on that in just a bit. Plus, we'll be playing our Odd One Out competition. Can't wait to share that with you. Do you know what? I think you might get it today.
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5: Hi, Craig Denham from Love Church Scotland here. Have you ever heard the now popular saying, "I can resist everything except temptation"? Well, we can resist temptation because Jesus was tempted too. In one episode, the devil promised him all the kingdoms of this world. Jesus refused, and among his last recorded words were these: "All authority in heaven and on earth has been given to me." One of the greatest lessons I ever learned was that desires were not inevitable. You can say no in the power of the Holy Spirit. When you are tempted, you can resist in Jesus' name. How? Pray to the Lord. Find a trusted friend. Once confessed, things lose their power. Don't make the big decisions by yourself. Don't bite and don't buy it. Decline in Jesus' name, and others can learn from your experience.

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1: From the Sky News Centre at 3. Reform UK's two biggest donors have handed the party a record-breaking £36 million each. Thai-based businessman Christopher Harborne's matched the amount gifted by fellow British crypto billionaire Ben Dello. The figure is more than the total received by all UK political parties last year. A spokesman for the Prime Minister says his position on Irish unity is unchanged after Donald Trump's intervention. The US President told an audience in Dublin he'd love to see a united Ireland. Andy Burnham has said a referendum is off the table. Conor Murphy from the Republican Party Sinn Féin says the Prime Minister doesn't have that authority.
2: Andy Burnham's remarks about taking things off the table is actually inaccurate. The Good Friday Agreement is a matter of international law. He doesn't have the power to decide things are off the table. And the only power that they have is to call the poll and to legislate for its outcome.
1: No one can be seen wearing face coverings as two rallies take place in Portsmouth. Anti-migrant demonstrators and counter-protesters are marching through the city. Police have warned anyone in a mask risks arrest. A 36-year-old man's being questioned on suspicion of murdering a pensioner in Oxfordshire. Thames Valley Police say Jill Gant, who was 88, was found dead in Abingdon on Thursday. In sport, England's cricketers have completed a 3-0 series sweep by winning the third test against Pakistan. They reached their victory target of 130 despite a huge scare when they were 2-for-2 on an unexpected fourth day's play at Edgbaston. Joe Root's unbeaten 62 helped turn things around. Batsman Dan Lawrence says his captain was key.
3: Yeah, I mean, it wasn't the ideal start to the day, and well, Abbas was doing what he usually does and put the ball in the right area, but thankfully we had the experience of Joe and a little bit of class from Coxie to get us over the line.
1: And five matches are getting underway in the Premier League. Hull kick off against Chelsea after an unbeaten league start, while Fulham take a record of three straight losses to Liverpool. In the Scottish League Cup quarterfinals, Hibs go to Ross County. That's the latest. I'm AJ Walsh.
4: From the Bible. Religion that God our Father accepts as pure and faultless is this: to look after orphans and widows in their distress and to keep oneself from being polluted by the world. James 1:27.

Tasha Cobbs-Leonard with Hillsong. Awake my soul and sing his praise aloud. Well, a song that encourages us to sing and a song that has sing in the title. Yes, I think you're going to like this. Vineyard Worship and Sing His Name.

0: 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I really do. Well, Theodore Roosevelt once said, "Great thoughts speak to the thoughtful mind, but great actions speak to all mankind." It's a great quote. I'll read it again. "Great thoughts speak to the thoughtful mind, but great actions speak to all mankind." What a wonderful opportunity we have today for our actions to speak to all. And may God use us as his hands and his feet.
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6: Hi, I'm Roy Crown, Hope's Executive Director. 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Visit talkingjesus.org to find out more about the Talking Jesus research results.

0: You have to wait for the last drums. Are we ready? Here it comes. There we go. Sailor. Right, this week, the Gruffalo has returned to bookshops. Yes, after years of insisting there wouldn't be another sequel, the team behind the Gruffalo, Julia Donaldson, of course, have brought out the first new book in more than 20 years. Now, the originals have been translated into more than 100 languages and have inspired countless TV adaptations, stage shows and merchandise. But we are talking about Gruffalo Granny. Yes, that got released the other day. Very, very exciting. Right in the middle of the week it was, actually. So I'm thinking, is there a book that never had a sequel that you would love there to be? Like, if you just say, oh, I'd love them to carry on with that series. I wonder what that book might be. And perhaps you could help write it.
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6: Hi, my name's Zoe Wickham, and I'm from NGM. I really want to see that film, you say. It's the latest blockbuster to come out. Everyone is watching it and you want to go, but in your heart of hearts, there's a battle because you know watching this film will flood you with images that compromise your beliefs. Ever felt like this? Proverbs 37 verse 4 says, "Guard your heart, for from it flows the wellspring of life." Watching what we read and what we consume through social media and television is so important. It all feeds our heart and therefore becomes what flows out on us. Today, I want to challenge you. What are you feeding your heart with? I encourage you, feed yourself with God's word today and let His truth be the fountain of life that flows from you.

One Hope Project here at the home of hope and worship. Just after 3:30, it is time for our Odd One Out competition, where I've got three clues for you, and all you need to do is tell me which one of these is the odd one out. So are we ready? Here we go. Josiah, Hezekiah, Ahab. Josiah, Hezekiah, and Ahab. And it's not because there's an ayah in the name. I wouldn't make it that easy, would I? Well, which one of those is the odd one out? Have a think, and I'll let you know next.

You're listening to UCB2. That is Phil Wickham and Song of the Saints. So let's head back to our Odd One Out competition for this afternoon. Testing your Bible knowledge, we are. Josiah, Hezekiah, and Ahab were your clues. Well, the answer was Ahab, because he was the king of Israel. Yeah, all the others were king of elsewhere, whereas Ahab was the king of Israel. So well done if you got that one right. And like I say, it wasn't just because there was an ayah in his name.

Saturdays with Samuel, today being the 12th of September. Really hope you're enjoying the show and the music. More of that still to come. We'll be talking about resources. We'll be talking about coincidences and a wonderful air stewardess who went over and above up in the skies.

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1: From the Sky News Centre at 4, the Lib Dems and Greens are calling for a cap on political donations following record handouts. Crypto billionaire Christopher Harborne has matched a £36 million given to Reform UK by British tycoon Ben Dello. Both say they want to create a level playing field with Labour and the Conservatives. Here's Reform's deputy leader, Richard Tice.
2: It's up front so that the Labour Party can't legislate against it in their usual jealous, vindictive way. And it'll be spent across a range of things, including, vitally, campaign managers, really good people. Both the main parties spend in the order of £40 million in a general election year.
1: The shadow Northern Ireland Secretary Alex Burghardt has hit back at Donald Trump's support for a united Ireland. Andy Burnham says a referendum is off the table. An anti-migrant rally and counter-demo are taking place in Portsmouth with no one appearing to be in face masks. Police have warned anyone wearing a covering risks arrest. And investigations found some peptides for sale on social media are mostly made up of unknown chemicals. Experts warn it's a health crisis waiting to happen. In sport, Chelsea are hosting Hull in the Premier League. It is half-time there at Stamford Bridge. Ryan Bromelow is there.
3: Half-time, Chelsea 1, Hull City 2. There are afternoons in football when expectation is quietly overturned. Stamford Bridge is witnessing one of those afternoons. As it stands, Hull City are top of the Premier League after they come from behind to lead Chelsea at the break. Mohamed Bellamy with the brace. Inside 5 minutes, has the Tigers pulling towards a feat of 3 wins in 4. Half-time, Chelsea 1, Hull City 2.
1: Liverpool are 0-0 with a winless Fulham. Ipswich are leading Crystal Palace 2-1. Hibs are up 3-1 at Ross County in the Scottish League Cup quarterfinals. And SNL UK returns tonight for Series 2, ready to tackle a new political landscape. The last time the show was on, there was a different Prime Minister. Paddy Young portrayed Andy Burnham in one sketch last time round. That's the latest from the Sky News Centre. I'm AJ Walsh.
4: From the Bible, delight yourself in the Lord, and he will give you the desires of your heart. 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

Worship Central and Anna Hellebrandt. Awesome is he, and he reigns with power and authority. We are called, we are encouraged to lift him up because he is awesome. Absolutely, he is. Well, thanks for choosing UCB2 this afternoon. Welcome to the home of hope and worship. My name is Samuel, with you through until 5, playing you some wonderful worship from Matthew West, Israel New Breed, all that still to come. But next, we're talking about coincidences.

0: You're listening to UCB2. It is time for a new story written by Joseph Mazzella, and today it's called A Loving Coincidence. And Joseph writes, a recent storm had caused a tree to fall, knocking down power lines across a road here. The guy holding the stop sign said it would be 4 hours before it was cleared. That meant all traffic had to be rerouted down a narrow backcountry road that would take me 15 miles out of my way. But still, I decided to try it. And as I started down it, I was foolishly going the same speed as I would on the main road. Almost immediately, though, I saw a delivery truck in a ditch and slowed down. As I pulled around it, I saw that just over the hill was a narrow hairpin curve that I would have never been able to take driving as fast as I was. I would have certainly crashed into the trees. I decided then just to slow down and enjoy the drive. The road was narrow and winding with trees on one side. The morning sun was shining on the green leaves, and I looked to the other side and saw meadows where butterflies flew from daisies to dandelions. Regal Queen Anne's lace was growing along the side of the road too, and birds were flying from tree to tree. It was all so beautiful that I felt a sense of peace and happiness fill my heart. I felt a lightness in my spirit that made me want to sing. It was one of those pure moments when you truly see, hear, and take into heart God's unconditional love in this world. I smiled up at the heavens and thanked our Heavenly Father for it all. As I was driving too, I realized that it was no coincidence that the delivery driver had gone into the ditch. I think it was God's way of warning me and any other foolish drivers to slow down before we wrecked and seriously hurt or even killed ourselves. And maybe by slowing down, we could more easily see the beauty of his glorious creation all around us. Coincidence is a funny thing. It fills this world, yet it is always guided by God. It helps us to see who we are and why we are here. And it reminds us just how much we are loved.
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4: Hi, I'm Simon Allaby from Turn the Page. The time had come to change our car, but given our very limited budget, there was only one make and model that we could even consider buying. I read some reviews in car magazines written by those who had never owned one, and they were universally scathing. In their assessment, this car had almost nothing to recommend it. But then I read the customer reviews of those who had owned one, and they were universal in their praise of the car, saying it was lovely to drive, well-equipped and reliable. I often find the same thing when I hear what people think of God. Those who claim to be in relationship with him seem to find a God of love, mercy and compassion, while those who don't find a God who doesn't seem to be any of those things. The question is, whose opinion would you trust? When it comes to buying a car, I'll always give more weight to the voice of experience than someone's detached opinion. Perhaps the same thing should hold true in our assessment of God.

Hope Stream Worship. A song called My Safe Place. From my heart to the heavens. It's quite a long distance, isn't it? Hey? From my heart to the heavens, Jesus, be the center. It's all about you. When we put Jesus at the center of every part of our lives, every part. Now, that's the smallest decisions to the biggest decisions. Jesus at the center of it all. And when everything revolves around him, we pray, we include him, we thank him. He is a peace, he is a presence. It's a beautiful and wonderful joy. And what a great and awesome gift. Let's never forget that in the big things and the small things, putting Jesus at the center can literally change our lives.

Well, the time is 25 minutes past four. I've got a lovely story to share with you. And it happened just a few weeks ago on a Republic Airways flight. The story is about Monique. Now, Monique was working a morning flight from Newark Liberty International Airport to the Grand Rapids in Michigan when she noticed that her mother, traveling with her new baby, the baby was a bit fidgety. And she could see that the mother wasn't doing too well. Well, she noticed the tired mum slowly began to fall asleep with the baby in her lap. Then she noticed the baby started to slip. Well, without hesitation, she, Monique, stepped in, picked up the baby and held him safely while his mother rested. And passenger named John happened to capture a moment of the sweet moment without actually Monique knowing. He later shared the picture on Instagram, praising the flight attendant for the way she cared for both the baby and his exhausted mother. Above and beyond, on a plane, it doesn't get much better. Customer service, looking out for one another, she saw the need and thought, you know what? It's not really in my job description, but I can make a difference here. And boy, that's what she did.

Kingdom Fleet, and Come What May. Well, it's that part of the programme, or that part of the hour, because we play one every hour, to play you some brand new music. Now, this is such a clever song. I know I've mentioned this before, but it really is. The lyrics to this took me by surprise. Now, I thought, given the title, it was about someone who maybe lost their way, but they've come back to Jesus and everything's fine. And it kind of is about that. But listen closely to these lyrics. Matthew West has done an incredible job.

See what I mean? What a fantastic song. Today, no one is too far gone. Let's come back to Jesus. 20 minutes to 5 on a Saturday afternoon. Now, I read this week that patients in England will soon be able to get treatment for things like migraines, acne and ear infections without having to see a GP. The NHS is expanding its Pharmacy First scheme from this autumn. Now, it could mean that 3 million consultations are moved out of surgeries into local chemists. The Prime Minister says the plan will help end the scramble for routine doctor's appointments. I'm not sure if it's the same where you are, but we, like many here, have the 8 o'clock scramble where you have to call back on 8 o'clock and, you know, you don't know if you're going to get an appointment, that kind of thing. But this will help that, you know, some of those minor things that are still big and still causes a lot of pain, but the pharmacy are able to step in first, taking away the pressure and alleviating, of course, those appointments for those who really, really do need it. So I think this is great. And of course, being rolled out in the autumn.

0: Well, it's been a pleasure to bring you the show this afternoon. We've had some fantastic music, haven't we? Well, it continues after 5 o'clock. Lydia is with you playing Life Worship, Free Worship, Seven Hills Worship, Ezra Worship Initiative. Well, we are the home of hope and worship after all. So it all makes sense. I'll see you bright and early tomorrow from 5. And until then, God bless. Bye-bye.
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4: This is Pastor Paul Hodgson with one of my heroes of faith. Bear Grylls is a real man's man, a modern-day action man hero, but he's not ashamed of the gospel. I read a story about him recently, which makes him a real hero in my eyes. A young Christian guy was at an event where Bear Grylls was appearing and asked him for a selfie. Bear not only agreed to that, but then proceeded to spend quality time chatting with the young fellow. That speaks volumes about the man. In a day and age where everyone is in a hurry and where so-called celebrities are just self-centered egos on legs, Mr. Grylls had no hesitation in being available. Probably in those few minutes, that young man got the equivalent of a month of discipleship. After all, that is the mission of the church, to make disciples. And we can only do that by spending time with people, just like Jesus did.

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2: From the Sky News Centre at 5. Andy Burnham faces renewed calls to cap political donations after Reform UK received £72 million in 2 days. The money from crypto billionaires Ben Dello and Christopher Harborne follows major scrutiny of the party's finances. They've also prompted demands for a review of political funding laws. Lib Dem spokesperson Lisa Smart says her party wants emergency legislation.
3: When somebody can give £36 million, that's more than was spent by all the parties in the whole election last time, it's clear that that voice is going to be heard with rather more clarity than just a voter in Clacton or any other seat in the country.
2: Donald Trump has triggered a diplomatic row, saying he'd love to see a united Ireland. Speaking to reporters in Dublin, the US president claimed reunification was inevitable, adding it may as well happen now. Andy Burnham has said the issue is off the table. A man's been arrested after a bus was hijacked in County Tyrone. Passengers were allowed off the service in Omagh, but the driver was held allegedly at knife point. It was eventually stopped in Strabane. An investigation found a peptide sold on social media for improving skin and hair was made of 90% unknown chemicals. Despite being marked not for human consumption, some sellers are advising the vial be injected. Chelsea and Hull played out a thriller in the Premier League. Ryan Bromelow is at Stamford Bridge.
4: It finishes 2 apiece as Hull City preserved their unbeaten start to the campaign. It could have been sweeter for Jurkinovic's men, who were ahead at the break. Mohamed Belloumi sinking home inside a 5-minute spell to cancel out Morgan Rogers' opener. But Chelsea's quality eventually had its say. Palmer linking up with Pedro for the equaliser, and both knocked fiercely on the door for the winner, but it just never came. The spoils shared, Chelsea 2, Hull City 2.
2: Liverpool struggled to a 0-0 at home to Fulham. Nottingham Forest got a 2-1 win at Aston Villa. Ipswich scored late to beat Crystal Palace 3-2. Hibs are through to the semi-finals of the Scottish League Cup. That's the latest. I'm AJ Walsh.
5: From the Bible. For God did not send his Son into the world to condemn the world, but to save the world through him. John 3:17.

You're listening to UCB2, the home of hope and worship. Good Things Collective kickstarting the show this Saturday with All of My Hope, a saviour and a friend, all that we need at the end of the day. A song helping us to lift our eyes and to fix them on Jesus. Hey, it's me, Lydia, keeping you company. How are you doing this weekend as we get the weekend going with lots of hope-filled songs, encouraging conversation. And yeah, songs to help us to lift those eyes.

0: It is Life Worship and Always Enough. So you may have been hearing about how it's been at the Global Week of Prayer, organised by 24/7 Prayer. 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You can pray in silence, in tears, in songs, or in whispers. Do prayer postures matter? Well, they matter only as expressions of the heart, because God listens not to the body, but to the soul. So what have you been praying for this week?
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4: Greetings, my name is Archbishop Angelos, Coptic Orthodox Archbishop of London. I received a poem from one of my spiritual children, and it read quite simply, "Do not fret over evil, for it has simply always been there. Do not marvel at confusion, for like evil, it is a snare." We're told in the book of Exodus chapter 13 that the Lord set before them a pillar of cloud by day and a pillar of fire by night. Imagine being in this place, this arid wilderness, journeying and not knowing where you're going. Confusion is typical, is normal. And yet, God places before us this beautiful and refreshing pillar of cloud. And at night, a fierce, blazing pillar of fire. Our confusion comes when we do not have our eyes firmly focused on Him, when we're overcome by the uncertainty of the world around us. And yet, even in the most oppressive darkness, that pillar of fire, God's presence, still goes before us.

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Thanks so much for switching on your radio. Hey, as we share the smiles this week, think about the things that has brought us joy this week. Your reminder to put joy on the calendar, because happiness needs planning too. Schedule fun and joy. Something that made me smile this week, my auntie sent me a lovely voice message, and she's currently visiting family in Canada on holidays, and she needed two ice cream cakes while she's been over there. One with a Biscoff base, a favourite. And yeah, do sweet treats. Is that something that has made you smile? Do sweet treats, ice cream, cake, is that something that makes you smile? What has brought you joy this week? Why not share your thoughts and get in touch, Lydia at ucb.co.uk.

Colleen here on UCB2. It's Pat Barrett with Scatter. Hey, welcome to the show. So what have you been praying for this week? Now, many churches and individuals, people, have joined together for the Global Week of Prayer. And we're going to be thinking a bit more about prayer as we hear our daily devotional, where prayer is not about persuading God, but we can draw near with a true heart in full assurance of faith. A great message all about prayer on the way shortly.

0: 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Thanks for choosing UCB 2. What have you been praying for this week? What has been on your heart? You know, prayer is not about persuading God. We can pray boldly. We can draw near to God as he draws near to us. And why not take a moment and stop whatever you're doing, if you can, and have a listen to this, our daily devotional.
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2: The word for today is Pray Boldly, Part 2. In Hebrews chapter 10 and verse 19 we read, "Therefore, brethren, having boldness to enter the holiest by the blood of Jesus." Martin Luther had a good friend named Frederick Myconius, who became very ill to the point of death. Luther wrote to him, "I command thee in the name of God to live, because I still have need of thee in the work of reforming the church. The Lord will never let me hear that thou art dead, but will permit thee to survive me. For this I am praying, this is my will, and may my will be done, because I seek only to glorify the name of God." We think of speaking softly to God, of humbling ourselves before God, but not of praying boldly. Yet that's what the Bible says we should do. "Therefore, brethren, having boldness to enter the holiest by the blood of Jesus, let us draw near with a true heart in full assurance of faith. Let us hold fast the confession of our hope without wavering, for he who promised is faithful. Therefore, do not cast away your confidence, which has great reward, for you have need of endurance, so that after you have done the will of God, you may receive the promise." Prayer is not about persuading God to let go of something he's reluctant to give. He's more willing to give than we are to receive. He's actually looking for opportunities to bless us. "The eyes of the Lord run to and fro throughout the whole earth, to show himself strong on behalf of those whose heart is loyal to him." 2 Chronicles 16 verse 9. So pray boldly and be confident that God will do what he promised. That's the word for today on UCB.

0: It's Nell Robinson, and you are unrivaled. So I mentioned earlier this hour about how we can schedule fun and joy to put those things on the calendar. There's moments for this. There's also moments where we need to do things that refresh us, that build us up, challenge and encourage us. And just wanted to mention this as maybe a date for your diary. 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It starts at 11 in the morning through to around about 3 p.m. with lunch provided, and the whole day it's completely free, but we do ask that you book in at ucb.co.uk/foundation.
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surrender, full commitment is the way that God's best and biggest blessings flow. The only way God can get the treasure out of the field and into your life, the only way that God can get the pearl of great price to you and to me, is when we make that our greatest pursuit. And you know what? If you try and keep hold of everything in your life anyway, Jesus already told us what's going to happen. You're going to lose it anyway. Surrender is a really good move. The definition of surrender for me is total commitment. It's aligning my heart, my desires, my passions, my motives, my priorities in order to fulfill what God has got for me.

person like me even make a difference? Well, the truth is that yes, you can make a difference. You do make a difference. And in the next hour following our latest news, we're going to be thinking about some of the ways that you can make a difference.

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1: From the Sky News Centre at 6, Reform UK has received the biggest single donation to a UK political party twice. £72 million has come from two British crypto billionaires. Ben Dello and Christopher Harborne say they want the party to be able to fight the next general election on a level playing field. Ollie Buston from the campaign group Clean Up Westminster wants a cap on political donations.
2: It's the only real solution. It's the only way you stop these mega donors making these donations that are corrupting our politics and making it more responsive to their needs than to the needs of ordinary people.
1: Labour says Nigel Farage and Reform can't buy their way out of sleaze and scandal. A spokesman for the Prime Minister says his position on Irish unity is unchanged after Donald Trump's intervention. The US President told an audience in Dublin he'd love to see a united Ireland. Andy Burnham has said a referendum is off the table. A 76-year-old man's been arrested on suspicion of concealing his identity at an anti-immigration protest in Portsmouth. Police warned they'd use powers to stop those wearing face coverings. A man's died in a crash in Dundee. The 69-year-old was the driver of a Hyundai, with the passenger, a woman aged 63, taken to hospital yesterday morning. In sport, Tottenham are in action in the Premier League, looking for their first win of the season against Everton. Guy Swindle is watching.
3: Spurs 0, Everton 0. So Spurs still waiting for their first win and indeed their first goal of the season. They've had plenty of opportunities. You can see why frustrating it must be to be a Spurs fan. Several times they've thought they'd got to score. Three times Fernandes in particular has wasted wonderful opportunities. Everton on the break looking good, 0-0.
1: Chelsea were held 2-2 by Hull City. Liverpool struggled to a 0-0 draw at home to Fulham. Nottingham Forest got a 2-1 win at Aston Villa. In the Scottish League Cup quarterfinals, Hibs beat Ross County 3-0. Aberdeen are goalless at Kilmarnock. That's the latest. I'm AJ Walsh.
4: From the Bible. But because of his great love for us, God, who is rich in mercy, made us alive with Christ, even when we were dead in transgressions. It is by grace you have been saved. Ephesians 2:4-5.

It's currently 6 minutes past six. Hey, you tuned in to UCB, to the home of hope and worship. Welcome to the show. It's me, Lydia, keeping you company and getting to hear from Bethel Music and Josh Baldwin with Stand In Your Love. Hey, I don't know where you find yourself this Saturday, but you're very welcome here on UCB2. And I do know that we can stand on a firm foundation, Christ the solid rock. Hey, you're very welcome here. Yeah.

0: here on UCB2, Stephen McWhirter and Jason Claiborne with Rafa, Jehovah Rafa. Did you know that it takes 27 days for the moon to orbit our planet? In 1 year, the moon can rotate around the Earth 13 times. Speaking of the moon, well, someone simply shared this about how the moon reflects the light and the sun created the light, something that we might have already learnt about, but they also shared something powerful of how you and I are a bit like the moon, created to reflect God's light. The sun warms the earth and God opens our hearts. And as we see him, as we get to experience more of him, we are becoming like him. And as he is, so are we in this world. You make a difference today.
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1: This is Andrew Palau. Related to anxiety, the Bible has a clear message about worry. We don't need it. Luke points out that none of us can add a single hour to our lives by worrying. So, how should we deal with it? At times, I've dealt with worry and anxiety by venting to a friend or trying to forget the issue with a few hours of television. While these reactions may bring some immediate relief, there's only one sure way to replace that anxiety with joy. Psalm 94:19 tells us, "When anxiety was great within me, you brought me joy. You brought joy to my soul." So, when dealing with anxiety, it's easy to fall back on whatever activity makes us feel comfortable, makes us safe, numbs us. But the next time you're looking for real comfort, ask yourself, will this bring joy to my soul, or is this just a distraction? Turn to the Lord instead. Turn to the Word of God. His peace is different. It's deeper than the consolation of the world. Give Him your anxieties and worry no more. Only His unfailing grace can bring long-term, joyful restoration to your precious soul. God loves you. Go for it.

wherever you go today, that is something that we can say and believe that I've got Jesus. It's Chase & Co and Elevate Life Music. It's new to our UCB2 playlist, and we love getting to add some new music to our playlist, get to play them just for you. And some powerful imagery in these lyrics, and a good message, especially if you feel like you're in a storm, or for those storms of life, as we will go through some storms. I know the one who can calm any storm, faithful to come through. God is mighty to save. And remember today that He holds the storm. He's the faithful one in control, who reigns over everything. And He's the one who holds you.

Eskimo Smith here, and it used to be two-way that let revival in. Are you passionate about justice, God's creation, and showing care and compassion for people living in poverty? I was reading earlier this week some good thoughts around this on Tear Fund's website, who are in connection with the Global Week of Prayer and 24/7 Prayer. They shared how sometimes it can feel like we will never be able to solve the world's problems. And we're left asking ourselves and those around us, can a single person like me even make a difference? But the good news is that choosing to honour God's creation with our actions, it also shows love to communities in poverty, and it helps bring justice to broken systems in our world. And when many of us take even just small actions together, it can make a big difference. People coming together, you do, and you can make a difference. And Tear Fund, they shared some helpful thoughts around how we can help out simply by reusing what we already have in our homes, borrowing from friends and family, or using local lending libraries. The easiest and the cheapest way to fight overconsumption of the earth's resources and to reduce waste. Now, a lot of us probably already do things like taking a reusable flask or a water bottle wherever we go. But what about finding at your local library next time you need a tool for a project? Could you borrow or hire an outfit for an upcoming event? Just a few inspiring thoughts from Tear Fund. And I love how they said this. The good news is that choosing to honour God's creation with our actions also shows love to communities in poverty and helping it bring justice to broken systems in our world. Just as we're urged in Zechariah not to despise these small beginnings. Zechariah chapter 4 verse 10, it says, "Do not despise these small beginnings, for the Lord rejoices to see the work begin."

0: Do you believe in the one who made the stars? The one who's got the whole world in his hands? Ollie Kiff and Romina Barber with the whole world. Hey, just wanted to give a shout out and to say thank you to all the people who are working in the police force on this day, National Policewoman Day. And this day it shines a light on the invaluable contributions of female police officers every 12th of September. And a little bit of history too. In 1915, Edith Smith became the first female police officer in Britain with full powers of arrest. And a year later, the Police Act of 1916 made it possible for women to be appointed as police constables. Edith had extra skills as a nurse too, and just how things have changed, because over time, she initially received 28 shillings per week, equivalent to £1.40, which then grew to £2 and 2 shillings per week, £2.50 by 1917. But yeah, on this day, just wanted to say thank you for the work that you do.
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3: Hi, Andy Elms from Family Church and greatbiglife.co.uk. I love reading the book of Hebrews, and I've read recently in Hebrews 12 something so powerful, so life-transforming. In verses 26 to 29, it makes this announcement that we are now receiving an unshakable kingdom. Think about that. In a moment when it seems like every kingdom around us is being shaken, we are now citizens of an unshakable one. It actually says that everything that can be shaken will be shaken. Why? To reveal that which can't be shaken. That's the kingdom of God. That's the kingdom that we now belong to. Hey, make sure that your feet are firmly planted in his kingdom, because when they are, it means that your life is positioned in something that's unshakable, even when everything else around it is being shaken. My friends, we are citizens of an unshakable kingdom. Thank you, Jesus. The Lord bless you. Have an amazing day.

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1: From the Sky News Centre at 7. The Lib Dems and Greens are calling for a cap on political donations following record handouts. Crypto billionaire Christopher Harborne has matched the £36 million given to Reform UK by another British tycoon, Ben Dello. Both men say they want to create a level playing field with Labour and the Conservatives. Donald Trump has ensured his two-day visit to Ireland made headlines. Moments after he landed in Dublin, he told the Irish Prime Minister and reporters he'd love to see a unified Ireland. The US President insisted it's going to happen eventually, but John Burroughs, the leader of the Ulster Unionist Party, says that's rubbish.
2: Donald Trump says there's inevitability of a united Ireland, yet the needle isn't changing in terms of the overall view. In fact, in the last number of years, those who are surveyed say they're more likely to remain in the United Kingdom than even a couple of years ago. So look, there's a lot of talk in this, but actually there's very little data to ever substantiate it.
1: A man's been sentenced to 9 years in prison for masterminding a violent raid at the home of Manchester City's goalkeeper. Gianluigi Donnarumma and his girlfriend were attacked in their home in Paris in 2023. Tottenham are in action in the Premier League right now, looking for their first win of the season against Everton. Guy Swindles is watching.
3: Well, it's Spurs nil, Everton nil, so they're still looking for that first possible win. And indeed, in this second half of the match, Everton have created by far the better of the chances. A really good save from Kinski to deny a header from Barry, probably the pick of them. Though another couple of moments also should have given Everton the lead. But it's Spurs nil, Everton nil.
1: Chelsea were held 2-2 by Hull City. Liverpool struggled to a 0-0 draw at home to Fulham. In the Scottish League Cup quarterfinals, Hibs went through to the semi-finals by beating Ross County 3-0. Aberdeen are currently 0-0 at Kilmarnock. And Oscar-winning British producer Jeremy Thomas, known for his films including The Last Emperor and Sexy Beast, has died. He was 77. That's the latest. I'm AJ Walsh.
4: From the Bible. He has showed you, O man, what is good. And what does the Lord require of you? To act justly and to love mercy and to walk humbly with your God. Micah 6:8.

Hey, thanks so much for choosing UCB to the home of hope and worship this Saturday. It's me, Lydia, keeping you company. Hope you're keeping okay. 5 minutes past seven. And a song getting this hour going and just helping us to put things into perspective. HD Worship with On Our Side, reminding us of how God is on our side, how God fights for us. And he's a helper who we can look to and lift our eyes to.

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4: Hello, my name is Rob McFarlane from McFarlaneMinistries.com. Joshua chapter 1 verse 8 says, "Keep this book of the law always on your lips. Meditate on it day and night, so that you may be careful to do everything written in it. Then you will be prosperous and successful." This verse emphasizes the importance of God's Word in our lives. Meditating on Scripture allows us to align our thoughts and actions with His will, guiding us towards a life of purpose and fulfillment. When we make God's Word a priority, we are equipped to navigate life's challenges with wisdom and clarity. Are you spending time in God's Word daily? Make it a habit to meditate on His truth and watch how it transforms your life, bringing you closer to Him. It will result in a life marked by success and blessing.

0: one of our newer songs added to our UCB2 playlist, a song lifting the name of Jesus. One Hope Project there with Forever Will Sing. Well, we are pressing pause on the music as we turn our attention to God and his word. And as we hear from Reverend David Peterson on TBN Presents, and this week considering the gift of prophecy and its relevance in the life of the believer. Reverend David Peterson takes us through some key reasons that we should operate in the gift of prophecy, but also reminds us that the gift of prophecy is not an end in itself. It should also point people to Jesus. The goal is not the gift, it's to point people to the giver of gifts. And as we operate in this gift, we're going to be thinking about this. Are we pointing people to Christ in the way that we prophesy and in the way that we practically treat those around us? If you've got your Bible nearby, we're going to be turning to Ezekiel chapter 24, verses 15 to 16.
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2: Hi, I'm Reverend David Peterson, and thank you for joining me today on TBN Presents. The title of today's message is The Prophetic. Ooh. So I want to look at Ezekiel chapter 24, verses 15 to 16. So Ezekiel 24, 15 to 16, and it reads, "The word of the Lord came to me, mortal, with one blow, I am about to take away from you the delight of your eyes. Yet you shall not mourn or weep, nor shall your tears run down." Ezekiel being one of the major prophets in the Bible, the Lord spoke to him in this passage of scripture and basically gave him a word, telling him about how his wife was going to die. You know, God referred to her as the delight of your eye. So he was in love with her. You know, she was the delight of his eye. And God told him that his wife was going to pass away, but that he shouldn't mourn and the tear shouldn't fall from his eye, because God wanted to use that to send forth a prophetic message. I can relate to Ezekiel. As I never forget, you know, when my father was admitted into hospital and I went into my loft to pray, my prayer room, and I was saying, "God, I pray that you heal him." And I remember God said to me, "You know what, your father is going to pass away, but make sure you cry publicly and not privately." So I remember sharing this with somebody, and I was thinking, I wonder what God meant when he said about crying publicly and not privately. I thought it was maybe, you know, going on TV and crying about it. But as I spoke to people about it, God revealed unto me that he was basically speaking about going forth and preaching and speaking about it publicly instead of just crying in my room and just feeling down and just going deeper and deeper into a heavy weight and pit of depression. And when I obeyed God and I would preach, I'll continue preaching, and I went on an evangelism tour, I felt myself being healed every time I spoke about it, every time I declared that God is still good in the middle of the pain, in the middle of the grief. As I declared, hallelujah, I worship him, that God can heal anybody of the coronavirus, even though he didn't heal my father. I felt as though I was beginning to heal. And it was a great way for me to really get through the morning. I know that's not for everybody, but the best person to listen to in any situation of your life is the Holy Spirit. As when you're going through hard times, everybody wants to, you know, become Dr. Phil and give you their advice and tell you what you should do. But the best person to listen to is the Holy Spirit. When I tried to take people's advice, that was when I really started feeling so down. But as soon as I listened to God, that's when I felt a peace and a strength and just a release of everything that I was going through. And that prophetic word that came to me about my father prepared me to deal with the grief and the mourning. I never forget when I was invited to a breakfast with a load of pastors and leaders, and I spoke to somebody there and I said to them, I saw a vision of a Caucasian man on your stomach with white hair, and he was very wealthy, and this man was going to ask you to pray for him as he had a sickness. But I didn't know whether I was hearing he's either from Germany or Italy. I kept hearing Germany, Italy, Germany, Italy. And then the guy pulled out his phone and he showed me a picture of how I described the guy. He was Caucasian and he had long white hair. And he said that this guy is a multi-billionaire and he has a heart condition. And he's asked me to pray for him. And I said to him, well, what country is he from? Because I kept hearing Germany and Italy. Like, which one was it? He said, the guy is half German, half Italian. And when God had revealed this unto me, this was when I started and began to really take seriously my journey in the prophetic. As the gift of prophecy is needed, as when God is speaking to you and giving you a prophetic word, it might be for your own life to prepare you for your own future, or it might be for somebody else's. You know, I'll never forget when God gave me a prophetic word for somebody. It was sharp, it was accurate, but I was nervous to deliver it to them. I saw that person at a wedding. I was going to say it, waiting for the right time to say it. But I thought, nah, I don't want to be too awkward. I don't want to be that strange, over-spiritual person that's always prophesying in the foyer. But sometimes you need to be that person if that's who God has called you to be. Sometimes you can't be afraid of church culture and church protocol. That protocol is important, but there are times where you need to be like Christ and break protocol so that you can deliver a word. You have to be led by His Spirit. Yes, I believe in order. Yes, I believe in, you know, following the person of the house, but there's ways to do it where you don't come across as just weird and you're pouring oil over people. But sometimes you can just, you know, have lighthearted conversation and say, listen, this was on my heart. I know I don't know you. I love your shoes, but I just feel like God is saying this. God bless you. I can't wait to see you next week. There's ways of saying it. The Bible talks about how we should make sure that our speech is seasoned with grace. So you don't look like that spooky person that always has a word for everybody. But there are times where you have to develop your gift of prophecy, where you have to go deeper into the prophetic and obey the Holy Spirit. Because at the end of the day, even taking all that into consideration, the Holy Spirit is the one that knows you best. The Holy Spirit is the one that's going to be there with you when you're in your darkest hour. The Holy Spirit is the one that you have to be pleasing, because I'd rather be accepted by the Holy Spirit and rejected by man than accepted by the little cliques and the little clubs and groups that form in church and rejected by God. So there's a time where I just saw that person, I saw them at the wedding, and because I fell to that temptation of not looking weird and over-spiritual, the over-spiritual person, I didn't want to be that person, so I never said nothing. So then I saw this person again on the train. I was like, oh my days, I saw you 3 months ago at the wedding, and this is what the Lord wanted me to say to you, yada, yada, yada. That was the word from the Lord, and the person looked at me and said, wow, I wish you told me that 3 months ago, because the situation I was dealing with, it would have been perfect at that time. But your prophecy is a bit late. When that happened, I was like, listen, if God gives me a word for somebody, I don't mind being the weirdo and the over-spiritual person. I'm going to say it. I'm going to deliver it so I can grow in my gift. Because as you grow in that gift of the prophetic, as you grow in the gift of prophecy, you will change people's lives. You'll begin to mature in the prophetic. You'll begin to mature in the clarity and the accuracy of how you hear God. You can even talk to your family members and say, listen, this is what I feel happened to you today. Or find people that you trust to sharpen that gift. The Bible talks about stirring up the gift that's on the inside of you. You have to practice to get it sharper. There was times I say, listen, I feel like the Lord is saying to you that you need to leave that job in Tesco's. And the person said, I work in Barclays, what are you talking about? And I was completely off. But all those moments of going through that humbling process of getting it right has led me to a season in my life where I'm a lot more sharper than I used to be. And I'm hearing the voice of the Lord a lot more accurately. We have to grow in the gift of prophecy. The Bible says that we should earnestly desire the gift of prophecy. That there's nothing wrong with desiring that gift to be able to speak into people's lives. And we have the three different manifestations. We have word of wisdom, where you give wise words of how to go about things, maybe how to fulfill a prophecy. We have word of knowledge. You know, when you tell somebody, maybe it's a non-believer and you tell them, this is your name, this is your auntie's name, or this is your grandmother's name. As the Bible talks about the gift of word of knowledge, that you reveal the secrets of a non-believer's heart so that they will believe that God is amongst you. That's what the Bible says. Some people mistake it for fortune telling, but it's not fortune telling. Fortune tellers, they might be able to see it, but a prophet can change it. We can pray. If we see a disaster, we can pray for it to change because of the power of God. And some people who are in the psychic realm, they are using that original gift that God gave to them for their own personal gain, or for the works of the devil. We need the prophets in the church to arise so that when people are looking for spiritual guidance, they need to come to you because you have the Holy Spirit. You have the Spirit of God living on the inside of you. There were two manifestations in the book of Acts, when people were baptized with the Holy Spirit, they would either speak in tongues or they would prophesy. So when you're baptized with the Spirit and the Holy Spirit, if you're not speaking in tongues, there's times where God may put a word for somebody on your heart and you will speak a prophetic word. You might not be a prophet. I know I'm not in that office, but I have the gift of prophecy and I can prophesy. I'll never forget when I spoke to a non-believer. His Christian friend referred him to me and he spoke to me on the phone and he asked me to pray about him and his girlfriend. And I saw a vision. It was like a vision of a baby on a silver platter and there was blood coming out. And he said, and I said, what is this I'm seeing? Like you guys, she fell pregnant and you guys lost the child. He said, oh my gosh, that's so true. I didn't tell anybody that. And I started to see the number two. And I said, this didn't happen once. This happened twice. And he said, that is true. It happened twice to us. and he began to seek me so I can then bring him closer to God. And I had to teach him, because this is what we have to do. If you have the gift of prophecy, if God has given you prophetic insight, make sure you teach your people not to become prophecy junkies. Please prophesy, prophesy to me. Tell me what my husband looks like, what my wife looks like. Tell me about this job. But encourage them also to seek the Lord for themselves. Encourage them to develop a relationship with God. As we see what happened to King Saul in the Bible, because he never had a direct relationship with God, because he turned away from God. Even when Prophet Samuel had died, he still wanted to speak to his spirit that was in the grave, because he had not learned to hear God for himself. Yes, it's good to prophesy. Yes, it's good to speak into people's lives and to reveal mysteries. But we have to lead them to Jesus. As the Bible says, that the spirit of prophecy is a testament to Jesus Christ. So whenever I prophesy, whenever you are led to operate in the gift of prophecy, to operate in the gift of foretelling the future as the Lord has revealed it to you, and the people are bedazzled and wowed and amazed and think that you're so amazing, always lead them to Jesus and say, listen, the true gift is Jesus Christ. The true gift is the Holy Spirit. He's the one that's telling me. I'm just the messenger. If you want to meet the true source of power, I'm going to introduce you to the Holy Spirit. I'll never forget, you know, I was doing Instagram lives and the Lord led me to prophesy to people who were coming up. And I said to someone who was on there, I said, listen, this is what I'm seeing in the spirit. I'm seeing that you have a son and you've given him advice before, but he refuses to listen. There's going to be a time where your son is going to come back to you and said, Dad, I should have listened to you. He said, thank you very much. And he logged off the Instagram live. The next morning, he messaged me. He said, thank you so much for speaking into my life. What you said came to pass. My son was driving on the motorway and his tire popped. And I kept telling him to change that tire, but he wouldn't listen. And he said, Dad, you was right. I need to listen to you more. He was in a horrible situation, but he was fine in the end. He had to leave the car there and then get a cab home and then sort it out the next day. It was all complicated and he wouldn't have had to go through that if he had just listened to me. What you said came to pass. And this is why, as people who are operating in the gift of the prophetic, or those who are operating in the office of the prophetic, we have to go to the strongest point of that gift. More powerful than word of knowledge. People get excited when people call out names and telephone numbers and address, but there are a lot of people out there who are just getting information about people on Facebook and doing things the wrong way. And getting people's information off the internet. And then saying your name is this, but they've got it off the internet. But tomorrow is not on the internet. 3 weeks from now, you cannot get that online. Next year, you cannot find that on the internet. And there's some things that's not even on any episodes of The Simpsons. So you could throw that out the window as well. The true sign that someone is operating in that gift is when they speak things that are yet to happen and it comes to pass. And even to go deeper, the Bible says, Jesus said, that you can tell who are my disciples by their fruits. The fruit of the Spirit is love, joy, peace, patience, long-suffering. All these things are fruit of the Holy Spirit. As on the day of judgment, people will stand before Jesus and say, did I not do miracles in your name? Did I not cast out demons in your name? Did I not prophesy in your name? And he says, depart from me, you worker of iniquity. I never knew you. Just because you have the gift doesn't mean you're in alignment with God. As the gifts and the callings of God are without repentance. People can flow in the gift all day long and be rejected on the day of judgment because they did not develop the fruit, the character of Christ, the fruit, the character of the Holy Spirit, the fruit, the character of God Almighty. So if you want to know if you're under true men and true women of God, inspect the fruit. Look at the character. And if you're somebody that's like me, you have a ministry and you're prophesying and you're going forward in the Lord and you're exercising that gift of prophecy to set people free and to break chains off of people's lives, don't get caught up in your own gift. Do not get drunk off your own hype. Do not allow the applaud of men to deceive you in the last days. But always go back to God and say, God, is my character right before you? God, I know I'm doing all this ministry, but am I spending enough alone time with you? God, I know I'm developing my gift of prophecy. But Lord, how is our relationship? Are you pleased with me? Constantly checking with God because your prophetic words are coming to pass, your word of knowledge is on point, your word of wisdom is changing people's lives and you're operating fully in the gift of prophecy. It doesn't mean that your fruit is right. Work on your character. Do not just be a lazy man of God, a lazy woman of God, a lazy Christian who's just flowing in gifts and no fruit. So yes, the gift of prophecy is important. Yes, it will bring people to Christ. Yes, it will cause non-believers to believe that you are hearing from God. But don't get caught up in the hype. And make sure that you receive and understand the full revelation that the spirit of prophecy is a testament to Jesus Christ. That your gift should point people to Jesus. That anointing that you have should point people to Jesus. It's not about you and your gift. It's not about me and my gifts. It's about the giver of the gifts. It is about our Lord and Savior, Jesus Christ. I can prophesy until I'm blue in the face. But if I stand before him on the day of judgment, and he says, depart from me, I never knew you. You worker of iniquity, lawlessness, you worker of sin. It would have been in vain. So I want to point you today. If you've never accepted Jesus as your personal Lord and Savior, I want to point you to Christ right now. and I want you to say this prayer after me. You say, Lord Jesus, fill me with your precious Holy Spirit. Lead me into eternal life. Reconnect me with my Creator, your Heavenly Father. I want to be one of His children. I want to be in the number. I want that gift of everlasting life. And also activate my gift of prophecy. Amen. I pray that God will bless you, continue to enrich you. Stay tuned and locked in to more from TBN UK. I'm Reverend David Peterson, signing out.
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Hey, welcome at UCB to the home of hope and worship. Dan Rivera and Church of the King there with I See the Lord. And the other side of that one, turning our attention to God and to his word. As we heard from Reverend David Peterson on TBN Presents, our Bible teaching. And the title of today's message, The Prophetic, as we looked at the life of Ezekiel. And we spent some time in Ezekiel chapter 24, verses 15 to 16. We thought about not only the life of Ezekiel, but God as the giver of good gifts. And we thought about this as we operate in this gift, the gift of prophecy. Are we pointing people to Christ in the way that we prophesy and in the way that we practically treat those around us? As you head into the rest of this weekend, maybe that's a thought for you to reflect on.

Well, thanks so much for your company here on UCB2. Getting to spend some time in God's Word this hour and getting to share so many songs of hope just for you, helping you as you head into the rest of this weekend. And yeah, just getting to hear songs that point us to Jesus as we keep on looking to him, as we take those steps forward. Well, plenty more praise and worship following our latest news. And as we worship our way toward our latest news, Dean Healy keeping you company next, and also getting you into God's Word too. But have a great rest of your weekend, whatever it's looking like for you. And speak to you and keeping you company in those early hours next week here on UCB2. Keep sharing those smiles.

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2: From the Sky News Centre at 8, Andy Burnham faces renewed calls to cap political donations after Reform UK received £72 million in 2 days. The money from crypto billionaires Ben Dello and Christopher Harborne follows major scrutiny of the party's finances. They've also prompted demands for a review of political funding laws. Lib Dem spokesperson Lisa Smart says her party is calling for emergency legislation.
3: When somebody can give £36 million, that's more than was spent by all the parties in the whole election last time, it's clear that that voice is going to be heard with rather more clarity than just a voter in Clacton or any other seat in the country.
2: Downing Street insists an Irish unity poll is off the table after Donald Trump's remarks in Dublin. The US president says he'd love to see a united Ireland. Conor Murphy from the Republican Party Sinn Féin says the Good Friday Agreement is a matter of international law. A 76-year-old man's been arrested on suspicion of concealing his identity at an anti-immigration protest in Portsmouth. Police warned they'd use powers to stop those wearing face coverings. The boss of Anthropic says the artificial intelligence industry needs to slow down over growing fears it'll be misused. Dario Amodei warns that within 6 to 12 months, AI could be capable of leading a swarm that takes over the entire internet. Arsenal have kicked off against Sunderland, trying to maintain their perfect start to the season. The score is 0-0. Elsewhere in the Premier League, Liverpool struggled to a nil-all draw at home to Fulham. Manager boss Andoni Iraola tells us they were lacking in many areas.
4: I think we didn't have the moments to create the difference when we were in situations, and everything has cost us a loss today. I think the second half we improved slightly, at least we had some chances, but overall hasn't been a good performance.
2: Chelsea had to come from behind to draw 2-2 with Hull. Tottenham drew 0-0 with Everton. That's the latest.
5: From the Bible. Seek the Lord while he may be found. Call on him while he is near. Let the wicked forsake their ways and the unrighteous their thoughts. Let them turn to the Lord, and he will have mercy on them, and to our God, for he will freely pardon. Isaiah 55, 6-7.

That is Israel Horton and Citizen. A great start to our Saturday evening here on UCB2. Welcome along. I'm Dean Healy. If you're in the mood for more worship music, you're in just the right place because there's plenty more of that coming up between now and 11 o'clock. Our Bible teaching tonight comes in the form of Bible parables with Mike Beaumont and David Tavner. They're talking tonight about the lost sheep and the lost coin. We're talking too about an amazing 8-year-old boy who ran 32 miles and scaled 15 summits in a single day. He did it all for a very good cause. Find out what that is a little bit later on. We're thinking about praying boldly too in the Word for today and our Saturday scripture. Well, it's one proverb, but which one is it and what can we learn from that proverb and the Word tonight? So, a busy evening ahead. Keep it here on UCB2 and let's enjoy more music now from YCF Worship.

0: Saturday's Scripture.
1: And we turn to Proverbs 16, verse 3, with the time coming up to 8:15. Words that say, commit to the Lord whatever you do, and he will establish your plans. This proverb was written by King Solomon. He wrote most of the book of Proverbs, as you may know, and was able to do that because of his God-given wisdom. Well, this one that I've chosen tonight assures those who worship the true God that their plans will be successful if they place trust in him by seeking and following his guidance. So remember to commit to the Lord whatever you do, and he will establish your plans.

0: Well, it was a very special week this week for the TV industry because the National Television Awards took place at the O2 Arena in London. That was on Tuesday night, wasn't it? But who was named Best Presenter? I'll give you a clue. It wasn't Anton Deck like it's been for many, many years. It was somebody different. Someone, personally, I believe is highly deserving of that accolade. Who was named Best Presenter at the NTAs this year? Well, that is the Saturday teaser. You've got about 6 minutes tonight to get in touch. We've got music from Taylor & Co. Worship in a few moments' time. Steve Campbell talking to us about Worth as well before that. But who won the Best Presenter Award at the NTAs? Get in touch now. Email me, dean@ucb.co.uk.
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2: This Is Our Story is a new book from UCB, tracing the journey of United Christian Broadcasters over four decades through opposition, breakthrough, and extraordinary moments of God's provision. What began with a simple vision and a handful of people willing to trust God has grown into a ministry reaching millions across the UK and beyond. It's a story of faith in action, of lives changed, of ordinary people stepping forward even when the path wasn't clear. But this is not just a story about the past. It's a reminder that God is still at work today, still speaking, still moving, and still inviting people to play their part. You can order your copy of This Is Our Story at ucb.co.uk/our story.
3: Hi, my name is Steve Campbell from the C3 Church, Cambridge. I recently went fly fishing on the Sacramento River in Northern California. The fishing was excellent, as was the beauty of the countryside. I had a guide and he pointed out birds to me like sandpipers and herons and wood ducks and cormorants and gulls and pigeons and turkey vultures and a bald eagle and a golden eagle. And I called to mind the words of Jesus. Are not two sparrows sold for a penny? Yet not one of them will fall to the ground outside your Father's care. And even the very hairs of your head are all numbered, so don't be afraid. You are worth more than many sparrows. I was reminded God provides trees for them to nest in, other birds of their kind to mate with, fish, bugs, slugs and ants, and all kinds of creepy, crawly creatures for them to feed on. He cares for them. But then I remember, you are worth more than many sparrows. There has never been enough sparrows created to equal what you are worth to God. So let's never forget. People matter more than anything else to God.
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So the National Television Awards, the NTAs, took place earlier this week at the O2 Arena in London. But who was named Best Presenter? Well, that was the Saturday teaser tonight. And in his 100th birthday year, it was Sir David Attenborough who received that accolade of Best Presenter. It wasn't Anton Deck. Their 23-year winning streak was broken by Gary Lineker last year. But David Attenborough, although he couldn't be there on the night, his long-term collaborator Mark Brownlow accepted the award on his behalf and shared a message urging people to help protect the planet. But a very well-deserved award, I feel, for Sir David Attenborough. Well done to him. You were Dean this Saturday evening on UCB2. Now, we're thinking about prayer in a few moments' time in the Word for Today and the importance and how to pray boldly. Well, that's coming up after Here Be Lions, reminding us that there is power where we worship.

0: I'm going to be playing you an arrangement of the Lord's Prayer in just a few moments' time. It comes from Matt Maher, and I'm playing that because it follows on really nicely from the word for today, which is all about praying boldly. Now, we're about to hear the second part of a two-part series about this. Last night, we were encouraged to come before the throne of grace boldly, believing God to answer your prayer and move on your behalf. Well, what encouragement will we get tonight about praying boldly? Well, it is time to find out in the Word for Today.
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2: The Word for Today is Pray Boldly, Part 2. In Hebrews chapter 10 and verse 19 we read, "Therefore, brethren, having boldness to enter the holiest by the blood of Jesus." Martin Luther had a good friend named Frederick Myconius, who became very ill to the point of death. Luther wrote to him, "I command thee in the name of God to live, because I still have need of thee in the work of reforming the church. The Lord will never let me hear that thou art dead, but will permit thee to survive me. For this I am praying, this is my will, and may my will be done, because I seek only to glorify the name of God." We think of speaking softly to God, of humbling ourselves before God, but not of praying boldly. Yet that's what the Bible says we should do. "Therefore, brethren, having boldness to enter the holiest by the blood of Jesus, let us draw near with a true heart in full assurance of faith. Let us hold fast the confession of our hope without wavering, for he who promised is faithful. Therefore, do not cast away your confidence, which has great reward, for you have need of endurance, so that after you have done the will of God, you may receive the promise." Prayer is not about persuading God to let go of something he's reluctant to give. He's more willing to give than we are to receive. He's actually looking for opportunities to bless us. "The eyes of the Lord run to and fro throughout the whole earth to show himself strong on behalf of those whose heart is loyal to him." 2 Chronicles 16 verse 9. So pray boldly and be confident that God will do what he promised. That's the word for today on UCB.

0: Fine.
1: Matt Maher with that version of the Lord's Prayer, following on from the word for today that was all about helping us to pray boldly. Now, this next song is relatively new to us here at UCB2, but I absolutely love it because it's a beautiful reminder of the security that we have in God's love. Whatever life throws at us, we can know that we're not facing it alone. God welcomes us, he holds us, gives us a place of safety in his presence. This is a really simple but quite a powerful picture of the loving arms of our Father. This is Arms of Love on UCB2.

0: Now, let me tell you about 8-year-old Benji Howden. He's had an incredible week because he's completed one of the UK's toughest mountain challenges, and he did it all for a very special reason. Benji ran the Welsh 3000s that covers 32 miles, takes on 15 mountain summits and almost 4,000 metres of climbing. All of that is impressive in enough, isn't it? But it took him just under 16 hours to complete, with only around 2 hours of rest. I need a rest even thinking about it. He says he loves being outdoors, but his main motivation was raising money for mountain rescue. And so far, he's managed to raise more than £1,800. Despite becoming incredibly tired, says here, he refused to give up. He kept on going. And I just love the reminder of how much we can achieve with a bit of determination, encouragement, and special people around us.
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5: When Jesus tells two parables to make his point, that's significant. But when he needs to tell three parables, like his memorable stories about the lost sheep, the lost coin, and the lost son, it's time to sit up and take notice.
6: The first parable is one sheep in 100 that are lost. The second parable is one coin in 10 that are lost. The third parable is one son in 2 that's lost. Now, that's deliberate. It's as if Jesus is zooming into the individual. You know, we're not just a faceless name in a faceless crowd as far as God is concerned. God will zoom right in there to hunt us out, whether we're 1 in 100, 1 in 10, 1 in 2. That's how big God's heart is, Jesus wanted the Pharisees to know, and still wants us to know today, and whose constant heart to any who've discovered that they are lost, own fault, other people's choices, wandered away, whatever it might be, however you ended up lost, the big heart of the Father today cries out with this simple message to you. Come home, I'm waiting for you.
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7: I'm Sammy Jordan. I'm the director of Hope for Every Home at Hope Together. And I wonder if you have a favourite Bible passage. Exodus 3, the burning bush, is one of mine. I love that Moses, in the middle of a busy day, turns aside and notices what God is doing. I love that he recognises the ground he walks on. He's told not to come any closer, so he takes off his shoes. I want to be more like Moses. I want to intentionally turn aside and notice what God is doing in the midst of a busy day. I want to honour the ground I walk on, knowing when to step gently and when to tread boldly. I also love the poem by Elizabeth.

Well, do stay with me tonight on UCB2 because we're going to be opening the Word to Luke chapter 15 in the next hour of the programme. That's for this week's Bible parables. So Luke 15 verses 1 to 10. And also get your Bible ready too to Proverbs 16 verse 3. That's where we find tonight's Saturday scripture. What encouragement can we get from that proverb tonight? Well, all of that and plenty more still to come this Saturday evening here on UCB2. And the music continues now.

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1: From the Sky News Centre at 9. The Lib Dems and Greens are calling for a cap on political donations following record handouts. Crypto billionaire Christopher Harborne has matched the £36 million given to Reform UK by another British tycoon, Ben Dello. Both men say they want to create a level playing field with Labour and the Conservatives. Here's Reform's deputy leader Richard Tice.
2: It's up front so that the Labour Party can't legislate against it in their usual jealous, vindictive way. And it'll be spent across a range of things, including, vitally, campaign managers, really good people. Both the main parties spend in the order of £40 million in a general election year.
1: Donald Trump has turned his focus to golf after triggering a diplomatic row as he backed a United Ireland on the first day of his trip to the country. Downing Street insists an Irish unity poll is off the table. A man's been sentenced to 9 years in prison for masterminding a raid at the home of Manchester City's goalkeeper. Gianluigi Donnarumma and his girlfriend were attacked at their home in Paris in 2023 when he played for PSG. Arsenal's 100% Premier League record is under threat against Sunderland. The champions are being held 0-0 at half-time. Tottenham remain without a goal this season after a draw with Everton. Boss Roberto De Zerbi says it was a disappointing display.
3: We didn't create the right chance compared to the quality of the play. We didn't shoot when we could shoot. We didn't make the right decision in the last third.
1: Liverpool also had a goalless draw with Fulham. Chelsea came from behind to finish 2-2 at home to unbeaten Hull. Aberdeen got through to the semi-finals of the Scottish League Cup after beating Kilmarnock on penalties. And Hibs were winners today 2-3-0 over Ross County. And John Malkovich has been named Best Actor at the Venice Film Festival. It's for his performance as an ageing maverick CIA agent in Wild Horse 9. Mathilde Arcel took the female award for Woman Unknown.
4: From the Bible, we demolish arguments and every pretension that sets itself up against the knowledge of God, and we take captive every thought to make it obedient to Christ. 2 Corinthians 10:5.

Lou Fellingham on UCB2, bringing the time to 7 minutes past nine. We're going to be looking at the story of the lost sheep and lost coin with Mike and David in this week's Bible Parables. That's at around quarter past nine. Our Saturday scripture before that, and a proverb for you tonight. I'll be revealing which one I've chosen and what we can learn from it in just a few minutes' time. But first, a song all about what it means to have hope in Jesus. That whatever changes around us, there's one thing that remains constant, and that is that God is worthy of our praise. This is One Hope Project.

0: Saturday Scripture.
1: And tonight we're taking a look at Proverbs 16, verse 3, that says, "Commit to the Lord whatever you do, and he will establish your plans." Now, this proverb was written by King Solomon. He wrote most of the book of Proverbs, as you may know, and he was able to speak thousands of these because of his God-given wisdom. Well, this one tonight assures those who worship the true God that their plans will be successful if they place their trust in him by seeking and following his guidance. So remember, for you, commit to the Lord whatever you do, and he will establish your plans.

0: That is United on UCB2, where the time has just gone 9:15. That means only one thing on a Saturday night here on UCB2, and that is that it is time for this week's Bible Parables Explained in 30 Minutes with Mike and David. In this series, we're explaining why the parables of Jesus are still so relevant today. And tonight, we're taking a look at the story of the lost sheep and the lost coin. And it comes with a reminder in the next 30 minutes to know tonight that you are loved.
1: Need to know how to live the way God intended? Then this podcast series is tailor-made for you. David Tavener asks Bible expert Mike Beaumont why Jesus spoke about living God's way using parables. And Mike will sum up what this means for us today in just 3 words.
2: We're still in Luke's Gospel, chapter 15 now, and we're looking at Jesus's parables of the lost sheep and the lost coin. And just before this, in Luke's Gospel, chapter 14, large crowds had gathered. So all sorts of people are coming to listen to Jesus.
3: Yes, and as far as the religious leaders were concerned, absolutely the wrong sort of people.
2: Oh,
3: were gathering. Luke 15:1 begins with, "Now the tax collectors and sinners were all gathering around to hear Jesus." You know, I think, isn't that wonderful? Well, they didn't think it was wonderful at all, because the tax collectors and the sinners were like the two worst categories of humanity that could possibly exist.
2: Why is that?
3: Well, tax collectors, first of all, because they were collaborators with Rome. They collected taxes for Rome. And not only did they collect taxes for Rome, they sort of added on their own profit on top of it as their way of making their money. So they were both cheats and collaborators. They were the worst of the worst. They were beyond the pale. There was no room for people like that, people who supported the oppressor in the kingdom of God.
2: So didn't think very well of themselves and yet felt able to come and listen to Jesus.
3: Yeah, interesting, isn't it? How they felt about themselves, who quite knows? We know at least one tax collector, don't we, who came along and found Jesus, and that's Matthew, who would one day write Matthew's gospel. Found themselves in the company, as they did, with what the religious people called sinners. That's a bit of a catch-all situation, but it meant something very specific. For them, it meant particularly those who did not meticulously keep all their additional laws about the Jewish law, all the rituals of hand-washing this way and that way and all the other stuff. And very often it would include as well people on the margins of society, like prostitutes or people like that. So, you know, there's a crowd gathering here, but the Pharisees and the scribes are livid that this supposed rabbi, this supposed man of God, does not open his eyes and look and see the nasty sort of crowd that he is gathering. And rather than chase them away, which is what they would have done, of course, rather than chase them away, we read in Luke 15, verse 2, them moaning that this man welcomes sinners and eats with them. The eating, of course, was a mark of fellowship and acceptance in those days. So they're really pretty livid that this supposed man of God, this preacher, this rabbi, is attracting a crowd. They always like to crowd themselves, but this is utterly the wrong kind of crowd. The wrong kind of people are coming, and you're preaching to them about God and his love, Jesus. This really isn't on.
2: So their grumbling literally triggered this story from Jesus.
3: Yeah, absolutely. And out of that, he's going to tell them a parable. Well, actually, he's going to tell them 3 parables. Luke puts 3 parables together in Luke chapter 15. And we've seen before, haven't we, how Jesus often puts a parable back to back to reinforce its message. Well, here we get bang, bang, bang, 3 parables, all with the same message, and all really underlining that the lost are loved. So we're going to look at two of the parables in this episode, and we'll look at the third parable in the next episode because it's a slightly longer one.
2: Well, here's the first of those three, where it says, then Jesus told them, so that's the Pharisees and the teachers of the law, he told them this parable. Suppose one of you has 100 sheep and loses one of them. Doesn't he leave the 99 in the open country and go after the lost sheep until he finds it? And when he finds it, he joyfully puts it on his shoulders and goes home. Then he calls his friends and neighbours together and says, rejoice with me, I have found my lost sheep. I tell you that in the same way, there will be more rejoicing in heaven over one sinner who repents than over 99 righteous persons who do not need to repent. Ouch.
3: Yeah, that was a punch on the nose for them, wasn't it? Now, remember, we've said many times, the point of a parable is the whole thing. We're not looking at the micro detail. What does the left foot of the sheep mean? No, no, it's the whole story that is told in response to this accusation, you're welcoming sinners and eating with them. And he tells this parable, once again, drawn from ordinary everyday life. Probably not one of them had not lost a stupid sheep at some point or other that had wandered off, to show how very, very much the lost are loved, just as the shepherd loves his lost sheep enough to go and look for it and bring it back. So the implication is clear. God loves lost people enough to go out and look for them and bring them back.
2: Jesus' style is to ask them a question.
3: Yes. Does this often, doesn't he? Suppose one of you... So he's drawn them in. So he's, let me ask you a question, we might say. If you had lost, wouldn't you? So that's the tone of the parable. And of course, it's left hanging, but so are they. Because they know what the answer is. If they had lost a sheep, would they go off and look for it? Of course they would. And they would keep hunting and hunting and hunting, doing whatever it took until they have found it. And while Jesus doesn't put in the punchline, he leaves it with them. It's obvious. He's saying, that's what God's like. That's what my Father's like. That's what I'm like. That's why these people are here. Yeah, their lives are messed up and they've got themselves into stuff they ought not to have done. But God loves them, and he sent the good shepherd to go out looking for them.
2: And you're saying we shouldn't read too much into the numbers, like 100 sheep, for example?
3: Yes. 100, why does Jesus use 100? Quite simply, because 100 was about the average size of an average flock in those days. So it's an ordinary average story from everyday life. He's not meanting us to count them all. This is, hey, all of you know what it's like if one of the sheep from your flock, brackets, which normally is about 100, isn't it? Close brackets. And you'd leave the 99 to go and look for the one, wouldn't you?
2: And sheep do tend to get lost easily.
3: Yes, they do, don't they? I'm sure all of us have driven, those of us who live in England where sheep are fairly prolific. If you drive through sheep country, which my wife and I happened to do yesterday through the beautiful Yorkshire Dales, and we saw loads of sheep in the fields and they're nibbling away and contented in life. But every so often, what do you find? You find one or two that's on the wrong side of the fence. They've got where they ought not to have done. And you can often think, how did you get here? There's a fence all round. What stupid action did you do? And then there it is on this side and the car's going past and the poor little sheep's hugging the edge and it doesn't know what to do and it's going to need the farmer to rescue it. Now, in Bible times, actually still today in Israel, we've seen it with sheep and goats. The sheep and goats aren't kept in pens, of course. They're kept out there up on the Judean hills and it's open and by and large, they tend to stay close to their shepherd because it's safer. But every so often, even today when I've been on trips to Israel, you can see an odd sheep that's wandered off. And normally I think it happens when they see a bit of grass over there that looks a bit greener and they, oh, yeah, that looks good. And they wander and then wander a bit more because they see a bit more and then turn around and discover the flock's gone and the shepherd's gone. Hey, isn't that like people? Sometimes we see something in life that we think it's a bit like the grass is greener over there. I'd be better over there. And we wander off, maybe not even bad-heartedly choosing to deliberately turn away from God and his ways, but we wander, we drift. And then the trouble is, with having found one clump of nice grass, we see another one a bit further away still. And it's easier now. We would never have gone for that second clump of grass first. But having gone to the first one, it's a little bit easier now to stretch it. And this is so much like human beings can behave at times, isn't it? Wandering off, drifting off, attracted by one thing and another thing, and suddenly looking round and suddenly discovering I'm lost.
2: I'm thinking of a situation that maybe parents have experienced where one of their children has got lost, perhaps in a shopping centre or something like that. And that child, as you say, wanders off and then realises that they're lost and panic.
3: Yes.
2: Horrible feeling.
3: Yeah, absolutely. It happened to our middle daughter when she was little years ago in a branch of a major news agents, and we panicked, and eventually she found a little nook and cranny on one of the shelves and was sitting inside the shelf looking out at everyone, waiting for someone to come and find her. But your heart as a parent is desperate. And you know, at that moment, I thought, that's how desperate my God is about people who are lost. Because he loves them and he hates it when people wander off. He hates it when people get lost. Why? Because they end up messing up their life even more. So here's both, you know, the stupidity of the sheep in wandering, but the love of the shepherd in leaving everything behind, leaving the 99. Why? Because he doesn't care? No, of course he cares. They're safe. They're in the pen. There'd be other shepherds who could keep their eye on them. But he'll leave the 99 to go and look for the one. That's how much Jesus wants these people to know that the lost are loved by their Father.
2: And it doesn't take a degree, even for these religious teachers, to appreciate that Jesus is not talking about sheep, but talking about people. But could you be lost and you don't know it?
3: Oh, absolutely. It's absolutely possible to be lost and not know it. I think the lostness comes in two categories. There are those who end up lost, if we're thinking of people now, of course, those who end up lost and they know it. I mean, these people knew it. These sinners and tax collectors, they knew it. How did they know it? Everyone made it very plain to them, thank you very much, what they thought about it. You know, they didn't need telling they were, in inverted commas, sinners. They knew that. They knew they had made choices that had ended up leading them to this situation. You know, and still today we make choices, and sometimes those choices are our own choices. We just decided. Sometimes we might feel, but I was forced into that choice by my circumstance. I didn't want to do it, but it's all that I could do. So sometimes we can end up lost out of choice, but I think sometimes we can end up lost out of ignorance. We simply chose to live life on our own, make self the center of life and build our whole life around that. And actually, you know, perhaps even have quite a nice life. You know, I've got a decent job, got a nice family, I've got a nice house, nice car, we get a couple of holidays a year. Most folk think I'm okay. But actually, the choices we've made end up putting us in a place of lostness that we don't yet see, because we've got all that stuff, but what we've not got is God at the centre and eternal life at the centre, because all this stuff one day is going to pass and we're not going to be able to take it with us. And one day we're going to have to stand before God and give an account of our life and our faith in Jesus. And sometimes people can be brought up short with that. They suddenly realize maybe a Christian colleague at work ends up sharing their faith with them, and suddenly they see, maybe they end up coming to a Christian meeting and they hear the gospel preached, and suddenly it's like they think, my goodness, how did I end up here? But up to that point, they'd not seen it before. So lostness can come by choice, either chosen or forced on us, or it can come by drift, by lack of choice.
2: And in this story, surprisingly, when the shepherd finds the lost sheep, he doesn't scold it.
3: Yeah, it's lovely that, isn't it? And when he finds it, I was thinking about just that little phrase earlier, and I thought, and when he finds it, it sounds, you know, it's just a handful of words in the text, isn't it? But think about what went into that. And when he finds it, I mean, that would have involved a lot of walking, searching, calling out, trying to find them, maybe going to favourite haunts. It might have taken days, and the shepherd didn't give up. That's what our God's like, Jesus is saying. He doesn't give up. He never gives up. And when he finds it, and all that went with that, does he say, hey, you stupid sheep, how many times have I told you not to wander away from the pen? You know, you did this last week. No, no, no. And when he finds it, he lays it on his shoulders. I love that picture. Literally lifts it up, puts it across his shoulders to carry it home. Why does he have to do that? Well, presumably, we aren't told in the story, but from what happened in scenarios like this, presumably the sheep was exhausted. You know, it thought it was going off into what was a good life. Look at that green grass over there. And now it discovered the grass has run out and there is no water here and I'm struggling. So presumably the sheep, too weak to come home. It can't help itself. But this is what God is like. This is what your Father is like, Jesus is saying. He comes to people who've messed up, made bad choices, have discovered they've ended up in the wrong place, and that they're too weak even to get home. They can't do anything to hide themselves. But God himself comes and puts you on his shoulders and forgives you and takes you home.
2: And then when you get home, you'd think, well, you know, let's just get on with the shepherding and leave the sheep to carry on.
3: Oh, not for this shepherd. He joyfully put it on his shoulders, and then he gets home and he calls his friends and neighbours together and says, rejoice with me. I found my lost sheep. Let's put that into other language. Let's have a party. I found the sheep.
2: Let's celebrate.
3: I know, and you could think, couldn't you? Well, come on, I mean, that's a bit over the top, isn't it? You've got 99. Understand sheep are valuable. It's your livelihood, you know. One sheep's important. But hey, you wouldn't have gone bankrupt for one sheep. A little bit over the top, isn't it? No, this is how precious the lost sheep is to the shepherd. Jesus is saying, this is how precious lost people are to God. He wants to throw a party when lost sheep come home.
2: Sounds like the Pharisees aren't party animals.
3: Oh, they weren't party animals at all. I think they would have found parties very miserable. Dinner parties where you had educated, you know, erudite discussions about the law would have been okay. But this idea of party and party, you see, it was party with the wrong people for the wrong people. Party with the right people for the right reason, okay, but with the wrong people for the wrong people would have cut against the grain. But Jesus is clearly wanting to cut across their attitude. This whole section of Luke challenges the attitudes of the scribes and the Pharisees and their attitude towards the sinners and the tax collectors. Well, we saw it, didn't we, right at the start of the chapter. This man welcomes sinners and eat with them, sneering, disdaining,
2: muttering,
3: looking down their nose at these people. That's what they felt about them. Jesus has flipped it round by the end of the parable. And he's saying, you might feel like that, but God doesn't. And when these folk come to me, like these are here, looking, wanting to listen and to learn and to hear about God's kingdom, God's attitude is, well, hey, party time. And he actually says, doesn't he, I tell you, in the same way, there'll be more rejoicing in heaven over one sinner who repents than 99 righteous people who didn't need to repent. So there's rejoicing in heaven when lost people are found again. Contrast the Pharisees, who are just simply annoyed that Jesus is reaching out to the wrong kind of people.
2: And then he goes on with another story where he says, or suppose a woman has 10 silver coins and loses one. Doesn't she light a lamp, sweep the house, and search carefully until she finds it? And when she finds it, she calls her friends and neighbours together and says, rejoice with me, I have found my lost coin. In the same way, I tell you, there is rejoicing in the presence of the angels of God over one sinner who repents. Yet more rejoicing.
3: There's a lot of rejoicing going on here, yes, isn't there? And a lot of irritation in the hearts of the scribes and Pharisees. Rejoicing this time in a parallel but slightly different picture, obviously, but with the same message, the joy of finding something you thought you'd lost. Now, what's the picture here? A woman has lost 10 silver coins and loses one. Why are these 10 silver coins so important? Well, scholars think it was probably part of her dowry, and that it was perhaps in the form of a necklace, and the necklace is broken and one's lost. So not only does it have value, it has a sort of sentimental value and security value for for her future as well, because certainly it's not worth a lot in itself. A silver coin, we've said before, a denarius, was a day's wage for a labourer. So she's lost 10 days' wages. Now, I think for most of us today, you know, if we lost the cash of 10 days' wages, we certainly hunt the house. But this is more. This is more than just losing money, because these coins might not have been worth a lot, but they were worth a lot to her. And it's like these sinners that Jesus is mixing with, you know, society might say, well, these aren't worth very much, are they? They don't contribute very much. Look at them. Look at the mess they've made of their life. Oh, they might not be worth very much to you, but I'll tell you what, they are worth a lot to God. And the message, again, is exactly the same as with the sheep, that there are no lengths that God won't go to. Here, no lengths the woman won't go to.
2: If we lose something around the house, you know, money, glasses, a bank card, and we switch the lights on, get a torch and look in every little dark corner.
3: Yes. Well, remember, in those days, most homes were one-roomed homes. If you were, you know, fairly well off, maybe you would have had two rooms. So it's probably a one-roomed home. It would have had a small window, perhaps with a cloth hanging over it for at night, a door. So it's fairly dark. So what's she done? She's got a lamp. She's got one of those little handheld oil lamps, those terracotta lamps with the wick and the oil in it.
2: Oh, yeah.
3: And she's going around looking in every single corner, because being a silver coin, of course, if she sees it, the light from the lamp is going to catch it, isn't it? So this is diligent searching, diligent sweeping. What's she doing here? She, remember, most floors would have been hardened earth. Don't think carpet. And so she's sweeping lest any dust or leaves or anything has got over the coin. There are no lengths that she will not go to until she has found this coin that is so precious to her.
2: And when she does, she doesn't just be glad herself. She tells her friends and neighbours.
3: Exactly the same, isn't it? It's a parallel again to what we've seen in the previous parable, because this time she calls her friends and neighbours together and says, rejoice with me, I have found my lost coin. And again, it's because it was so special to her. So rejoicing. Oh, my goodness, not much rejoicing going on with the Pharisees. So here we've got two parallel parables. One of a lost sheep, one of a lost coin. how did the coin get lost? Hey, by accident. How did the sheep get lost? Stupidity. How they got lost is not important. How you ended up in the place where you are today isn't important. What's important is, hey, you're lost and you need someone to hunt and look for you. And God is like that farmer, that shepherd in the first parable. He's like the woman in the second parable. There are no lengths that God will not go to find you. Why? Because you are loved. You are precious to him. And it doesn't matter what others might say. Oh, it's just one sheep. Oh, it's just one coin. Oh, they're just sinners and tax collectors. God loves you, and there is no length that God won't go to find lost people.
2: I don't know whether this has happened to you, Mike, if you've got a smartphone, but you can have a feature on them nowadays where someone can find the phone when it's lost.
3: Yes.
2: Is God a bit like that?
3: Oh, well, that's a good picture. I have that, and I also have a little tag that's in my suitcase so that when we travel, you know, I can work out whether I've just arrived in the USA and my suitcase is still at Heathrow or not and get on top of it quickly. Do you know what? I think that's a good picture because I think God is a bit like that, but not in a sort of manipulative, scary, controlling way. This is not like a, hey, watch it, God's got tabs on you and wherever you go, he's got his beady eye on you. This is a, hey, do you know what? No matter where you wander, no matter where you get lost, God's got that GPS tag on you. He knows you. He knows who you are. He knows where you are. He knows how you got there. He knows the choices you made. He knows the stuff that happened that led to those choices. And he knows that some of the reason you are where you are was as much to do with other people as with your own choices. He knows it all, but he knows you. And he knows where you are. We can never run away from God. There's one of the Psalms where David says, you know, where shall I flee from your presence? If I go up to heaven, you are there. If I go down to the earth, you are there. If I go to the lowest parts of the earth, you're there. There's nowhere where I can flee from your presence. Could sound scary. It's not. It is one of the most encouraging messages there is in life. To know that we're loved, and wherever we end up, God still loves us, and God still makes a way for us to get back. The shepherd went to find the sheep. The woman went to find the coin, and God comes to look for us. He comes to look for us through sending his son, Jesus, into this world. And, you know, I would say to, you know, any listeners today who are sort of identifying with this and thinking, well, I feel a bit lost in life. Here's what I would encourage you to do. Whether you've sort of believed in God and followed Jesus in the past or not, is to reach out to God and say, hey, God, if you're there and you love me and you're real, I pray you'd start showing yourself to me. I pray you'd start finding me. And then the second thing is, I'd give him an opportunity to do that by starting to read a little bit of one of the stories of Jesus each day. Maybe you could read Luke's Gospel, the one that we're in, and each day as you read, saying, God, would you show me what you were like and how much you love me? And I can guarantee you, if you will do that, God will start to speak. God will start to let you know you were loved and show you the way home. Or get yourself along to a local church. Join an alpha group. Find out a bit more about what this Christian faith is all about. Because no matter how lost you might feel, you are never, ever too lost for God.
2: And are you saying that God not only is aware that you might be lost, but actually seeks you out?
3: Absolutely. And that's the thing that stands out in this parable. The Pharisees knew these people were lost and were very happy they were. Thank you very much. We don't want that sort in our community. Whereas Jesus shows, hey, God's not like that. God knows you are lost and actively comes searching for you, even today. Why? Because the lost are loved.
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0: And next week, Mike and David return looking at that very well-known parable of the prodigal son. It's all about coming back home. It really is a great listen. Had a bit of a cheeky preview earlier on. So do tune in next Saturday night as we explore Luke 15, verses 11 to 32. Maybe it's your favourite Bible parable. Maybe it's significant to you. Or maybe it's one that you're not particularly familiar with. Maybe you're new to the Word and to faith. Well, whatever the situation, join me 9:15 next week for more Bible Parables.

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1: From the Sky News Centre at 10, Reform UK has received the biggest political single political donation to a UK political party twice. £72 million has come from two British crypto billionaires. Ben Dello and Christopher Harborne say they want the party to be able to fight the next general election on a level playing field. Ollie Buston from the campaign group Clean Up Westminster wants a cap on political donations.
2: It's the only real solution. It's the only way you stop these mega donors making these donations that are corrupting our politics and making it more responsive to their needs than to the needs of ordinary people.
1: Labour says Nigel Farage and Reform can't buy their way out of sleaze and scandal. A spokesman for the Prime Minister says his position on Irish unity is unchanged after Donald Trump's intervention. The US President told an audience in Dublin he'd love to see a united Ireland. Andy Burnham has said a referendum on the issue is off the table. A man's been arrested after a bus was hijacked in County Tyrone. Passengers were allowed off the service in Omagh, but the driver was held allegedly at knife point. Police followed the vehicle and it was eventually stopped in Strabane. One man's been taken to hospital. In sport, Premier League champions Arsenal survived a scare to maintain the 100% start to their title defence with a 2-0 win at Sunderland. Chelsea battled back to draw 2-2 at home to Hull City and remain a point behind their newly promoted opponents. The West Londoners boss Xabi Alonso says they're repeating mistakes.
3: When we get the lead, you still need to be competing and not to give the chance for so easily for them to come back, especially in the first goal. We can do much better. It was too soft to give them this hope, because till then we were controlling, we were creating chances.
1: Elsewhere, Liverpool were held 0-0 by Fulham before Tottenham and Everton also finished goalless. In the Scottish League Cup quarterfinals, Aberdeen needed penalties to get past Kilmarnock 3-1. That's the latest. I'm Ruth McKee.
4: From the Bible. Bring the whole tithe into the storehouse, that there may be food in my house. Test me in this, says the Lord Almighty, and see if I will not throw open the floodgates of heaven and pour out so much blessing that there will not be enough room to store it. Malachi 3:13.

He is our mighty God, our Father, and our friend. And more music coming up in the next hour, reminding you of that on this Saturday evening. Well, welcome back to the programme. We're going to be taking time out to pause and pray a little bit later on. And our prayer tonight from Crosswalk is all about those times where maybe we become a little bit impatient when we're waiting for answers to our prayers. If you need a bit of patience tonight, then stay tuned. And I'll be praying through that with you at around 22:11. Double Play Saturday features music this week from Lydia's Praise Now programme. And I'm going to be sharing a proverb with you as well for our Saturday scripture. Find out which one it is and what we can learn from it on this Saturday evening. All of that, plus the amazing story of 8-year-old Benji Howden. Find out what he's been up to this week and why he's been doing it. It's all for a great cause. So it's a busy hour here on UCB2, crowned with great music too, just like this from Alan Scott.

0: Saturday Scripture.
1: And we are turning now to Proverbs 16, verse 3. It says this: commit to the Lord whatever you do, and he will establish your plans. Now, this proverb was written by King Solomon. You may know he wrote most of the book of Proverbs. And he was able to do that because of his God-given wisdom. Well, this one tonight assures us that those who worship the true God, that their plans will be successful if they place all their trust in him by seeking and following his guidance. So remember that, to commit to the Lord whatever you do. And if you do, he will establish your plans.

0: Amen. And all of God's people said...
1: Yeah, so Keswick Worship and Colin Webster getting a round of applause there. And someone else who deserves a clap tonight is 8-year-old Benji Howden, because he's completed one of the UK's toughest mountain challenges, and he did it for one very special reason. Benji ran the Welsh 3000s, which it's incredible. It covers 32 miles, takes on 15 mountain summits, and almost 4,000 metres of climbing. And what I think is even more remarkable is that he did all of that in just under 16 hours with only 2 hours of rest. He says he loves being outdoors, but his motivation was to raise money for mountain rescue. And he's doing a great job with that. He's raised more than £1,800 already. His mum said that she was nervous watching him take on this huge challenge, but Benji was supported by experienced volunteers, friends and family right throughout the day. And although he became incredibly tired, apparently, and rightly so, he refused to give up. And I just love this story because it reminds us of how much we can achieve with a bit of determination, encouragement and special people around us.
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6: Hello, my name is Brendan Bassett. I'm the national team leader of Jesus Shaped People. Now, most of us will have experienced being part of a team, maybe a good team, or maybe a team that isn't working quite so well. We quickly identify those who are not team players and those who are. There are those who strengthen relationships and those who weaken them. Even Jesus built a team. Jesus recognized that his work needed a team. He knew his church was to be a team ministry. He chose 12 disciples to share that common life with him. He spent quality time with them. He equipped them for their future role. He was an inspirational leader who led by example, and he made sure that they had a common purpose. How can you be a more Jesus-shaped team player who doesn't come see what they can get out of the team, but what they can put in?
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1: So I've been in Lydia's Praise Now playlist and chosen two songs for you tonight for Double Play Saturday. 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And here's a flavour of what we enjoy. In a few moments, a song from Forever Free called Beautiful Day. And it's a song that's just full of energy and optimism, celebrating the difference that knowing Jesus can make to the way we see life. That's in a few moments. But first, a reminder that we don't always understand what God is doing or where he's leading us. But we don't have to. We don't need to know all the answers. All we need to do is trust him. His perspective is far bigger than ours. His plans are greater and his ways are higher. This is LifeGate Youth for Double Play Saturday.

And for more of that style of praise worship, do tune in to Lydia Oakes for Praise Now, Thursday nights between 7 and 8 here on UCB2. But on this Saturday evening, with the time at 25 to 11, time now for us to pause and pray. And Lord God, you know the answer I'm waiting for and how deeply the uncertainty affects me. You see the questions that fill my mind and the tension I carry in my body. I bring my whole being before you right now. I'm not to mistake your silence for absence. When I can't see what you're doing, remind me of who you are. You're faithful, compassionate, and attentive to my prayers. Anchor my hope in you and your word rather than in my preferred outcome or timing. I release the pressures to work everything out tonight. Quiet my thoughts and help me to trust you with what remains unresolved. Give me patience for the waiting, wisdom for each next step, and peaceful sleep as I place tomorrow in your hands. In Jesus' name, amen.

0: Oh, we're enjoying a great night of worship music here on UCB2. This is Dean with you until 11. Do let me know where you are tonight. Where are you listening? Are you having a nice, relaxing, quiet night to yourself at home, maybe? Maybe you're off, out and about, on a journey, travelling home from somewhere. Maybe you're getting ready for church tomorrow. Maybe you're listening somewhere else in the world, on holiday, maybe. Well, I always love hearing from you. You know how to do it. dean@ucb.co.uk is the email address, or you can WhatsApp me if you prefer to do that. The number 01782 922 220.
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1: Hi, I'm Kieran Kelly from the Christian Institute. From time to time, I or one of my colleagues have to travel down from our offices in Newcastle to Westminster. We may be working on a piece of legislation, having a meeting with officials, or advising an MP or peer. A visit to the Houses of Parliament is always memorable. At its centre, inscribed into the stone floor of Central Lobby in Latin, are the words from Psalm 127, "Unless the Lord builds the house, its builders labour in vain." Scripture is at the very heart of our country's political power base. Every day there is a reminder of the sovereignty of God over all things. No doubt there will be differing views on whether those labouring in Parliament do so in vain or not. But whatever your political persuasion, pray for these men and women. They have difficult jobs. And as it says in 1 Timothy 2, praying for those in authority is good and pleases God our Saviour, who wants all men to be saved and to come to a knowledge of the truth.
2: Dean Healy on UCB2.

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An hour of no talking, just pure worship music. That's coming up after the news headlines. And I'll be back here on UCB2. Do hope you can join me next Saturday from 8. Good night.

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1: From the Sky News Centre at 11, Andy Burnham faces renewed calls to cut political donations after Reform UK received £72 million in 2 days. The money from crypto billionaires Ben Dello and Christopher Harborne follows major scrutiny of the party's finances. They've also prompted demands for a review of political funding laws. Lib Dem spokesperson Lisa Smart says her party is calling for emergency legislation.
2: When somebody can give £36 million, that's more than was spent by all the parties in the whole election last time, it's clear that that voice is going to be heard with rather more clarity than just a voter in Clacton or any other seat in the country.
1: Donald Trump has triggered a diplomatic row, saying he would love to see a united Ireland. Speaking to reporters in Dublin, the US president claimed reunification was inevitable, adding it may as well happen now. Andy Burnham has said the issue is off the table. The boss of Anthropic says the artificial intelligence industry needs to slow down. Daria Mudai warns that within 6 to 12 months, AI could be capable of leading a swarm that takes over the internet. Tottenham remain without a Premier League goal this season after being held 0-0 at home to Everton. Boss Roberto De Zerbi says it was a disappointing display.
3: We didn't create the right chance compared to the quality of the play. We didn't shoot when we could shoot. We didn't make the right decision in the last third.
1: Arsenal made it 4 wins from 4 to start their Premier League title defence with a 2-0 win at Sunderland. Aberdeen got through to the semi-finals of the Scottish League Cup after beating Kilmarnock 3-1 on penalties. And John Malkovich has been named Best Actor at the Venice Film Festival. It's for his performance as a CIA agent in Wild Horse 9. That's the latest. I'm Ruth McKee.
4: From the Bible. Very truly I tell you, whoever believes in me will do the works I have been doing, and they will do even greater things than these, because I am going to the Father. John 14:12.

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2: 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We live in a fallen world, but we serve a risen King. Even when things don't go our way, God is still at work. Exodus 1:12 says the more they were oppressed, the more they multiplied and spread. A water hose under pressure begins to spray water everywhere. When you are under pressure, you'll go further than you thought you could go. That's just who you are. Goliath wasn't there before David to defeat him. Goliath was there to promote him. We must learn to stop asking God for easy and get into a fighter's frame of mind. The fortitude of our faith is greater than the magnitude of our problems. Your enemies are not there to defeat you. Your enemies are there to promote you.

hands, everybody. Shout unto God with a voice of triumph. Sing to the Lord a new song. Dance before our King, for he is great and greatly to be praised. Everybody

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2: From the Sky News Centre at midnight, the Lib Dems and Greens are calling for a cap on political donations following record handouts. Crypto billionaire Christopher Harbourne has matched the £36 million given to Reform UK by another British tycoon, Ben Dellew. Both men say they want to create a level playing field in politics. Here's Reform's deputy leader, Richard Tice.
3: It's up front so that the Labour Party can't legislate against it in their usual jealous, vindictive way. And it'll be spent across a range of things, including, vitally, campaign managers, really good people. Both the main parties spend in the order of £40 million in a general election year.
2: A spokesman for the Prime Minister says his position on Irish unity is unchanged after Donald Trump's intervention. The US President told an audience in Dublin he'd love to see a united Ireland. Andy Burnham says a referendum is off the table. A man's been arrested after a bus was hijacked in County Tyrone. Passengers were allowed off the service in Omagh, but the driver was held allegedly at knife point. Police followed the vehicle and it was eventually stopped in Strabane. In sport, Arsenal made it 4 wins from 4 to start their Premier League title defence with a 2-0 win at Sunderland. The champions' goalkeeper, David Raya, saved a second-half penalty with the scores level at 0-0. But boss Mikel Arteta says, in his view, the decision to award the spot kick was unacceptable.
4: I watched it 20 times and I cannot find a way to understand how even think to give a penalty in that situation or the way the VAR has to intervene.
2: Tottenham were held 0-0 to remain without a top-flight goal this season. Aberdeen got past Kilmarnock 3-1 on penalties to reach the semi-finals of the Scottish League Cup. And Elena Rybakina is the new US Open tennis women's champion, denying Aryna Sabalenka a third straight title. That's the latest. I'm Ruth McKee.
5: 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It judges the thoughts and attitudes of the heart. Hebrews 4:12.

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6: 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Now, we live in a world today where everybody wants to be spiritually enlightened. They want to know who they are and why they're here. You know, in the Bible, in John's Gospel chapter 1, God talks about how Jesus is the only way to true spiritual enlightenment. He is the light of the world. I can testify to that. Millions of people can testify to that and what Jesus has done in our lives when we feel spiritually truly alive through him. So if Jesus is the true enlightenment and he's the light of the world, then every other spiritual path is still darkness. So wherever you're seeking spiritual enlightenment, wherever it may be, whatever form it takes, true spiritual enlightenment can only be found in Jesus Christ as your Lord and Savior. He's the light of the world and he's the Prince of Peace.

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3: Hi, I'm Ben Cohen from Open Doors. The first chapter of Ezekiel paints one of the most jaw-dropping images you can find in the Bible. The prophet has a vision of a giant translucent dome with a host of heavenly winged creatures standing underneath. But there was one small detail I'd never really noticed, and a wise spiritual counselor, Christine, pointed it out to me. Ezekiel says, "Whenever the creatures stopped, they folded their wings against their bodies. When the creatures stopped flapping their wings, I heard a sound coming from above the dome." Christine's challenge to me and mine to you is, what do you need to do to lower your wings and hear God speak? How can you show God with your body or your distractible mind that you're ready for his voice? Whether that voice is a whisper or a roar, it's the ultimate privilege.

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2: From the Sky News Centre at 1, Labour says Reform UK and Nigel Farage still have serious questions to answer about their finances. The party received two donations of £36 million each from British cryptocurrency billionaires Ben Dello and Christopher Harborne. The size of the gifts has prompted demands for a review of political funding laws. Deputy Leader of the Green Party, Rachel Millward, says this is a step change moment for politics.
3: It's quite clear that we should have a cap on donations. We think we should have a cap of £500,000 and actually ban corporate donations. And Burnham had said he was going to do that, but he's flip-flopping and not making it clear. This is spiralling out of control.
2: Donald Trump has ensured his two-day visit to Ireland has made headlines. Moments after he landed in Dublin, he told the Irish Prime Minister he'd love to see a united Ireland, insisting it's going to happen eventually. A 76-year-old man's been arrested on suspicion of concealing his identity at an anti-immigration protest in Portsmouth. At least three people have been detained during the demonstration and counter-rally. In sport, Elena Rybakina has the first US Open title of her tennis career after victory over Aryna Sabalenka. She got past the two-time defending champion in three sets at Flushing Meadows.
4: I honestly was coming here for last 10 years and it was never successful, nothing close to that. And I mean, it's just incredible. And I'm falling in love in New York more and more. And it's an amazing memory for me. Thank you, guys.
2: Arsenal are Premier League leaders again following a 2-0 win at Sunderland. Tottenham still haven't scored this season in the top flight, but did get a point after finishing goalless at Everton. And in the Scottish League Cup, Hibs eased past Ross County 3-0 before Aberdeen won 3-1 on penalties at Kilmarnock in the quarter-finals. That's the latest. I'm Ruth McKee.
5: From the Bible. Let us then approach the throne of grace with confidence, so that we may receive mercy and find grace to help us in our time of need. Hebrews 4:16.